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0: prescription eye drops are under recall. Lupin Pharmaceuticals has issued a voluntary recall for its prednisolone acetate 1% drops. The FDA says recall is due to the potential presence of a foreign substance. Dave Packer, ABC News.
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2: Now a check of the Door Peninsula weather forecast on WDOR in Sturgeon Bay. A clear night with overnight lows in the low 60s, light and variable wind becoming north after midnight. Tomorrow, sunshine, highs in the lower 80s with northeast wind 5 to 10 miles an hour. Clear Friday night, lows in the middle 60s, light and variable wind. Saturday, more sunshine, high temperatures middle 80s with light and variable wind becoming southeast in the afternoon. Clear skies Saturday night, lows in the middle 60s. Sunday through Monday, clear, highs in the upper 80s, lows in the upper 60s. And Monday night through Tuesday night, clear skies with low temperatures in the lower 70s, highs in the upper 80s. That's a check of the Door Peninsula weather forecast. We're back to music on WDOR in Sturgeon Bay.
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0: You know, every now and then I think you might like to hear something from us. Nice and easy. But there's just one thing, you see. We never ever do nothing nice and easy. We always do it nice and rough. But we're gonna take the beginning of this song and do it easy. But then we're gonna do the finish rough. It's the way we do Proud Mary. Rolling on the river. 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
1: Left a good job in the city, working for the man every night and day.

0: 23-year-old Andrea Shaw suffocated her twins, Dallas and Tyson, after she called 911 claiming she found them dead in a shared bed. ABC's Melissa Adan has more.
1: Shaw was arrested 5 days after giving birth to a third child. She's not entered a plea, and her lawyer says she's innocent. Now, if convicted in Idaho, she could face life in prison or the death penalty by firing squad.
0: The first so-called Freedom Fuel Network gas station has opened in Philadelphia. A White House official telling ABC News that Freedom Fuel Network's a private company and that the administration is not involved in the company and has not provided any funding. ABC's Stephen Portnoy has more.
2: An aide at the White House says this company is reducing its margin simply to make gas prices more affordable for customers. The president put it this way in his post. He said, quote, they are doing this because they love the USA. Of course, not every retailer can do that. Gas stations are known to be a low-margin business. But then again, discounts are a time-tested way to drive up sales.
0: Facebook's parent company Meta introduced a new AI tool. It says follows instructions to edit images from multiple references, including Instagram. A spokesperson for the Center for Democracy and Technology telling ABC users would not be notified if their images are used to create abusive content. Dave Packer, ABC News.
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8: Now a check of the Door Peninsula weather forecast on WDOR in Sturgeon Bay. A clear night with overnight lows in the low 60s, light and variable wind becoming north after midnight. Tomorrow, sunshine, highs in the lower 80s with northeast wind 5 to 10 miles an hour. Clear Friday night, lows in the middle 60s, light and variable wind. Saturday, more sunshine, high temperatures middle 80s with light and variable wind becoming southeast in the afternoon. Clear skies Saturday night, lows in the middle 60s. Sunday through Monday, clear, highs in the upper 80s, lows in the upper 60s. And Monday night through Tuesday night, clear skies with low temperatures in the lower 70s, highs in the upper 80s. That's a check of the Door Peninsula weather forecast. We're back to music on WDOR in Sturgeon Bay.
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2: 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Prizes include a $20 certificate from the Piggly Wiggly, a $20 certificate from Jandu Petroleum, and a certificate for a 16-inch pizza from Sonny's Italian Kitchen and Pizzeria. Monday Bingo is brought to you by Dortran, your doorway to mobility.
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0: They say the best things in life are free. So, hey, why are we paying so much for our basic information and entertainment needs? The average cable TV bill has more than doubled in the last 10 years. The price of movie tickets keeps going up. So, exactly what is free today anyway? 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

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And I stumble to the breakfast table while the kids are going off to school goodbye. And she reaches out.

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And if that's not loving,

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2: 60 degrees with a clear sky here at WDOR. It's 10 after 5 and time for the Bay Lake Fishing Report, which is compiled by Howie's Tackle of Sturgeon Bay. The fishing report brought to you by Husby's Food and Spirits, Bay Marine, Wisconsin Building Supply, and the Bay Lake Fishing Report brought to you by Sonny's Pizzeria. Lance of Howie's Tackle reports right after this.
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4: This is your Door County Fishing Report from Howie's Tackle and Archery in Sturgeon Bay. I'm Lance Levine reporting. Well, the excitement of the 2026 KD Salmon Tournament is definitely in the air, that is for sure. The KD Tournament kicks off on Friday, July 10th and runs through noon on Sunday, July 19th. Everyone on the boat must have a ticket, and you need to purchase your tickets prior to fishing. Good luck, fishermen, and this is what's been going on. According to loads of fishing reports that come in pretty much on a daily basis, we're going to have to class the fishing as excellent overall, basically from the Algoma area all the way up to Washington Island, including some pretty darn good fishing going on the bay side of the peninsula right now. 70 to 150 feet of water, still a good starting point in scattering your baits throughout the water column. Everything is pretty much working right now, with fishermen still leaning a bit heavier.

0: on the flash or fly combos for the bigger fish, but everything is truly working right now, including spoons, plugs, and meat rigs, especially with the two tournaments that are going to be going on for the next week or so. The most chaotic action is still during the low light hours, both morning and evening, so make sure you get on out there early and plan on staying late. It's tournament time. The bass fishing reports, well, they've been pretty darn good also in recent days, as those fish, they're just quite active right now as well. It's actually nice to see. The best bite still to the north, especially up on Washington Island. It's been really good, pretty much on fire up there, as that fishing just opened on July 1st. Those fish haven't been picked on too much yet. Shorty tubes, paddle tails, Ned rigs, sleepers, here in Marabou jigs, well, they're always going to work, especially up in those areas. And right now, with those fish chasing around a bunch of baits, spy baits are pretty much must-haves right now on the boat. Jerk baits, chatter baits, spinner baits, and some topwater baits. They should all be on the boat right now. Especially on those calm days, you throw a topwater bait, the bite, there's nothing like it. It's so fun. For the best depths, I've said in the past, you really need to be mobile this time of year because the wind will affect it. They'll push fish deep, they'll push fish shallow. So make sure you're mobile. Fish all that wet water, you know, anywhere as shallow as 3 feet out to that 20-foot range. So just stay mobile, chase the wind around, chase the bait around. The perch fishing reports, well, they've been much better. As we figured, the perch fishing would get better as the water warms. A few of the better spots to try, the bays of Little Sturgeon, Riley's Bay, Sawyer Harbor, and of course downtown Sturgeon Bay and the shipping channel. You always see those boats anchored in around those sailboat areas and on the edge of the channel. Those are all good areas to try. Also, don't be afraid to try some of that deeper mud, say down around Shooter's Dock, a little south of there, even north of there up by Wright's Cove and out in front of Little Sturgeon, as the fishing's been pretty decent on certain days out in that deeper mud, 20 to 25 feet of water. Fathead minnows, crawler pieces, and red worms, live baits of choice right now, and of course casting with small plastics. It's just a super, super fun way to catch a bunch of perch, especially if they're chasing bait like that. And there are a few walleyes getting caught, mainly by the folks that are spotting them with their electronics and casting crawlers at them with jigs, especially to the north of Sturgeon Bay. And then we did hear of a couple decent reports down south around that Bayshore Park area from folks trolling crankbaits like flicker minnows. So there's still some walleyes to be caught. It's not as crazy good as it was, but I mean, it's good enough that we can mention in the fish report. So if you do chase those around, good luck to the walleye fishermen there. Thanks again to all the local guides, local fishermen, and visiting fishermen that share information with us so we can provide the most accurate and informative report possible. From Howie's Tackle and Archery in Sturgeon Bay, this has been Lance Levine reporting. Be safe, have fun, good luck fishing, and don't forget to buy those Katie tickets, everybody.
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3: 60 degrees, and we do have a clear sky here at WDOR. Forecast for the waters of Lake Michigan and the Bay of Green Bay. Early on this morning, northeast winds at around 5 knots, waves at 2 feet or less, clear skies. For today, northeast winds 5 to 10 knots, veering to the east early this afternoon. Waves will be at 2 feet or less and sunny skies. Tonight, northeast winds at 5 to 10 knots, waves at 2 feet or less. Clear conditions out on the water tonight. For Saturday, east winds at around 5 knots, veering to the southeast late in the morning, waves at 2 feet or less. Sunny skies expected on the bay and the lake Saturday. The Bay Lake Fishing Report is compiled by Howie's Tackle of Sturgeon Bay. It's heard three times a day on WDOR at 5:10 and 6:10 in the mornings and in the afternoons at 4:15. And you can find the Bay Lake Fishing Report anytime at your convenience at WDOR.com. 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
3: 60 degrees and a clear sky here at WDOR. Sunny today with a high near 80. 17 after 5, time for a check of sports, and with sports on WDOR, I'm Nick Olson. Brewers took 4 of 5 in St. Louis. They beat the Cardinals last night 8-4. Brewers were up 6-0 after a 3 innings highlighted by a 3-run homer from Jake Bowers. Brewers skipper Pat Murphy on his team's success in St. Louis.
5: It's big. Every win's big. You know, you get ahead like this and you blow a game like this and it's a game changer. So you have to stay the course and critique your team. You know, we have some ball fours that we swung at. We had 8 pull side ground balls that resulted in 7 outs. You know, we said coming into the game we don't want to hit pull side ground balls. We did it 8 times. It was 7 of the outs. So you want to use the outs efficiently if you can. But we did do a lot of great things.
3: Bryce Terang also hit a home run in the win. The homer, the 17th for Bowers, the 13th for Terang. Bowers, Terang, Jackson Chirios, Sal Frelick, and Cooper Pratt all collecting 2 hits in the win, which went to Logan Henderson. He allowed 3 runs on 3 hits and 5 1/3. He improves to 3-1. Brewers are 59-34. Their lead atop the National League Central up to 7 games. Brewers will open a 3-game series in Pittsburgh this evening. Coverage on 93.9 FM at WDOR beginning at 5:05, first pitch at 5:40. From the National League Central Thursday, Cubs lost to the Orioles 3-2. Pittsburgh, they were doubled up by the Braves. Atlanta, a 10-5 win. Cincinnati fell to Philadelphia 1-0. NL Central this evening, Cubs taking on the Reds at 6:10. St. Louis hosting Atlanta, first pitch at 7:15. Minor League Baseball from Thursday, Timber Rattlers beat Beloit 6-4. And the 44th annual Kewaunee Door County Salmon Tournament underway, running today through Sunday, July 19th. While there have been a lot of fish caught this season, there have not been many big fish around yet, as tournament organizer Kevin Nazi explains.
6: This is a year I don't think we're going to hit 30. If we do, I'll be really surprised. We only had one last year. You know, it's been a downhill trend the last few years as the size has dipped. And we're on 11 years running of 30 pounders winning it in a row. And that ties our best, which was from 1989 to 1999. So it'd be nice to beat that record, but it's going to take a real rogue wild fish to get 30 pounds this year, I got a feeling.
3: Top prize, $15,000 cash, with second place picking up $8,000. 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With over a record field last year, they paid out over $100,000 in cash and prizes. And our yearly reminder to get your ticket before you go fishing. Everyone on board needs a ticket. And they're available in Algoma, Bailey's Harbor, Kewaunee, Carlsville on Washington Island, and in Sturgeon Bay at Howie's Tackle in the Greystone Castle. You can find tournament information online by visiting the Katie Salmon Facebook page. Best of luck to those taking part in the Katie Salmon Tournament, which opens today. 60 degrees, and we do have a clear sky here at WDOR. Get your check of the WDOR forecast and our first look at local news. That's all coming up in about 9 minutes at 5:30.
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2: 60 degrees and a clear sky at 5:30 here at WDOR. Sunny today with a high near 80, light and variable winds shifting to the east for the afternoon. Clear tonight, some patchy fog after midnight. Lows in the middle 60s, and again, winds light and variable. More sun tomorrow, mid-80s for a high, light and variable winds shifting to the southeast at 5 to 10. The dry, warm weather will continue through at least the midpoint of next week. Sunny and humid Sunday, mid-80s into the lower 90s for Monday and Tuesday. Good morning with the 5:30 edition of local news on WDOR. I'm Nick Olson. During Tuesday night's meeting of the Sturgeon Bay Common Council, they approved a few measures to clear the way for a development of 34 storage units with optional living space. That's on Division Road, southwest from where it splits with Claybanks Road. First, the board approved the zoning map amendment for that property from agricultural to two-family residential. Mayor David Ward says the council also passed the final planned unit development, but there was some debate regarding the units being categorized as mixed use.
3: They're sort of, I call them bulk condos. They're storage buildings, but with living quarters attached to them. That passed. A number of persons spoke who said that there should be mixed use in the plan development. And then these old condos are a new kind of product on the market. We've got one of those developments over on the east side, just off of Utah. So you could almost regard that as a mixed use.
2: Another issue which helped the development approval was that a new segment of the Anapi Trail was included in the plan. This would make a more visual clarification for the trail and its direction for that area.
3: I think everybody favored a build-out of the Anapi Trail where people could identify a new segment of the trail. That was discussed at some length, and most everybody's on board with that. It's part of a larger process. It'll take some time to call out and identify the Anapi Trail and get it into a position where people can recognize, oh, this is the trail, and I can go this way, and I can go that way. So that was another part of this planned unit development, because the trail goes right through there.
2: With those measures now approved, the developer is cleared to move ahead. Mayor Ward says they must first put in some infrastructure like sewer and water on a private road into the development, and he suspects that will be soon taking place. After more than 5 years of working at various leadership roles at the Dora County YMCA, Brett Cleveland has recently moved to work at the Greater Green Bay Y as their new annual Giving and Strategic Partnerships Director. During a recent conversation, he shared with WDOR and our listeners how he moved to Green Bay to be near his fiance, but to still remain a part of the YMCA network.
4: Being able to live and work in the same community was important to us. So kind of fell into this opportunity at the Green Bay Y, fulfill a similar role to what I was doing up in Door County. And so just kind of seemed like the right fit at the right time for where I'm at personally. It was kind of bittersweet, you know, leaving all those people and connections and the community of Door County, but really making the move to facilitate some of those exciting things in my personal life on the near horizon.
2: Cleveland will now help the Green Bay organization grow philanthropic support, strengthen community, and connect fundraising efforts to the overall member and community experience. Door County YMCA Executive Director Tanya Fellhofer says that the Green Bay Y is getting a good one.
5: Brett brought a lot to our organization. He was kind. He believed deeply in the work that we do at the Y, and probably more precisely what we do in the Door County community. And I think he took great pride in that. And that certainly showed in the way that he showed up every day for our organization, for our donors, our volunteers, and our staff. So we know that Green Bay is getting a great guy, but we also know that the door remains open. And we hope that someday he circles back around to Door County where he got his start.
2: We at WDOR congratulates Brett Cleveland on his recent move to the Greater Green Bay YMCA and to the next chapter in his career. And we also thank him for more than 5 years of community work through the Y in Dora County. This weekend will be the Dora County Triathlon, and there will be some traffic limitations or disruptions along some roads on the bay side of the peninsula from Sturgeon Bay up to Egg Harbor. You can expect road closures beginning tomorrow morning for Bayshore Drive and at County B from Murphy Park down to the Stone Quarry. That'll be from 8 until 10:30 tomorrow morning. Horseshoe Bay Road will be closed from Murphy Park to Bluff Pass Road, and that'll be from 9 until 11 a.m. And then Bayshore Drive and County B will be closed from Murphy Park to Monument Point Road from 2 until 4:30 tomorrow afternoon. Sunday from 8 until 1, the Olympic Distance Bike Race runs from Murphy Park South on Bayshore Drive to Gordon Road to Cherry Road, north up County Double H to Reynolds Road, Bluff Ledge Road, Monument Point Road, and back to Bayshore Drive. Everyone is asked to avoid driving through these stretches during these times, but if you have to, you should do so with caution since large numbers of participants will be running and or biking in the roadway. For a more detailed map of the road disruptions, you can visit DoraCountyTriathlon.com. The Washington Island Ferry now conducting its full summer schedule with ferries going back and forth between Northport and Detroit Harbor twice per hour from 6:45 in the morning through 6:45 in the evening. Also, from now through September 4th, there are three extra Friday night trips to and from the island. Those run from 7 until 9:15. Saturday night, there is one extra trip departing from the island at 7 and one departing Northport back to the island at 7:45. The Carfee Passenger Ferry is also running its full summer schedule now into September with hourly trips between Jackson Harbor and Rock Island from 10 a.m. until 5 p.m. For more information on the ferry schedule and service, you can visit wisferry.com. Monitoring cholesterol and other factors should be done regularly to prevent cardiovascular disease. Elizabeth Tracy wraps up the work week with this medical report.
6: Management of blood cholesterol is a major factor in the prevention of cardiovascular disease, as reflected in new guidelines released by the American College of Cardiology, and it should start early in life and be monitored throughout the lifespan. Johns Hopkins cardiologist Roger Blumenthal, chair of the committee that wrote the new guidelines, emphasizes that cholesterol levels are just one part of the picture.
7: At each medical visit, the clinician and the patient should talk about strategies to improve their dietary and exercise habits. That's really the foundation of prevention. It's important, especially as we get older, to realize that if there's things that we can do from a proactive standpoint, be aware of our blood pressure, be aware of our cholesterol numbers, our blood sugar, we should do that. We have a long track record with cholesterol-lowering medication. What's even more important is to try to motivate people to improve their dietary and exercise habits.
6: Blumenthal notes that prevention and recognition of emerging health issues is key. At Johns Hopkins, I'm Elizabeth Tracy.
2: We have these funeral notices on this Friday morning, beginning with John J. Ellenbecker, 88, of Sturgeon Bay. He passed away June 30th. A Catholic Mass of Christian burial will take place at 11 Monday morning at St. Joseph's Parish in Sturgeon Bay. Following the Mass, burial will be at St. Joseph's Cemetery with military honors. Friends may call at the church Monday from 10 until the time of service at 11 a.m. for John J. Ellenbecker, 88, of Sturgeon Bay. Janice Janowski, Jan Janowski, 82, passed away July 1st. Family and friends may gather between 8:45 and 10:45 this morning at St. Therese Church in Pilsen. Funeral Mass will follow with entombment at the Shrine of the Good Shepherd Mausoleum. That is in the passing of Janice Janowski, Jan Janowski, 82. Lauren C. Mann, 58, of Aurora, Illinois, passed away July 4th. Visitation will take place in Darien, Illinois today from 3 until 8 p.m. Funeral service then Wednesday of next week at 1:30. That'll be locally at the Sturgeon Bay Seventh-day Adventist Church. Friends may call at the church next Wednesday from noon until the time of service at 1:30 with burial to follow at Bayside Cemetery. That in the death of Lauren C. Mann, 58, of Aurora, Illinois. Bruce Allen Atkins, 79, of Sturgeon Bay, passed away July 5th. Memorial Service Thursday, July 23rd at 11:30 at Trinity Evangelical Lutheran Church on Washington Island. Military honors by the United States Army and American Legion Post 402 will follow at the church. Bruce will be laid to rest in the town of Washington Cemetery. Visitation for family and friends will take place July 22nd at Hune's Funeral Home from 4 until 7, and then at the church on Washington Island July 23rd from 10 until 11:15. That in the passing of Bruce Allen Atkins, 79, of Sturgeon Bay. And Leon G. Nimmer, 79, of Kewanee, passed away July 7th. Visitation Monday from 4 until 7 at St. Mary Catholic Church in Luxembourg. Rosary service will be at 7 Monday night. Visitation will continue Tuesday at the church between 9 and 10:45. Mass of Christian burial at 11 a.m. Burial will follow in the church cemetery for Leon G. Nimmer, 79, of Kewanee. 59 degrees, and we do have a clear sky here at WDOR. Earlier this hour, the National Weather Service office in Green Bay had reported 63 degrees and a clear sky in Ephraim, 58, a little bit of cloud cover on Washington Island, 58 in Bailey's Harbor, 60 in Egg Harbor, and 60 degrees in Kewanee, 62 and clear in Manitowoc. Conditions throughout north central, northeast, and central Wisconsin, clear to cloudy skies being found with some fog in Wapaka and Clintonville this hour. Temperatures in northern Wisconsin anywhere from the low to upper 50s. 50 degrees at Lando Lakes is going to be the cool spot. We did have low to mid 60s from the Fox Valley to the lakeshore. Looking for the warm spots, it's going to be Appleton and Shawnee, both at 66 degrees as of 5 a.m. Early on this morning, could have some patchy fog, clear skies, temps steady in the lower 60s for the most part with a light and variable wind. Sunny today, a high near 80, light and variable winds shifting to the east during the afternoon. With the 5:30 edition of Local News on this Friday morning, this has been Nick Olson reporting.
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0: Crosby, Stills, Nash, and Young on WDOR. Heard from the Fortunes before that. We're at 59 degrees under a clear sky. Isolated thunderstorms can't be ruled out this afternoon and early this evening across north central and northeast Wisconsin. Severe weather not expected. Patchy fog may restrict visibilities at times across much of the area. For a couple hours after a sunrise this morning, patchy fog may reduce visibilities again later tonight into early Saturday. We do have a chance for some storms tomorrow across the north. Severe weather not anticipated. And then heat going to be a main headline weather-wise moving into next week as heat indices in the mid to upper 90s may cause minor heat-related impacts for Monday and Tuesday of next week. Our WDOR forecast calling for sunny skies today with a high right around 80.
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0: All-Star break. Ben Rice, though, he brought the power for New York on Thursday.
1: That's going to get in a run. And maybe more. It gets in three runs. A three-run home run for Rice. His second homer of the game. He has five ribbies. And the Yankees have some breathing room.
0: Yankees ended a three-game skid 12-4 over the Rays. World Cup quarterfinals, they're underway. France opened the round with a 2-0 win over Morocco to advance to its third consecutive World Cup semifinal.
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5: 60 degrees with some sun at WDOR. It's just about 10 after 6. Time again for the Bay Lake Fishing Report, which is compiled by Howie's Tackle of Sturgeon Bay. Fishing Report brought to you by the Washington Island Ferry Line, Bailey's Harbor Fish Company, Bay Electronics, and the Bay Lake Fishing Report brought to you by the Greystone Castle. Lance of Howie's Tackle reports right after this.
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7: This is your Door County Fishing Report from Howie's Tackle and Archery in Sturgeon Bay. I'm Lance Levine reporting. Well, the excitement of the 2026 KD Salmon Tournament is definitely in the air, that is for sure. The KD Tournament kicks off on Friday, July 10th, and runs through noon on Sunday, July 19th. Everyone on the boat must have a ticket, and you need to purchase your tickets prior to fishing. Good luck, fishermen, and this is what's been going on. According to loads of fishing reports that come in pretty much on a daily basis, we're going to have to class the fishing as excellent overall, basically from the Algoma area all the way up to Washington Island, including some pretty darn good fishing going on the bay side of the peninsula right now. 70 to 150 feet of water, still a good starting point in scattering your baits throughout the water column. Everything is pretty much working right now, with fishermen still leaning a bit heavier on the flasher fly combos for the bigger fish, but everything is truly working right now, including spoons, plugs, and meat rigs, especially with the two tournaments that are going to be going on for the next week or so. The most chaotic action is still during the low light hours, both morning and evening, so make sure you get on out there early and plan on staying late. It's tournament time. The bass fishing reports, well, they've been pretty darn good also in recent days, as those fish, they're just quite active right now as well. It's actually nice to see. The best bite still to the north, especially up on Washington Island. It's been really good, pretty much on fire up there, as that fishing just opened on July 1st. Those fish haven't been picked on too much yet. Shorty tubes, paddle tails, Ned rigs, sleepers, here in Marabou jigs, well, they're always going to work, especially up in those areas. And right now, with those fish chasing around a bunch of baits, spy baits are pretty much must-haves right now on the boat. Jerk baits, chatter baits, spinner baits, and some topwater baits. They should all be on the boat right now. Especially on those calm days, you throw a topwater bait, the bite, there's nothing like it. It's so fun. For the best depths,

0: I've said in the past, you really need to be mobile this time of year because the wind will affect it. They'll push fish deep, they'll push fish shallow. So make sure you're mobile. Fish all that wet water, you know, anywhere as shallow as 3 feet out to that 20-foot range. So just stay mobile, chase the wind around, chase the bait around. The perch fishing reports, well, they've been much better. As we figured, the perch fishing would get better as the water warms. A few of the better spots to try, the bays of Little Sturgeon, Riley's Bay, Sawyer Harbor, and of course downtown Sturgeon Bay and the shipping channel. You always see those boats anchored in around those sailboat areas and on the edge of the channel. Those are all good areas to try. Also, don't be afraid to try some of that deeper mud, say down around Shooter's Dock, a little south of there, even north of there up by Wright's Cove and out in front of Little Sturgeon, as the fishing's been pretty decent on certain days out in that deeper mud, 20 to 25 feet of water. Fathead minnows, crawler pieces, and redworms. Live baits of choice right now, and of course casting with small plastics. It's just a super, super fun way to catch a bunch of perch, especially if they're chasing bait like that. And there are a few walleyes getting caught, mainly by the folks that are spotting them with their electronics and casting crawlers at them with jigs, especially to the north of Sturgeon Bay. And then we did hear of a couple decent reports down south around that Bayshore Park area from folks that trolling crankbaits like flicker minnows. So there's still some walleyes to be caught. It's not as crazy good as it was, but I mean, it's good enough that we can mention in the fish report. So if you do chase those around, good luck to the walleye fishermen there. Thanks again to all the local guides, local fishermen, and visiting fishermen that share information with us so we can provide the most accurate and informative report possible. From Howie's Tackle and Archery in Sturgeon Bay, this has been Lance Levine reporting. Be safe, have fun, good luck fishing, and don't forget to buy those Katie tickets, everybody.
1: 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Open 8 to 5 Monday through Saturday. 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
2: Currently here at WDOR, we have 60 degrees under a sunny sky. Forecast for the waters of Lake Michigan and the Bay of Green Bay today, northeast winds at 5 to 10 knots, veering to the east early this afternoon, waves at 2 feet or less and sunny skies. Tonight, northeast winds at 5 to 10 knots, waves at 2 feet or less. Clear conditions out on the water later tonight and for Saturday. East winds at around 5 knots, veering to the southeast late in the morning. Waves at 2 feet or less. And again, we're expecting sunny skies on the bay and the lake tomorrow. The Bay Lake Fishing Report is compiled by Howie's Tackle of Sturgeon Bay. 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
1: From ABC News, Wall Street Now. Investors watching for movement in the Persian Gulf peace process cautiously moved the major stock averages higher Thursday. The Dow rose 139 points to close at 5247. The S&P gained 0.8%. The Nasdaq 1.3%. Mortgage rates have crept back up to about 6.5%, but it might be the price of a home that keeps would-be buyers out of the market. The National Association of Realtors says the median is $440,600. Pressure from Chinese competitors apparently has been too much for Volkswagen to bear. After a meeting of the board of directors yesterday, the German automaker said it plans to slash the number of models that it offers in half. Crispy, crinkled, or steak cut? Today, Friday, is National French Fry Day. Arby's, McDonald's, Wendy's, Carl's Jr., and other restaurants are offering freebies or discounts on French fries through their respective apps. Jim Ryan, ABC News.
2: 60 degrees with sunshine here at WDOR, shaping up to be a very nice end of the work week with sunny skies today and a high near 80. In fact, it's going to mark the beginning of a dry, warm, if not a hot period of weather by early next week. Monday and Tuesday, highs in the lower 90s expected. 20 after 6, time for trivia brought to you this morning by Bly's Grocery of Jacksonport. 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
2: And before this morning's trivia question, here's what you're playing for. It's a certificate, which is good for $5 off any meat case purchase. That's at Bly's Grocery in Jacksonport. This reminder that if you or anyone in your household has won on WDOR trivia within the last 2 weeks, you are not eligible to win today. Today it is Friday, July 10th, 920-743-4411. Some nautical-themed trivia this morning. The Speedwell was the sister ship of what other ship? The Speedwell was the sister ship of what other ship? 920-743-4411 if you have the answer to that question. Let's go to the WDOR phone lines, find out who caller number one is on a Friday morning. WDOR, good morning, news up first on trivia.
4: That's Pat Blissel.
2: Hey, Pat, how are you this morning?
4: Oh, it's a beautiful day.
2: Beautiful. It should be very nice day. Sunshine, lower 80s. Perfect July day to wrap up the work week, Pat.
4: Oh, for those people that work, right?
2: And for those that are working, yes. If you love what you do, Pat, you never work a day in your life, right?
4: Exactly.
2: So that's what they say. That's what they say. What's your guess this morning, Pat?
4: I believe it's the Mayflower.
2: It is the Mayflower. Yes, the Speedwell was the sister ship of the Mayflower. It did not make the journey. It was supposed to accompany the Mayflower to the New World. It did not make the journey because, again, it had all kinds of issues. It was known as the Swiftsure when it was first built and then renamed the Speedwell, and then it had all kinds of issues and did not make that journey to the New World alongside its sister ship, the Mayflower. So your winner on trivia this morning, Pat.
4: Hey, it's good to be back in the winner's circle.
2: Good to be back in the winner's circle. Good to be back in the winner's circle. So what's going on today, Pat?
4: Not much. I just got to, do stuff around the house and help set up for the Root Beer Festival, Door County Historical Society, out at Heritage Village this weekend, 9 to 3 on Saturday. And then I got to work at the Y, 1 to 4.
2: All right, there you go. You know what? Finding ways to fill your day, right?
4: Yeah, I'm finding ways to fill my day, even though, the way things are, it just, everybody has jobs for me.
2: See, everyone's keeping you
4: busy.
2: Doesn't
4: matter who it is.
2: Good to be busy, though, right? Good to be busy. Good to be busy.
4: Exactly.
2: Absolutely. Yep. Makes the day go by, 100%. Well, Pat, have yourself a great Friday, and if you hold on, we'll get your information in just a moment.
4: Sounds good.
2: All right, thanks, Pat. Pat, this morning's winner on WDOR Trivia, as he had the correct answer. Yes, the Speedwell was the sister ship of the Mayflower. Again, it was deemed unseaworthy due to severe leaking, forced to abandon the voyage to the New World. Did not accompany the Mayflower to the New World, but yes, the Speedwell was the sister ship of the Mayflower. And for knowing that, Pat receives a certificate good for $5 off any meat case purchase. That's from our friends at Bly's Grocery in Jackson Port. Friday morning trivia brought to you by Bly's Grocery in Jackson Port. Homegrown meat at worth the drive prices. Sounds like he's going to be busy today, setting up for Root Beer Fest over at the Heritage Village, taking place tomorrow. And then if you get out to the Y, be sure to say hello to this morning's winner on WDOR trivia, Pep Lizzle. He had the correct answer. The Speedwell was the sister ship of the Mayflower. Off to a very fine start weather-wise. 60 degrees and sunny, should be a very nice day today with sunshine expected and a high right around 80.

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1: Good morning. It is now time for your Friday mid-morning edition of WDOR. Excuse me, it's not the mid-morning. It's time for your 6:30 edition of WDOR Local News. This is Paul Wanish reporting. 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
1: 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At Tuesday night's meeting of the Sturgeon Bay Common Council, they approved a few measures to clear the way for a development of 34 storage units with optional living space on Division Road, just southwest from where it splits with Claybanks Road. First, they approved the zoning map amendment for that property from agricultural to two-family residential. Mayor David Ward says the council also passed the final planned unit development, but there was some debate regarding these units being categorized as mixed use.
3: They're sort of, I call them bulk condos. They're storage buildings, but with living quarters attached to them. That passed. A number of persons spoke who said that there should be mixed use in the plan development. And then these old condos are a new kind of product on the market. We've got one of those developments over on the east side, just off of Utah. So you could almost regard that as a mixed use.
1: Another issue which helped the development approval was that a new segment of the Anapi Trail was included in the plan, and this would make a more visual clarification for the trail and its direction for that area.
3: I think everybody favored a build-out of the Anapi Trail where people could identify a new segment of the trail. That was discussed at some length, and most everybody's on board with that. It's part of a larger process. It'll take some time to call out and identify the Anapi Trail and get it into a position where people can recognize, oh, this is the trail and I can go this way and I can go that way. So that was another part of this planned unit development because the trail goes right through there.
1: With those measures now approved, the developer is cleared to move ahead. Mayor Ward says they must first put in some infrastructure, like sewer and water, and on a private road into the development, and he suspects that will be going in soon. The Door County Land Trust is now working towards the acquisition of a new 338-acre property in the Little Sturgeon area to become its 16th public nature preserve with trails and recreation opportunities. Roughly 85 acres of the property are wetlands and include the waters of Kays Creek and Twin Harbor Creek, which flow into Little Sturgeon Bay. A good portion of the land, however, is currently farmland, and its transformation to native prairie would benefit water quality and increase migratory bird habitat. If acquired and protected, the land trust would keep some of the property agricultural with sustainable practices during phases of its restoration. To acquire the property, the Land Trust has launched a $25,000 matching challenge to double the amount of donations made as part of their $750,000 private fundraising campaign, and that must be raised by this September. They now have multiple grant applications pending, in addition to a $100,000 grant through the Community Investment Fund grant program. They still need to raise $750,000, however, and that amount could be higher if the pending grants are not awarded. For more information on how you can help with your matching donation, you can go online to DoorCountyLandTrust.org/Little Sturgeon, or you can call the Land Trust at 920-746-1359. This weekend will be the Door County Triathlon, and there will be some traffic limitations or disruptions along some roadways on the bayside of the peninsula from Sturgeon Bay up to Egg Harbor. You can expect road closures starting tomorrow morning for Bayshore Drive and County Road B from Murphy Park down to the Stone Quarry from 8 a.m. to 10:30. Horseshoe Bay Road will be closed from Murphy Park to Bluff Pass Road, and that will be closed from 9 to 11 a.m. Then Bayshore Drive and County B will be closed from Murphy Park to Monument Point Road from 2 to 4:30 in the afternoon. On Sunday, from 8 a.m. to 1 p.m., the Olympic Distance Bike Race will go from Murphy Park South on Bayshore Drive to Gordon Road, to Cherry Road, north up to County Double H, to Reynolds Road, Bluff Road, Monument Point Road, and back to Bayshore Drive. Everyone is asked to avoid driving through these stretches of roadways during these times, but if you must, then you should drive with caution since large numbers of participants will be running and or biking in the roadway. For a more detailed map of the road interruptions, you can go online to DoorCountyTriathlon.com. After 5+ years of working various leadership roles at the Door County YMCA, Brett Cleveland has recently moved to work at the Greater Green Bay YMCA as their new annual Giving and Strategic Partnerships Director. In a recent conversation, he shared with us how he moved to Green Bay to be near his fiance, but to still remain part of the YMCA network.
4: Being able to live and work in the same community was important to us. So kind of fell into this opportunity at the Green Bay Y, fulfill a similar role to what I was doing up in Door County. And so just kind of seemed like the right fit at the right time for where I'm at personally. It was kind of bittersweet, you know, leaving all those people and connections and the community of Door County, but really making the move to facilitate some of those exciting things in my personal life on the near horizon.
1: Cleveland will now help the Green Bay organization grow philanthropic support, strengthen community, and connect fundraising efforts to the overall member and community experience. Door County YMCA Executive Director Tanya Fellhofer says the Green Bay Y is getting a great guy.
5: Brett brought a lot to our organization. He was kind. He believed deeply in the work that we do at the Y and probably more precisely what we do in the Door County community. And I think he took great pride in that. And that certainly showed in the way that he showed up every day for our organization, for our donors, our volunteers, and our staff. So we know that Green Bay is getting a great guy, but we also know that the door remains open. And we hope that someday he circles back around to Door County where he got his start.
1: We would like to congratulate Brett Cleveland on his recent move to the Greater Green Bay YMCA and to the next chapter of his career, and we thank him for his five plus years of community work through the Y here in Door County. The Wisconsin Cherry Board is responsible for administering the state's cherry marketing order as they oversee the collection and use of approximately $60,000 in assessment fees paid annually by cherry growers. The Wisconsin Department of Agriculture, Trade, and Consumer Protection has now certified the results from the recent Cherry Board election with a new board member elected. Daniel Kylar of Forestville started his 3-year term as a Cherry Board member on July 1st. Daniel Kylar is a grower at Kylar Acres Orchard, just north of Forestville on Highway 42. We would like to congratulate Daniel on being elected to the 2026 Wisconsin Cherry Board. Monitoring cholesterol and other factors should be done regularly to prevent cardiovascular disease. Elizabeth Tracy from Johns Hopkins discusses this in today's medical report.
6: Management of blood cholesterol is a major factor in the prevention of cardiovascular disease, as reflected in new guidelines released by the American College of Cardiology, and it should start early in life and be monitored throughout the lifespan. Johns Hopkins cardiologist Roger Blumenthal, chair of the committee that wrote the new guidelines, emphasizes that cholesterol levels are just one part of the picture.
7: At each medical visit, the clinician and the patient should talk about strategies to improve their dietary and exercise habits. That's really the foundation of prevention. It's important, especially as we get older, to realize that if there's things that we can do from a proactive standpoint, be aware of our blood pressure, be aware of our cholesterol numbers, our blood sugar, we should do that. We have a long track record with cholesterol-lowering medication. What's even more important is to try to motivate people to improve their dietary and exercise habits.
6: Blumenthal notes that prevention and recognition of emerging health issues is key. At Johns Hopkins, I'm Elizabeth Tracy.
1: 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That will start at 10:25 a.m. Today on the talk show, our scheduled guest will be a representative from the Door County YMCA. 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Again, that's the Door County YMCA. They'll be our guest on today's upcoming WDOR Daily Talk Show. And we will be right back with today's funeral announcements right after this message from the Door County Co-op, True Value, and Country Store.
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1: And now, your WDOR local news concludes with today's funeral listing. Lauren C. Mann, age 58, of Aurora, Illinois, passed away at home surrounded by family on July 4th. Visitation in Illinois will be today from 3 to 8 p.m. in Darien, Illinois. Funeral service will be held in Sturgeon Bay Wednesday, July 15th at 1:30 p.m. at the Sturgeon Bay Seventh-day Adventist Church. Friends may call at the church Wednesday from 12 noon until the time of the service. The burial will follow at Bayside Cemetery. Hewins Funeral Home in Sturgeon Bay is assisting the family of Lauren C. Mann, 58, of Aurora, Illinois. John J. Ellenbecker, age 88, a lifelong resident of Sturgeon Bay, passed away on June 30th following a short illness. A Catholic Mass of Christian burial will be held at 11 a.m. Monday, July 13th at St. Joseph's Parish in Sturgeon Bay. Following the Mass, John will be laid to rest at St. Joseph's Cemetery with military honors. Friends may call at the church Monday from 10 a.m. until that time of the service at 11, and Forbes Funeral Home is serving the family. Again, that's in the recent passing of John J. Ellenbecker, age 88, of Sturgeon Bay. And Bruce Allen Atkins, age 79, of Sturgeon Bay, passed away on July 5th in the comfort of his home. A memorial service will be held Thursday, July 23rd at 11:30 a.m. at Trinity Evangelical Lutheran Church on Washington Island, with Pastor Ed Baseman officiating. Military honors by the U.S. Army and the Gislason Richter American Legion Post 402 will follow at the church. Bruce will be laid to rest near his parents in the town of Washington Cemetery. Visitation for friends and family will be from 4 to 7 p.m. Wednesday, July 22nd at Hewins Funeral Home, and will be Thursday, July 23rd from 10 a.m. to 11:15 at Trinity Evangelical Lutheran Church on the island, with the memorial service to follow. Again, that's in the passing of Bruce Allen Atkins, age 79, of Sturgeon Bay. And this has been your Friday 6:30 edition of WDOR Local News. This has been Paul Wanish reporting. 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You can call them at 920-837-7414. And it's also brought to you by the Door County Co-op, True Value, and Country Store.
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10: 63 degrees and a sunny sky here at WDOR. Earlier this hour, National Weather Service office in Green Bay had reported 60 degrees in Casco. Here is the forecast for the southern portion of the listening area. Kewaunee County, today's sunny skies. Maybe some patchy fog this morning. High near 80 today with a light and variable wind shifting to the east and increasing a little bit later this afternoon. Clear tonight. Lows in the lower 60s, light and variable winds. Sunny tomorrow, lower 80s for a high, light and variable winds shifting to the southeast for the afternoon. Looking ahead, sunny Sunday, mid 80s. Sunny Monday, lower 90s. Lower 90s Tuesday, with mid 80s Wednesday and Thursday of next week. The extended forecast running today through Thursday. Dry and warm conditions expected. Well, 13 minutes until the top of the hour, 7 o'clock. Kewaunee County News up next, brought to you by Door County Overhead Door in Sturgeon Bay.
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13: With Kewaunee County News on WDOR, I'm Danny Allen. The League of Women Voters of Kewaunee County has announced that the Kewaunee County Sheriff's Candidate Forum, which had been scheduled for July 27th at the Algoma Performing Arts Center, has been canceled as just one candidate accepted the invitation to participate. The League does not hold candidate forums when just one candidate is participating. The League expressed its sincere appreciation for the community's interest in the event and thanked the one candidate who did accept the invitation. Anyone interested in learning more about the League of Women Voters of Kewaunee County is invited to reach out by email at lwvkewaunee.co@gmail.com. Kewaunee County Road Construction planned for some road closures on County Highway N, closed at the bridge between Gash Road and County Highway V through the end of summer for a bridge replacement there, and County Highway J completely closed at the bridges between St. Peter's Road and County Highway AB beginning in mid-July and running through early fall for two bridge replacements on that road. And the Dodge Street reconstruction project continues in the city of Kewaunee. Work next week planned as the continued replacement of private water services, the continuation of sewer and water services to all properties within the right-of-way, the installation of temporary water on Scott Street, and the continuation of roadway excavation working south. That project on Dodge Street in Kewaunee expected to run into the month of October. Now these funeral announcements. Janice Jan Janowski, 82 years old, passed away July 1st. She was born to George and Mary Wackel July 27th of 1943 in Pilsen and graduated from Kewaunee High School in 1961. She married Peter Janowski May 20th of 1967 at Pilsen Church. Jan fought a courageous battle against Parkinson's disease toward the end of her life. Family and friends may gather at 8:45 to 10:45 this morning at St. Therese Parish, St. Therese Church in Pilsen. Funeral Mass will follow with Father Bill O'Brien officiating and tumint to follow at the Shrine of the Good Shepherd Mausoleum in Green Bay for Janice Jan Janowski, 82 years old. Leon G. Nimmer, 79 years old of Kewaunee, passed away peacefully Tuesday. He was born April 3rd of 1947 in Kewaunee to the late Earhart and Mildred Nimmer, grew up on the family farm and graduated from Kewaunee High School in 1965. On April 26th of 1969, he married Diane Dahl. Visitation will be held on Monday from 4 until 7 p.m. at St. Mary Catholic Church in Luxembourg. A rosary service will follow at 7 with Deacon Bob Miller officiating. Visitation will continue Tuesday from 9 to 10:45 at the church. Mass of Christian burial will be celebrated at 11, the Very Reverend Daniel Schuster officiating. Burial will follow in the church cemetery for Leon Nimmer, 79, of Kewaunee. That is Kewaunee County News on WDOR. I'm Danny Allen.
10: Kewaunee County News this morning brought to you by Door County Overhead Door in Sturgeon Bay.
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10: Currently at WDOR, 63 degrees. We do have a sunny sky. Forecast calling for sunshine today with highs in the lower 80s, as I have mentioned a handful of times so far this morning. Today going to mark the start of a warm, dry period of weather. We're talking lower 90s for Monday and Tuesday of next week. And we'll update the forecast a couple of times before we hit 720 sports on this Friday morning. We have about 8 minutes until the top of the hour. 7 o'clock. Let's welcome back in WDOR News Director, Paul Wanish. Good morning, Paul.
15: Good morning, Nick.
10: Should be a pretty nice weekend. July-like forecast. As I mentioned, some warm temps approaching Sunday, mid-80s for high, and then again those lower 90s for high temps on Monday and Tuesday. And if we do have some higher humidity levels, obviously going to feel warmer than that. Keeping tabs on the possibility for some heat related headlines next week.
15: Okay, well, my air conditioner is ready.
10: It's good to know.
15: Yeah.
10: Good to know. And I'm sure it's even better for you. Even better for you.
15: Yes, I hope it remains ready here as well.
10: Absolutely. Yes, 100%. Again, July-like forecast. Very dry. Probably by the time we reach Thursday of next week. Now, again, things could change. We could get some showers added into the forecast, but right now, no precipitation in that extended forecast. So by the time we hit the back end of the upcoming week, next week, probably going to be talking about the need for some rain, probably.
15: Okay.
10: Right. We'll tell you what to expect for the weekend and for the majority of the upcoming work week, and we'll do that a couple of times before we get into sports at 7:20.
15: All right. I was way off when I was guessing for this morning's trivia question.
10: Did you think it was the Titanic?
15: I did.
10: Ah.
15: But I knew there was a sister, maybe two sister ships to the Titanic, but I couldn't remember their names.
10: I am not sure. I am not up on my nautical trivia this morning. That was a total random question that popped up this morning, so I decided to go with it. I'm not sure. It seems like it's something that I should have learned in the past, the Speedwell being the sister ship of the Mayflower, but it did not stick with me.
15: Now, when I was thinking the Mayflower, for some reason I was thinking the Nina, the Pinta, the Santa Maria, but that was Christopher Columbus.
10: That was, yes.
15: And I don't even know which of those ships Christopher Columbus rode on.
10: Hmm. Again.
15: Was it the Santa Maria, the Nina, the Pinta? I'm not sure. But yeah, the Mayflower apparently, yeah, just came across by itself?
10: Yes, the Speedwell tried to start and then they had all kinds of issues and had to basically break off the voyage, could not continue on, or I'm not even sure if it actually started. So the majority of the passengers were aboard the Mayflower on their journey to the New World.
15: See, I learned something this morning.
10: There you go. There you go. All right.
15: Very good.
10: All right.
15: Well, my guess was wrong nonetheless.
10: That's all right.
15: Okay.
10: That's all right.
15: Well, that's part of the trivial world.
10: Knowing is half the battle, Paul. Knowing is half the battle.
15: Do we have big plans for the weekend?
10: Not necessarily. I have some folks we're going to go and visit, so maybe a quick trip on Sunday.
15: Okay.
10: To see some people. But other than that, somewhat quiet. We're kind of laying low with the recovery process.
15: Right.
10: So we're trying not to do a whole lot. I can tell you one thing that's not going to take place, at least at my household, no yard work for myself.
15: No. Wow.
10: No yard work for myself. I have a legitimate excuse, Paul.
15: Okay.
10: Legitimate excuse.
15: You have a doctor's note.
10: I have a doctor's note. You are absolutely correct on that. So no yard work. So I might just get out and enjoy the nice weather.
15: Well, sit on the patio. That sounds pleasant.
10: Absolutely.
15: Yeah, the sun is supposed to be out.
10: Yes. There's plenty to do, though, area-wide. We heard Pep Wizzle say that he's going to go over and
15: He's working the Root Beer Festival.
10: He's going to help set up for the Root Beer Fest, which is tomorrow at Heritage Village.
15: That's right.
10: Belgian Days taking place in Brussels beginning later today. Kewaunee County Fair in Luxembourg is ongoing. So there is plenty of activities if you're looking for something to fill your time this weekend.
15: Plenty to do.
10: It's a busy season, Paul.
15: Yes, it is.
10: It is the busy season. How about yourself? You got plans for the weekend?
15: Actually, I'm going to be doubling up on the lawn work.
10: Okay.
15: You're taking a little break from it. But I will be in yard maintenance mode, lawn maintenance.
10: Knee deep in yard work.
15: Hopefully not knee deep.
10: Knee deep in yard work. Weather's going to cooperate for those plans, Paul.
15: I hope so.
10: Weather's going to cooperate.
15: I've got the sun hat ready because I know that sun's going to be beaten down.
10: Sounds good. Get that yard ready and ship shape here as we start to move through the summer months.
15: I have to get it all ready before the snow comes.
10: We're not talking about that.
15: All right.
10: Trust me. The way the forecast reads, we're not talking about that.
15: You know, it still doesn't seem too long ago when we had that 3 feet of snow.
10: No. I mean,
15: Time's been flying.
10: Time has been flying. Again, we're already past July 4th here. So again, like I said, it's going to be busy. Busy weekend in northeast Wisconsin.
15: Well, do you know what's happening in Wayne, Nebraska this weekend?
10: Wayne, Nebraska. I do not know.
15: It's the Wayne Chicken Show.
10: All right. Okay.
15: The 46th annual Wayne Chicken Show to allow humankind to pay tribute to chickenkind without laying the proverbial egg, it says.
10: Sponsored by Tyson.
15: Right.
10: No.
15: It's the National Cluck Off, the Hard-Boiled Egg Eating Contest, Cement Chicken Auction, Parade, Car Show, Food, Craft Vendors, Games, Contests, and Musical Entertainment. I think I'll just go to Belgian Days instead.
10: Yeah, or the Kewaunee County Fair.
15: You
10: can see chickens there, absolutely.
15: Right.
10: Hard-Boiled Egg Eating Contest. I
15: That reminds me of Cool Hand Luke.
10: Yeah, right. I'd be up for that. I don't mind a hard-boiled egg.
15: Oh, I like pickled eggs.
10: I do that as well.
15: Yes.
10: Had some last weekend for the 4th of July.
15: Oh, you did?
10: Uh-huh.
15: Very good.
10: They were very good. There's, I think, a couple left in the fridge yet.
15: Uh-huh.
10: That I have been eyeing up.
15: They won't last long.
10: Probably not. Probably not. All right. So that's in, what, Wayne, Nebraska?
15: Wayne, Nebraska. Chicken Show.
10: All right. Big deals. Big deals in Wayne this weekend.
15: Wow. They actually have the domain name for chickenshow.com.
10: Of course they do.
15: Wow.
10: Of course they do. Any celebrity birthdays you want to mention?
15: The only one I recognize is Jessica Simpson.
10: Okay.
15: 46 today. It says here singer, actress, and what did she act in?
10: Well, she was a reality TV star.
15: Right, but she acted in a movie.
10: Oh, yeah, the remake of The Dukes of Hazzard.
15: Correct, yeah, yes. Yeah. That's the only listing it shows here. Yeah. Otherwise, it says she's a singer.
10: Yeah, she and her ex-husband, Nick Lachey, had a reality TV show where they followed the... couple along.
15: She wasn't married to Tom Wopat?
10: She was not.
15: No.
10: No, she was
15: from
10: not.
15: From where? Lodi?
10: Yes, from Lodi. Yeah.
15: That's where he's from.
10: Yep. I'm almost embarrassed to admit that I remembered Nick Lachey's name this morning, to be perfectly honest.
15: I'll remind you about that endlessly.
10: Yes, I can't remember what the reality TV show was called, but I know that it was starring those two.
15: Was it Survivor?
10: It was not Survivor. No, okay. It was not. Well, depending on how you look at it.
15: Right.
10: Because they are no longer married.
15: Not the actual title.
10: Depending on how you look at it, I guess. All right. But she was also a singer. And from some, considered to be a world-class singer.
15: Oh, okay.
10: Don't think she's making a whole lot of music anymore.
15: Okie doke. Well, right. She's 46 today.
10: 46 for Jessica Simpson.
15: Happy birthday, Jessica.
10: Yes. We have the local birthdays coming up. For today, tomorrow, and Sunday. So we will get to that list right now. Paul, have yourself a great Friday. Have a great week. Don't work too hard. Don't work too hard on that yard work, Paul.
15: Oh, don't worry about it.
10: Don't put in too much effort.
15: Sounds good.
10: Because like you said, eventually,
15: it's going to be snow covered.
10: The fruits of your labor will all be covered up.
15: It'll look better next year.
10: All right. Fair enough. You're already planning for 2027. All right. I like it. Paul, have yourself a great Friday. We'll catch up with you bottom of next hour.
15: Sounds good.
10: Next, check a local news between 7:30 and 7:35 here on WDOR. And here is the birthday list for today, tomorrow, and Sunday. Happy birthday on the 10th of July to Eric Delwich, Leela Shaw, Schlorf, Tammy Bradel or Bradell, Leonard Larrabee, and Craig Peterman, all with birthdays today on the 11th, Saturday. Diane Fellhofer, Joanne Ninus, Beckett Blackman, David Allen Jr. with a birthday, Terry Dart celebrating, Cody Giel, Marsha Nelson, anniversary on Saturday belonging to Sue and Eric Fellhofer, their 45th anniversary, and on Sunday, Ashton Garvey, Cheryl Walsh, Amy Lautenbach, and Rick Nelson celebrating birthdays, and Jamie and Danny Allen with an anniversary.
16: From ABC News, I'm Sherry Preston. Iran bracing for additional strikes from the U.S. after Iran launched missiles and drones at U.S. military facilities in Bahrain, Kuwait, and Jordan. ABC Chief Global Affairs Correspondent Martha Raddatz with more.
17: There were no new U.S. attacks overnight despite two nights of bombing and the fact that the president has declared the ceasefire over. This comes on the final day of a six-day funeral service for the Ayatollah, killed in the opening rounds of this war well over 4 months ago. Massive crowds mourned the slain leader.
16: In Spain, flames spreading quickly, claiming at least 11 lives. The wildfires burning amid one of Spain's worst heat waves in decades. Dangerous flooding in some parts of this country, including central Missouri. Cars submerged in Cape Girardeau. Campers waiting for rescues in Iron and Reynolds counties, Missouri. Speaking out, the family of the man shot to death in Houston this week, who had been in the United States for 30 years but was undocumented.
18: This is Jim Ryan. ICE claims that Lorenzo Salgado Araujo fled from officers and tried to run over an agent Tuesday before he was shot to death. Lorenzo Salgado isn't buying it.
19: My dad was a hardworking man, a family man, who wanted nothing more than to put food on the table and to watch his sons achieve the American dream.
18: ICE agents don't have body-worn cameras. A DHS spokesperson blames funding interruptions caused by, quote, back-to-back Democrat shutdowns. Jim Ryan, ABC News.
16: More extreme heat on the way.
20: An extreme heat dome forming, and that means possibly record-breaking temperatures. Billings, Montana, if it gets up to 110 on Sunday, that would actually be your all-time record high. Meanwhile, the heat continues in a big way. Las Vegas, Palm Springs, Phoenix, heat warnings in effect in those areas from California all the way up to Montana.
16: ABC meteorologist Jeff Smith. Democrats in Maine putting another name on the ballot now that Graham Plattner has dropped out. This is ABC News.
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5: A proposed new luxury terminal in the Bay Area would let passengers pay a fee to bypass security lines and access their flights. SFO spokesman Doug Yeckel says it's not fair for everyone, but it would be great for some.
6: The Jeff Bezos of the world, they already have their own aircraft. 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That's really the niche we're trying to hit here.
5: SFO is asking bidders to submit proposals to the building. The world remembering aviation pioneer Wally Funk, the youngest of the Mercury 13, a group of women who aced grueling training decades ago but never made it into space. Her dream eventually became a reality, says ABC's Hannah Batah.
7: I never had any bad feelings. I knew I was going.
8: In 2021,
9: we're going to fly you up into space.
8: Amazon founder Jeff Bezos surprising the then 82-year-old with a seat on the maiden crewed flight of his Blue Origin rocket. At 82, she became the oldest woman ever to reach space.
10: I love it. It was great.
8: Funk's advice for every dreamer coming up behind her.
7: The only thing a woman needs to compete in a man's world is ability. 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Higher, faster, longer.
8: She was 87.
5: China successfully recapturing the first stage of a rocket to reuse it. Recycling like that, actually a breakthrough for China's space program. Sherry Preston, ABC News.
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12: This is WDOR and WDOR-FM, Sturgeon Bay, Wisconsin. 5 minutes after 7, 64 degrees, and we do have sunshine here at WDOR. Pretty nice day on tap weather-wise. And today you're going to mark the start of a warm, dry period of weather running through Thursday of next week. 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
12: WDOR forecast calling for sunny skies today with a high near 80. Light and variable winds this morning, shifting to the east, increasing a little bit this afternoon. Mostly clear tonight, may have some patchy fog after midnight. Lows in the mid-60s and winds light and variable. Saturday, sunny, mid-80s for a high. Light and variable winds shifting to the southeast at 5 to 10. Clear tomorrow night, lows in the upper 60s. Light and variable winds. Sunny, humid Sunday, highs in the mid-80s. Sunny Monday, lower 90s. More of the same for Tuesday with sunshine and lower 90s expected. Again, with the humidity factored in, might be some heat-related headlines for the first couple of days of the upcoming work week. Sunny skies Wednesday and highs in the middle 80s. 64 and sunny at WDOR. 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
14: Good morning. I'm Gabrielle Lucevero. The LA Clippers, Toronto Raptors trade centered around the two-time finals MVP Kawhi Leonard is on pause, at least until the NBA investigation into whether or not the Clippers circumvented

0: 89.
1: The 3-1 pitch. Swung on and creamed. Deep right field. That is long gone. A grand slam by Yaz. And it's 10-5 Braves in the ninth in Pittsburgh.
0: Mike Yastrzemski, third career grand slam. Braves top the Pirates 10-5. Yankee slugger Aaron Judge, he will get new imaging on his fractured rib during the All-Star break. Ben Rice, though, he brought the power for New York on Thursday.
2: Well, that's going to get in a run, and maybe more. It gets in three runs. A three-run home run for Rice. His second homer of the game. He has five ribbies, and the Yankees have some breathing room.
0: Yankees ended a three-game skid 12-4 over the Rays. World Cup quarterfinals, they're underway. France opened the round with a 2-0 win over Morocco to advance to its third consecutive World Cup semifinal.
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9: 64 degrees, and we do have sunshine here at WDOR. It is 11 after 7. Time for news from around the state of Wisconsin.
10: Wisconsin Radio Network News. I'm Matt Kelly. Green Bay City Clerk Celestine Jeffries is being put on administrative leave as an investigation is ordered by the Wisconsin Elections Commission into 2 cases where duplicate ballots were mailed to some residents. Yet another Wisconsin city is dropping its contract with Flock Safety.
11: Kakana has been considering the move since May. Mayor Tony Peterson told the Appleton Post-Crescent that repeated instances of misuse of the automated license plate readers in other communities was the impetus for the change. The city officially dropped its contract at the end of June, but Flock has yet to take down the cameras that were installed. Raymond Newport, Wisconsin Radio Network.
10: An appeals court will not hear a challenge from the father of Madison's Abundant Life school shooter. A 3-judge appeals panel has denied a request from Jeffrey Rupnow to review a Dane County judge's decision not to dismiss charges against him. Rupnow is accused of allowing his 15-year-old daughter to access firearms despite her mental health issues. The teen killed 2 people and wounded 6 in the 2024 shootings before taking her own life. After dropping out of the governor's race this week, Milwaukee County Executive David Crowley is endorsing Lieutenant Governor Sarah Rodriguez.
12: I'm not going to speak to the other candidates, but I've seen the Lieutenant Governor put in the work needed to build the necessary relationships, but also to have the tough conversations. And I know that she's not going to run away from those tough conversations with Republicans. When she was first elected, she represented Waukesha, flipping a seat from red to blue.
10: Rodriguez is among 5 Democrats still running in next month's primary. The winner will face Republican Congressman Tom Tiffany in November. State troopers will be climbing into semi-trucks next week to help spot risky

0: drivers. Troopers will ride along in commercial trucks, giving them a higher vantage point to pick out dangerous driving behaviors, including not wearing seatbelts, texting behind the wheel, and otherwise driving distracted. 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
0: 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Milwaukee secures federal funding for transit, but bike lanes are out.
8: $14.7 million from the U.S. Department of Transportation's $1.73 billion build, or better utilizing investments to leverage development grant program, will replace critical Milwaukee County transit system fuel and maintenance infrastructure as the state's largest transit system faces operational challenges. County Executive David Crowley said in a statement that he's grateful for the support from federal partners and that U.S. Senator Tammy Baldwin helped secure the funding. In a post to X, U.S. Transportation Secretary and former Wisconsin Congressman Sean Duffy said grant funding for, quote, DEI bike lanes and climate change is being directed away from Biden-era DEI pet projects. Bob Hague, Wisconsin Radio Network.
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11: 66 degrees. We have sunshine here at WDOR. We have a special weather statement that has been issued by the National Weather Service office in Green Bay, and it's in regards to some patchy dense fog, which was reducing visibilities to around a quarter mile or less. And that was expected to continue through this hour in central, north central, and northeast Wisconsin. If you are out and about traveling this morning, be prepared for some rapidly changing visibilities. Fog should lift by 8 or 9. If you do encounter that dense fog, by the way, slow down, use the low beam headlights, give yourself some extra distance between your vehicle and the vehicle around you, as well as give yourself some extra time, possibly this morning. Isolated thunderstorms possible this afternoon into early this evening. That's for north central and far northeast Wisconsin. Severe weather not expected. In fact, no precipitation in our forecast, not only for today and tonight, but again for the remainder of the extended forecast running through Thursday. There is a chance for thunderstorms tomorrow across the Northwoods. Severe weather not anticipated. Main thing in regards to the weather, could have some heat-related headlines, as heat indices in the mid to upper 90s could cause some minor heat-related impacts for Monday and Tuesday of next week. As I mentioned, isolated thunderstorms possible this afternoon and early this evening, both today and tomorrow, and primarily that is for the Northwoods. Severe weather not expected. Going to be dry and warm this weekend. Heat building early next week, where many locations going to be in the 90s. In fact, going to probably feel warmer than that with the humidity factored in. Here is our WDOR forecast. It's calling for sunny skies today and a high near 80. Light and variable winds shifting to the east, increasing a little bit this afternoon. Clear tonight, some patchy fog possible after midnight. Lows in the mid-60s, a light and variable wind. Sunny Saturday, highs in the mid-80s, light and variable winds, shifting to the southeast at 5 to 10. Clear tomorrow night, lows in the upper 60s, a light and variable wind. Sunny and humid Sunday, mid-80s expected. Sunny Monday, lower 90s. Sunny and lower 90s for Tuesday as well. Wednesday, sunny, highs in the mid-80s. Partly cloudy Thursday with highs in the mid-80s. Earlier this hour, the National Weather Service office in Green Bay had reported 67 degrees with some sunshine in Ephraim. Washington Island at 66, maybe a little bit of cloud cover there. Casco at 64, Green Bay, same, 64 degrees. Marinette in at 66 and 66 and sunny in Manitowoc. Conditions throughout north central, northeast, and central Wisconsin. Sunny skies being reported for the most part now. Merrill had reported some rain earlier this hour. Checking the radar, it appears clear of any precipitation. Temperatures in northern Wisconsin, primarily in the lower 60s. 56 at Lando Lakes is the cool spot. We did have low to mid 60s from the Fox Valley to the lakeshore. 70 degrees in the Fox Valley, Appleton, and Oshkosh, with the warm reading as of 7 a.m. We're at 66 with sunshine here at WDOR.
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11: 66 degrees with sunshine here at WDOR. 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Coming up on sports, Brewers wrapped up their series with the Cardinals in St. Louis last night. Things went well for the crew in that five-game series. Tell you more about that. Katie Salmon Tournament underway. Be sure to get your tickets. 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
11: Good morning with sports on WDOR. I'm Nick Olson. Brewers took 4 of 5 in St. Louis. They beat the Cardinals last night 8-4. Brewers led 6-0 after three innings, highlighted by a three-run homer from Jake Bowers. Bowers had a couple of hits. Home run was the 17th of the season. Bowers on his solid first half.
14: There's a lot of baseball left to be played. There's bigger goals than my personal stat line for the year. So I'm really trying to keep my head down, stay focused on that, try and help the team win games, and hopefully we hit October on a hot streak.
11: Bryce Ring also hit a home run. It's his 13th of the season. As I mentioned, Bowers had a couple of hits, as did Terang, Jackson Chirio, Sal Frelick, and Cooper Pratt. The win went to Logan Henderson. He gave up 3 runs on 3 hits and 5 1/3. He's now 3-1. Here's Brewers skipper Pat Murphy.
15: Logan was fantastic. To come off the IL, and not pitch in a big league game for I don't know how many months, and to come here and throw against this offensive of a club, and to throw 5+ and walk one, give up 3 hits or whatever he gave up, and set us up for a victory was fantastic.
11: Brewers are 59-34. They lead the National League Central by 7 games. As I mentioned, the Brewers end up taking 4 of 5 at Busch Stadium.
15: it's big. Every win's big. You know, you get ahead like this and you blow a game like this, and it's a game changer. So you have to stay the course and critique your team. You know, we have some ball fours that we swung at. We had 8 pull side ground balls that resulted in 7 outs. You know, we said coming into the game we don't want to hit pull side ground balls. We did it 8 times. It was 7 of the outs. So you want to use the outs efficiently if you can. But we did do a lot of great things.
11: 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From the National League Central Thursday, Cubs fell to the Orioles 3-2. Pittsburgh lost to Atlanta 10-5. Cincinnati shut out by Philadelphia 1-0. NL Central this evening, Cubs take on the Reds in Cincinnati, first pitch at 6:10. St. Louis hosting Atlanta. That gets underway at 7:15. Tonight, minor league baseball from Thursday, Tim Rattlers beat Beloit 6-4. Bucks are bringing multi-talented Pete Nance back after cutting him from their roster. That was apparently just a short-term strategic move. The release was as the team maneuvered its way through a trade. Details on the deal signed by Nance have not been revealed. The 44th annual Kewaunee Door County Salmon Tournament underway, running today through Sunday, July 19th. While there have been a lot of fish caught this season, there haven't been too many big fish brought in, as tournament organizer Kevin Nazi explains what that means for the tournament history books.
16: This is a year I don't think we're going to hit 30. If we do, I'll be really surprised. We only had one last year. You know, it's been a downhill trend the last few years as the size has dipped. And we're on 11 years running of 30-pounders winning it in a row, and that ties our best, which is from 1989 to 1999. So it'd be nice to beat that record, but it's going to take a real rogue wild fish to get 30 pounds this year, I got a feeling.
11: Nazi also reminds fishermen to weigh those borderline fish because you never know when you might cash a check.
16: You know, 15, 20 years ago, I believe it was, where we paid down to about 14, 15 pounds. That could be the case this year. So, you know, I hear every year guys slicing up, it's always 20 and up, so we slice up everything in the teens. I wouldn't do that opening weekend. I would bring those fish in, and, you know, we'll know more by Monday what probably the payout will be, because usually that first 3 days, if it's good weather days with high participation, you can kind of multiply that times 3, and that's about how many big fish you're going to have over a certain weight.
11: Top prize is $15,000 cash. Second place will cash $8,000. Third place, $5,000. With over a record field last year, they paid out over $100,000 in cash and prizes. This is your yearly reminder to get those tickets before you head out on the water. Everyone on board needs a ticket, and they're available in Algoma, Bailey's Harbor, Kewaunee, Carlsville, on Washington Island, and in Sturgeon Bay at Howie's Tackle and the Greystone Castle. 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
19: Gail Daughtry and the Celebrity Sex Pass is out in theaters today. The comedy follows a small-town woman named Gail, who is sent on a journey through Hollywood after finding out about her fiancé's fling with a celebrity. ABC Audio spoke to star Zoe Deutsch about inhabiting the character.
20: Whatever you're playing, whatever you're working on, it really seeps into your life and the experience that you're having with the world around you, separate from work. And so it was a very joyful experience to play her and live in that level of optimism.
21: They want me to put together a task force.
19: A task, you know? And Mare of Easttown crossover is coming. ABC Audio has confirmed that Julianne Nicholson will return to her Emmy award-winning role of Lori Ross in season 2 of Task on HBO.
22: If you're looking for prestige.
19: Netflix has released the first teaser for the second season of The Gentlemen. The Theo James-led action comedy will return to the streamer on September 3rd. Michelle Franzen, ABC News.
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1: Well, good morning again, Nick. You know, I'm looking out the weather window right now, and I see blue skies and sunshine. Sounds like we got quite a few days of this ahead of us.
3: The extended forecast, to be exact, this is what is anticipated today through Thursday. No precipitation in the forecast. Could be some patchy fog this morning, and that could redevelop later tonight and linger into Saturday as well. If you do encounter some fog, be aware that it could reduce visibilities down to a quarter mile or less. Otherwise, sunny today with a high near 80. Clear tonight, some patchy fog after midnight, lows in the mid-60s. Sunny for the weekend, both Saturday and Sunday, mid-80s for a high on the humid side Sunday, and then warm conditions for Monday and Tuesday. Sunshine each day, highs in the lower 90s. Still be in the mid-80s with sunny skies for the most part Wednesday and Thursday of next week as well.
1: Okay, thanks a lot, Nick. And now, moving on to your Door County local news. At Tuesday night's meeting of the Sturgeon Bay Common Council, they approved a few measures to clear the way for a development of 34 storage units with optional living space on Division Road, just southwest from where it splits with Claybanks Road. First, they approved the zoning map amendment for that property from agricultural to two-family residential. Mayor David Ward says the council also passed the final planned unit development, but there was some debate regarding these units being categorized as mixed use.
4: They're sort of, I call them bulk condos. They're storage buildings, but with living quarters attached to them. That passed. A number of persons spoke who said that there should be mixed use in the planned development. And then these old condos are a new kind of product on the market. We've got one of those developments over on the east side, just off of Utah. So you could almost regard that as a mixed use.
1: Another issue which helped the development approval was that a new segment of the Anapi Trail was included in the plan, and this would make a more visual clarification for the trail and its direction for that area.
4: I think everybody favored a build-out of the Anapi Trail where people could identify a new segment of the trail. That was discussed at some length, and most everybody's on board with that. It's part of a larger process. It'll take some time to call out and identify the Anapi Trail and get it into a position where people can recognize, oh, this is the trail, and I can go this way, and I can go that way. So that was another part of this planned unit development because the trail goes right through there.
1: With those measures now approved, the developer is cleared to move ahead. Mayor Ward says they must first put in some infrastructure, like sewer and water, on a private road into the development, and he suspects that will be going in soon. The Door County Land Trust is now working towards the acquisition of a new 338-acre property in the Little Sturgeon area to become its 16th public nature preserve with trails and recreation opportunities. Roughly 85 acres of that property are wetlands and include the waters of Kays Creek and Twin Harbor Creek, which flow into Little Sturgeon Bay. A good portion of the land, however, is currently farmland, and its transformation to native prairie would benefit water quality and increase migratory bird habitat. If acquired and protected, the land trust would keep some of the property agricultural with sustainable practices during phases of its restoration. To acquire the property, the land trust has launched a $25,000 matching challenge to double the amount of donations made as part of their $750,000 private fundraising campaign, and that must be raised by this September. They now have multiple grant applications pending, in addition to a $100,000 grant through the Community Investment Fund grant program. They still need to raise $750,000, however, and that amount could be higher if the pending grants are not awarded. For more information on how you can help with your matching donation, you can go online to DorCountyLandTrust.org/LittleSturgeon, or you can call the Land Trust at 920-746-1359. The Wisconsin Cherry Board is responsible for administering the state's cherry marketing order as they oversee the collection and use of approximately $60,000 in assessment fees paid annually by cherry growers. The Wisconsin Department of Agriculture, Trade, and Consumer Protection has now certified the results from the recent Cherry Board election with a new board member elected. Daniel Kilar of Forestville started his 3-year term as a Cherry Board member on July 1st. Daniel Kilar is a grower at Kilar Acres Orchard, just north of Forestville on Highway 42. We would like to congratulate Daniel Kilar on being elected to the 2026 Wisconsin Cherry Board. This is just a quick reminder that the Washington Island Ferry is now conducting its full summer schedule, with ferries going back and forth between Northport and Detroit Harbor twice per hour from 6:45 a.m. through 6:45 p.m. Also, now through September 4th, there are 3 extra Friday night trips to and from the island from 7 to 9:15 p.m. Saturday nights, there is 1 extra trip departing from the island at 7 o'clock and 1 departing Northport back to the island at 7:45. The Carfee passenger ferry is also running its full summer schedule now into September, with hourly trips between Jackson Harbor and Rock Island from 10 a.m. to 5 p.m. For more information on the ferry schedules and service, you can go to the ferry line website, wisferry.com. And we will be right back with more local news right after this message.
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1: And now your local news continues. This weekend will be the Door County Triathlon, and there will be some traffic limitations or disruptions along some roadways on the bay side of the peninsula from Sturgeon Bay up to Egg Harbor. You can expect road closures starting tomorrow morning for Bayshore Drive and County Road B from Murphy Park down to the Stone Quarry from 8 to 10:30 a.m. Horseshoe Bay Road will be closed from Murphy Park to Bluff Pass Road. That will be closed from 9 to 11 a.m. Then Bayshore Drive and County B will be closed from Murphy Park to Monument Point Road from 2 to 4:30 in the afternoon. On Sunday from 8 a.m. to 1 p.m., the Olympic Distance Bike Race will go from Murphy Park South on Bayshore Drive down to Gordon Road to Cherry Road North up to County Double H to Reynolds Road, Bluff Ledge Road, Monument Point Road, and back to Bayshore Drive. Everyone is asked to avoid driving through these stretches of roadway during these times, but if you must, then you should drive with caution since large numbers of participants will be running and or biking in the roadway. For a more detailed map of the road interruptions, you can go online to DoorCountyTriathlon.com. After 5-plus years of working various leadership roles at the Door County YMCA, Brett Cleveland has recently moved to work at the Greater Green Bay Area YMCA as their new annual giving and strategic partnerships director. In a recent conversation, he shared with us how he moved to Green Bay to be near his fiancée, but to still remain a part of the YMCA network.
5: being able to live and work in the same community was important to us. So kind of fell into this opportunity at the Green Bay Y, fulfill a similar role to what I was doing up in Door County. And so just kind of seemed like the right fit at the right time for where I'm at personally. It was kind of bittersweet, you know, leaving all those people and connections and the community of Door County, but really making the move to facilitate some of those exciting things in my personal life on the near horizon.
1: Cleveland will now help the Green Bay organization grow philanthropic support, strengthen community, and connect fundraising efforts to the overall member and community experience. Door County YMCA Executive Director Tanya Fellhofer says the Green Bay Y is getting a great guy.
6: Brett brought a lot to our organization. He was kind. He believed deeply in the work that we do at the Y and probably more precisely what we do in the Door County community. And I think he took great pride in that. And that certainly showed in the way that he showed up every day for our organization, for our donors, our volunteers, and our staff. So we know that Green Bay is getting a great guy, but we also know that the door remains open. And we hope that someday he circles back around to Door County where he got his start.
1: We would like to congratulate Brett Cleveland on his recent move to the Greater Green Bay YMCA and to the next chapter of his career, and we thank him for his 5-plus years of community work through the Y here in Door County. The Door County Historical Society is reminding everyone about its annual Root Beer Festival at Heritage Village. That's tomorrow from 10 a.m. to 3 p.m. This family-friendly event involves history, hands-on activities, live entertainment, and lots of root beer. Historical Society Executive Director Amy Frank tells us more of what will be happening.
7: We'll have root beer tasting. I think we've got 5 different flavors of root beer that people can do a flight and taste and then vote for their favorite one. Of course, we'll have root beer floats available and cookies. We'll also have a presentation on the history of root beer and kind of how it came to be from a medicinal product to the soft drinks that we drink today. We'll have someone doing a root beer making demonstration. We will have food available for people to purchase, and that's being provided by the Sabor de la Door.
1: This is one of the Door County Historical Society's signature summer fundraisers, supporting its mission and the preservation of Heritage Village itself. While there, you'll be able to enjoy everything that Heritage Village has to offer as well. Admission will be $10 for adults, and it's free for kids 17 or younger. As usual, there will also be freshly baked root beer cookies. That's all tomorrow from 10 a.m. to 3 p.m. at Sturgeon Bay's Heritage Village. Monitoring cholesterol and other factors should be done regularly to prevent cardiovascular disease. Elizabeth Tracy from Johns Hopkins discusses this further in today's medical report.
8: Management of blood cholesterol is a major factor in the prevention of cardiovascular disease, as reflected in new guidelines released by the American College of Cardiology, and it should start early in life and be monitored throughout the lifespan. Johns Hopkins cardiologist Roger Blumenthal, chair of the committee that wrote the new guidelines, emphasizes that cholesterol levels are just one part of the picture.
9: At each medical visit, the clinician and the patient should talk about strategies to improve their dietary and exercise habits. That's really the foundation of prevention. It's important, especially as we get older, to realize that if there's things that we can do from a proactive standpoint, be aware of our blood pressure, be aware of our cholesterol numbers or blood sugar, we should do that. We have a long track record with cholesterol-lowering medication. What's even more important is to try to motivate people to improve their dietary and exercise habits.
8: Blumenthal notes that prevention and recognition of emerging health issues is key. At Johns Hopkins, I'm Elizabeth Tracy.
1: The Zion United Methodist Church on County Road F will be celebrating some notable anniversaries in the weeks to come. First, this Sunday, the congregation will have its 151st anniversary, while they also celebrate the 120th anniversary of their original church building. Their regular worship service will be at 8:45 a.m., and that will be followed by fellowship, a lunch and program in the fellowship hall, and everyone is welcome to attend. Then the following Saturday, July 18th, the church will commemorate the 145-year history of the Zion Cemetery. From 10 a.m. to 2 p.m., they will be sharing the history of the cemetery and its families with walking tours, displays, and genealogy discussion. Those will all take place at the Zion United Methodist Church on County Road F between Fish Creek and Bailey's Harbor. And coming up later this morning, we will have today's WDOR Daily Talk Show starting at 10:25 a.m. And today on the talk show, our host Danny Allen will be speaking with a representative from the Door County YMCA. They'll be here telling us what's been happening lately and some of the upcoming events through the Door County Y, and they will be taking your calls and questions live on the air. That's the Door County YMCA. They'll be our guest on today's upcoming WDOR Daily Talk Show. And we will be right back with today's funeral report right after this message from Wolf Brothers.
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1: And now, your WDOR local news concludes with today's funeral listing. Lauren C. Mann, age 58, of Aurora, Illinois, passed away at home, surrounded by family, on July 4th. Visitation will be in Illinois today from 3 to 8 p.m. at the Modell Funeral Home in Darien. Funeral service will be in Sturgeon Bay this coming Wednesday at 1:30 p.m. at Sturgeon Bay's Seventh-day Adventist Church. Friends may call at the church in Sturgeon Bay Wednesday from 12 noon until that time of the service at 1:30. The burial will follow at Bayside Cemetery. Hewins Funeral Home is assisting the family of Lauren C. Mann, 58, of Illinois. John J. Ellenbecker, age 88, a lifelong resident of Sturgeon Bay, passed away on June 30th following a short illness. A Catholic Mass of Christian burial celebrating John's life will be held at 11 a.m. on Monday at St. Joseph's Parish in Sturgeon Bay. Following the Mass, John will be laid to rest at St. Joseph's Cemetery with military honors. Friends may call at the church Monday from 10 a.m. until that time of the service at 11, and Forbes Funeral Home is assisting the family of John J. Ellenbecker, 88, of Sturgeon Bay. And Bruce Allen Atkins, age 79, of Sturgeon Bay, passed away July 5th in the comfort of his home. A memorial service will be held Thursday, July 23rd at 11:30 a.m. at Trinity Evangelical Lutheran Church on Washington Island, with Pastor Ed Baseman officiating. Military honors by the United States Army and the Gislason Richter American Legion Post 402 will follow at the church. Bruce will be laid to rest near his parents in the town of Washington Cemetery. Visitation for friends and family will be July 22nd from 4 to 7 p.m. at Hewins Funeral Home in Sturgeon Bay, and then it'll be Thursday the 23rd from 10 a.m. to 11:15 at Trinity Evangelical Lutheran Church on the island, with the memorial service to follow. Again, that's the service for Bruce Allen Atkins, 79, of Sturgeon Bay. And moving on to Kewaunee County, Janice Janowski, Jan Janowski, age 82, passed away on July 1st. Family and friends may gather today, this morning, from 8:45 to 10:45 at St. Teresa Church in Pilsen. A funeral mass will follow, with Father Bill O'Brien officiating, with entombments to follow that at the Shrine of the Good Shepherd Mausoleum in Green Bay. Kennard Funeral and Cremation Services is assisting the family of Janice Jan Janowski, age 82. And Leon G. Nimmer, age 79, of Kewaunee, passed away peacefully July 7th. Visitation will be held this coming Monday, July 13th, from 4 to 7 p.m. at St. Mary's Catholic Church in Luxembourg. A rosary service will follow at 7 p.m. with Deacon Bob Miller officiating. Visitation will continue Tuesday the 14th from 9 to 10:45 a.m. at the church. A mass of Christian burial will be celebrated at 11 a.m. with the Very Reverend Daniel Schuster officiating. Burial will follow in the church cemetery. Again, that's in the recent passing of Leon G. Nimmer, 79, of Kewaunee. And this has been your Friday 7:30 edition of WDOR Local News with Paul Wanish reporting. 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
3: Currently at WDOR, we are at 68 degrees under a sunny sky, 10 before 8. 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
3: Good morning with sports on WDOR. I'm Nick Olson. Brewers end up taking 4-5 in St. Louis. They beat the Cardinals last night 8-4. Logan Henderson allowed 3 runs on 3 hits and 5 and a third. He picks up the win. He's now 3-1. Here's Brewers manager Pat Murphy.
13: Logan was fantastic. To come off the IL, you know, and not pitch in a big league game for I don't know how many months, and to come here and throw against this offensive of a club, and to throw 5+ and walk 1, give up 3 hits or whatever he gave up, and set us up for a victory was fantastic.
3: Brewers led 6-0 after 3 innings. That was highlighted by a 3-run homer from Jake Bowers. He had 2 hits, the home run, his 17th of the season.
14: There's a lot of baseball left to be played. There's bigger goals than my personal stat line for the year. So I'm really trying to keep my head down, stay focused on that, try and help the team win games, and hopefully we hit October on a hot streak.
3: Brewers are 59-34. They lead the National League Central by 7 games. Brewers open a 3-game series with the Pirates in Pittsburgh this evening. Coverage on 93.9 FM and WDOR beginning at 5:05. 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Minor League Baseball from Thursday. Timber Rattlers beat Beloit 6-4. 44th annual Kewaunee Dora County Salmon Tournament underway, running today through July 19th. Kevin Nazi is the tournament organizer. He wants to remind all out on the water to weigh those borderline fish, because you never know when you might cash a check.
15: You know, 15, 20 years ago, I believe it was, where we paid down to about 14, 15 pounds. That could be the case this year. So, you know, I hear every year guys slicing up, it's always 20 and up, so we slice up everything in the teens. I wouldn't do that opening weekend. I would bring those fish in, and, we'll know more by Monday what probably the payout will be, because usually that first 3 days, if it's good weather days with high participation, you can kind of multiply that times 3, and that's about how many big fish you're going to have over a certain weight.
3: Top prize, $15,000 cash. Second place, $8,000. Third place, winning $5,000 with over a record field last year. They paid out over $100,000 in cash and prizes. And a reminder to get your ticket before you head out on the water. 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
1: From ABC News, I'm Sherry Preston. As we head into the weekend, a warning about a parasitic infection that is making life miserable for people in at least 18 states. ABC's Jim Ryan has more on its spread.
2: The CDC is trying to trace the source of the cyclosporiasis that has sickened over 1,000 people in Michigan alone, but with cases reported in 17 more states. The best way to avoid the fatigue, stomach cramps, and severe diarrhea that comes with cyclosporiasis is to thoroughly wash your hands before preparing food and to thoroughly wash the fresh produce you're preparing.
1: Taco Bell pulling tomatoes, lettuce, cilantro, and raw onions from its menu in hard-hit Michigan. Severe flooding in central Missouri. Reynolds and Iron counties fielding reports of multiple campsites with campers in trees unable to get down. Swift water teams from around the state are helping out. Extreme heat warnings for much of the country over the weekend, and in Spain, the heat wave triggering wildfires that have so far claimed a dozen lives. The ICE agents involved in a deadly shooting this week in Houston were not wearing body cameras, but they say 52-year-old Lorenzo Salgado Araujo was using his vehicle as a weapon.
3: The Washington Post now reporting migrants who were in the car with Salgado Araujo, through statements given to their lawyer, dispute key parts of ICE's narrative. One writing, "It is impossible for them to say that they were going to get run over. There were no officers in front of or behind the vehicle. They were on the sides."
1: ABC's Jay O'Brien. DHS officials say Salgado was pulled over because he resembled the target of another investigation. Following final funeral services for former Ayatollah Ali Khamenei in Iran, there have been no new U.S. attacks. However, says ABC's Martha Raddatz,
4: Iran is still bracing for additional strikes from the U.S. after Iran launched missiles and drones at U.S. military facilities in Bahrain, Kuwait, and Jordan. All of those missiles were intercepted.
1: ABC's Martha Raddatz, you're listening to ABC News.
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1: David Hearn, the man the government is accusing of damaging the Lincoln Memorial reflecting pool, to which he's pleaded not guilty in court. His legal team saying the charges against him were concocted. ABC's Alex Mallon in Washington.
10: His lead attorney is Mary Dorman. This is a former federal prosecutor who was fired in the first weeks of President Trump's administration for being a part of former special counsel Jack Smith's legal team that prosecuted then former President Trump.
1: Volkswagen plans to cut its model lineup by nearly half after sales in China plummeted more than a third in the second quarter. Volkswagen citing challenges like rising costs and geopolitical tensions for the drop-off. Addiction experts are weighing in on moms who use cannabis and then post about it on social media. Rachel Gibbs is one of them.
11: We're using this as a tool.
12: Texas mom of two and content creator Rachel Gibbs says cannabis doesn't check her out of motherhood, but rather helps her to check in and quiet the static in her head. And she says its impact on parenting her 3 and 5-year-old kids has been tremendous.
11: I can get down on their level. I have more patience. It's calmed the nerves down.
12: Videos tagged by so-called canna moms or garden moms have racked up millions of views across social media. Addiction specialists suggest it shouldn't be thought of as a harmless alternative to alcohol.
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13: When you first saw her, she was out walking her dog. 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
5: 5 minutes after 8 here at WDOR, we have 69 degrees under a sunny sky. Checking the forecast up next. 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
5: WDOR forecast calling for a sunny sky today with a high near 80, light and variable winds shifting to the east and increasing a bit this afternoon. Clear tonight, could have some patchy fog after midnight, lows in the mid-60s, light and variable winds. Sunny Saturday, mid-80s for high, light and variable winds shifting to the southeast at 5 to 10. Clear tomorrow night, lows in the upper 60s, sunny and humid Sunday, highs in the mid 80s, sunny Monday and Tuesday of next week with highs in the lower 90s. 69 and some sun here at WDOR, 68 in Luxembourg, Algoma at the lakeshore, 69 degrees this hour. 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

0: released in March of 1985. Crazy for You by Madonna, that song appearing on the soundtrack for the film Vision Quest. 69 degrees and sunshine here in Sturgeon Bay.
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4: 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Belgian Days running this weekend at Brussels Town Park. 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A blood drive will be held today at Sturgeon Bay's Hope Church on 12th Avenue. 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Walk-ins will also be welcomed. Sturgeon Bay Farmers Market running tomorrow from 8 until noon. That's on 3rd Avenue, downtown Sturgeon Bay. Sturgeon Bay Historical Society's 12th Annual Root Beer Fest is Saturday. That's at the Heritage Village in Sturgeon Bay. There's root beer tasting, live music, and fun for the entire family. The Root Beer Fest runs from 10 until 3. The Dora Peninsula Astronomical Society's monthly star party taking place tomorrow night from 7 until 11. That'll be at the Stone Cipher Astronomy Center on Utah Street in Sturgeon Bay. There will be planetarium shows and outdoor viewing, weather permitting. The star party is free and open to the public. Sunday's concert in the park in Kewaunee will be Out of the Blue. They'll be playing from 5 until 7:30 at Harbor Park. That's on the corner of Milwaukee and Harrison Streets in Kewaunee. And the Peg Egan Sunday Sunset Concert Series continuing with a twin bill Sunday night, Ashes and Arrows, and Dorothy Scott and the Peacekeepers performing at the free concert in Egg Harbor beginning at 7 p.m. WDOR Community Bulletin Board brought to you this morning by Brick Lot Pub and Grill, your casual dining place with pleasing pub food and happy hour weekdays 3 until 7 p.m.
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4: WDOR forecast shaping up to be a nice weekend for Belgian days or what other activities you may have, as we're anticipating sunny skies today with a high near 80. Light and variable winds shifting to the east this afternoon, increasing just a bit. Clear tonight, patchy fog possible after midnight. Lows in the middle 60s, winds light and variable. For Saturday, sunny mid-80s for a high. Light and variable winds shifting to the southeast at 5 to 10. Mostly clear tomorrow night, lows in the upper 60s. For Sunday, sunny and humid, highs in the mid-80s expected. Looking ahead, Monday and Tuesday of next week, mostly sunny, highs in the lower 90s. Wednesday and Thursday, mostly sunny Wednesday, partly cloudy Thursday, highs in the mid-80s. Current temperature is 69 in Casco, 70 in Green Bay, 67 in Peshtigo. And here at WDOR, we are at 70 degrees with a sunny sky.
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4: Once again, 70 degrees, and we do have a sunny sky here at WDOR. 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
7: Deep to left! This ball's got a chance! It is off the wall! It's off the wall! One run in, here comes the trail runner! Kiwani stays alive! The Storm will win it 5-4 on a two-run double by Dean Harrell.
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13: 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Sturgeon Bay ties up the DCL. Brewers headed towards the All-Star break. Continue on in bursts of 4-5 from St. Louis. That and more coming up on WDUR.
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13: WDOR Sports Talk on air for a Friday morning. Chad and Nick in studio. Nick was on assignment last week. Got him back this week as got a good stump the chum for you. You tried to win remotely last week, which I appreciated. Welcome back.
4: I thank you. Appreciate it. On the road to recovery. It's a heck of a way to get yourself out of yard work for the weekend.
13: I think you still could have done it.
4: I have a doctor's. I have a doctor's note, Chad. I have a doctor's note that
13: I
4: says.
13: I didn't see no doctor's note for last Friday.
4: Last Friday was the day after, so I was feeling no pain.
13: You
4: last
13: seem to
4: Friday.
13: Be walking better, so that's good.
4: Yeah, yes, that they corrected everything, took care of everything. So, Oh, boy.
13: So you're on the IR for golf, I understand. You're
4: yes.
13: Riding around in carts now.
4: Yes, yes, watching.
13: Like you brought Bogey in from out of town right? to cart you around.
4: Yes, I was serving
13: like
4: as
13: a personalized driver.
4: Serving in as like a captain's duty, like the Ryder Cup on Wednesday. I'll be doing that the next couple of weeks. The good news
13: Miss
4: is
13: Daisy,
4: that,
13: by chance? Did anybody call you that?
4: No, I didn't get that. The good news is that it appears that maybe back sooner rather than later. So I'm hopeful for that.
13: So let's talk a little baseball. You got the Legion season continuing. I think we've got a game on the radio next week. That's typically our story during the All-Star break. But 2 weeks from yesterday, Nick, will be the start of the regional. And on Thursday, July 23rd, Ashwaubenon plays Denmark, and Anapi plays Kewaunee County. It should be like the 7:30 game, and these will be fun because it's at Village Park in Casco.
4: There you go. Absolutely. Absolutely. Again, season goes fast. For Legion baseball, especially now with everything kind of moved up with the high school seasons. They want to get everything done and over before, say, the football season or cross country, whatever, begins in the fall, but it's actually summer. So, yeah, I mean, the season short moves along quickly, and it's always exciting when you get into the regional play.
13: Right, and they've held regional and even state tournaments at what is now Fred Yagodinsky Field at Luxembourg Casco or in Luxembourg. But I imagine this has to do a little bit with selling some concessions, right?
4: Sure.
13: Get it out of the high school facility, play it in Casco. Done a lot of games there over the years, way, way back when that's what LC, their home games were at the Casco Village Park. And I think I had a tower tip over there one time, like, hey, I think we went off the air and turned around and looked, like, where's the tower? So there's a story for every place, it seems like, and that one I always remember from Casco.
4: I don't know if I've ever broadcasted
13: it. Well, see, there you go.
4: Yeah, so I'll have to add it to the...
13: Put it on your calendar, maybe, for the 23rd.
4: I don't know
13: how that affects the Brewers. I think they're actually off that night.
4: Okay.
13: Is that right?
4: I don't have a schedule.
13: You don't have a pocket?
4: I do,
13: you
4: but
13: have
4: it's
13: pockets,
4: at home.
13: But not a pocket schedule.
4: It's at home. Okay. The pocket schedule's at home.
13: Well, anyway, that postseason time will be here soon enough. And good local matchup, Kewaunee County and Anapi on Thursday.
4: Should be a big draw. Yeah, should be a big draw.
13: Those are all good teams. Yep. Denmark, right? Well known for their success. Ashwaubenon, I don't know how they're doing this year, but have been good in the past. To the DCL, I thought the league needed this to have Washington Island win last week. We don't cheer for anything, of course, but the Islanders win 8-5. It did here over 500 or so, for sure, there. But, you know, you're in the second half, and to have a two-game lead on everybody, that takes a little of the drama out, so... We have some drama now as we have a tie for first in the DCL. At least that's how I look at it. I'm sure Colbert, like, what are you talking about? We'd love a two-game lead.
4: Well, absolutely. Yeah, I mean, if you're wearing the uniform, that's what you're hoping for.
13: Or they're fans, right? But yes. I'm saying from the outside.
4: If you're just looking for good matchups, for lack of a better term, a pennant race, especially at the top. I mean, there's going to be some races in regards, it seems, for postseason placement. But you'd love to have that race for the regular season championship, the regular season crown.
13: Right, because, and Sister Bay is now right back in it as well. They're just a game back, and Bailey's Harbor won last week. They're on a nice little stretch right now. They would be in the playoffs that started today, and that's kind of been their goal. I mean, your goal is, yeah, but you have to make these steps, right? You went from not winning too many games to getting a little more competitive, missing out in the playoffs, but in contention late, as I remember it last year. Now they're in contention again, and can they finish the deal with what is still plenty of baseball left, 6 weeks left, I think, in the regular season, right? At 8 games right now, I think it's 14. So there's still plenty of baseball, but can they finish the deal and punch their ticket to the postseason? So there's still plenty of storyline.
4: Yeah, they've had a good progression, Bailey's Harbor has. They've gotten some of the younger players to come over and play for them. They've held on to some of those players. They've retained the talent. And then, like you said, last year you could see things starting to build a little bit and just trying to carry it over, continue that progression, that building block steps for the A's.
13: So here's a question. I bumped into Nick LeCaptain last week. He had tripled, I think, in the 2 weeks ago without batting gloves. So then he was going no batting gloves last week on the island. I think he went 1-for-4, which is an okay day, right?
4: There's nothing wrong with that. Nothing wrong with that.
13: But maybe does that keep your superstition going, or does he go Michael Jackson one glove now this weekend?
4: Never one glove.
13: Okay.
4: Never.
13: You got that, Nick? Not one glove.
4: Never. At least for myself, never one glove. I don't like that look. You either go both or none. And I tend to, I always wore batting gloves. Usually did not deviate from that plan, but no, never, never the one glove look. That's a little too 70s for my taste.
11: All right.
4: A little too 70s.
11: Some of these uniforms are getting throwback looking now.
4: They are. Like
11: that 70s look.
4: Yeah, they are.
11: Sometimes.
4: I don't mind
11: I'm not sure like the DCL, but some of these other teams, right?
4: I'm a big fan. You know I'm a big fan of the pullover jersey. Not the button up, the pullover jersey. I'm a big fan of that look. I like that.
11: Right.
4: But never, no one band.
11: All right, well, there you have it. That's the advice.
4: If you're taking fashion advice from myself.
11: Right. Well, you're not going to take it from me.
4: That is true.
11: I mean, come on. What are we even talking about?
4: That is 100% accurate.
11: So there was some baseball headlines. We talked last week about the shot clock, Danny and I did, because it's becoming more and more of a possibility for basketball. And there was some baseball headlines this week with NFHS allowing in 2028, so a couple of a season yet, they're going to allow drop 4, 5, and 6 bats, and what that's going to mean for high school baseball and maybe the return of the home runs.
4: You might want to put in some protection at Memorial Field for the football press box windows.
11: I know people have, you know, so I've seen it online both ways. Boy, you know, the shortstop or the pitchers, right, could get hit by line drives, third baseman.
4: Yep.
11: But the other side is like, well, we always used to have drop 5, and, you know, sure, you hit home runs, but that's okay. Let's hit some home runs. So you hear both sides of the argument.
4: I played with 3227 C-Corps, Easton C-Corps, which was eventually put out of its commission. I think I had it for one season. I will say this, the bat was very live. It was a very lively bat, even for myself.
11: So you can have a garage sale. You can post these online.
4: It is in my garage right now. It just needs a new handle on it. It needs a new handle on it. But I did find it in the garage, and it looks like new. But again, those bats did have some juice to them. So I'll be curious. I too was reading kind of both sides of the argument. Hey, you know, kids want to hit home runs, yada, yada, yada. And then there's the safety thing, because that's always preached. I mean, whatever sport you're talking about, they're always talking about safety. And this kind of, I feel, deviates away from that a little bit. I'll be curious to see how it all plays out. I know that there are some baseball people that were very unhappy with that decision.
11: Right. So, and then there was some track and field stuff that came out yesterday. And I was texting Brent Clapper because I was like, come on, what? This is how the release read. In an effort to reduce risk of injury, all short chains in shot and disc for warm-ups. All attempts must now be made from inside the circle and facing the sector. No backward over the head attempts.
4: Wait, right?
11: And he said, but Coach Brent did say some teams do that as a warm-up.
4: So, okay.
11: Like, what really? We're warming up.
4: Well, it's good that I guess that they're actually clarifying it and putting in. No, it's not do that. I guess there's probably some warm-up techniques. I'm not versed at this,
11: right.
4: So I'm not sure, but yeah.
11: I mean, for those of us that aren't, like, into it, like, okay, well, what?
4: In track and field.
11: Like, I texted to a couple, some teams do that.
4: Okay, in track and field, if you're at a meet, the one place you need to have your head on a swivel is around the shot put and discus.
11: Right.
4: I mean, that goes without saying.
11: We don't have javelins.
4: Right? That goes without saying that you need to have your head on a swivel in those areas. So you should be paying attention anyways. But probably good that you put it in writing. You know how it all plays out with legality and all that.
11: Yeah, so I just, you know, some stuff that I thought just like, oh, well, that can't possibly be right.
4: No, yeah, it is. Yep, okay. It's like... When it's
11: and I
4: raining.
11: Guess you shouldn't be wandering through the area.
4: Well, exactly.
11: Hey, let's go for a stroll over here and get loosened up.
4: Well, I didn't think he was going to throw it backwards over his head. Yeah, but you're in the shot put or discus area.
11: Right. So maybe don't walk there
4: right?
11: also.
4: Absolutely.
11: Have to put that in the
4: seems
11: rules.
4: Like common sense, maybe some common sense there. But again, it comes back down to you put this in writing and you don't have to get attorneys involved in some of these things.
11: Yeah, you just never know what we might read about and bring up on the show.
4: The stranger the things are, you know, reality's stranger in life sometimes. It's just, it's odd.
11: Yeah.
4: It's odd. It's
11: yeah.
4: odd.
11: So,
4: track and field on July 10th, track and field. Boy, you've done a lot of prep today.
11: That was just, you know, stuff comes through the email and you read it and
4: yes.
11: say, huh, I wonder how that's going to affect things.
4: That's odd.
11: Locally.
4: Yes.
11: This couldn't possibly. Oh, yeah, it does affect things.
4: Right.
11: All right, Sports Talk, Friday mornings.
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11: Do have an NBA question coming up for you on Stump the Chump. This segment talks some Brewers. They win last night, 8-4, beat St. Louis. Took 4 out of 5 in the series and 3 more games before the All-Star break. Lead currently at 7, I believe, right?
1: Yep.
11: In front of the Cubs in the division, heading to this final weekend of baseball, which I did hear on the network last night that, what are they going to be at, like 95, 96 games in? So they're really rolling downhill. You always used to think All-Star break midway point, but not quite that way this year.
4: The Brewers playing very well, obviously. They're playing well as a team, and this just came across my Twitter feed this morning. Do we still call it Twitter? X feed. Top 4 MLB records against teams with a 500 or better winning percentage. Number 1 team, Brewers, 31-18. Number 1 in MLB. Braves second, Dodgers third, Tigers fourth on that list. And the Tigers, they keep saying that the Tigers are going to be moving pieces around here at the trade deadline. We'll wait and see on that.
11: Yeah, they're still, I looked yesterday, I think they were 8 under 500 yet. But, I mean, the Brewers are, what, 24 over? Is that what the numbers are right now? 20-something over 5?
4: Yeah, they 59, lead, 59 and 34.
11: They should, so 25.
4: 25.
11: They should lead all these categories.
4: Right, yes, they should.
11: I mean, they have, you have, okay, well, you have almost the most wins on the road or whatever. Well, yeah, they have 59 wins. Well, they're so-and-so against winning teams. Well, of course, they still have 59 wins.
4: I mean, they do it their own way, and part of that was, you know, the excitement this week. Taking 4 of 5 in St. Louis was an outstanding week for Pat Murphy and his team, but they also generated some excitement, the bringing up of Luis Lara, one of their top prospects, and I like what I saw from him. He plays the game the Brewers way. Can we start saying that? He plays it like the Brewers play, and yeah, you know, put it in play, put pressure on a defense, both with the bat and his speed. That's the thing that was a bit eye-opening for myself. I knew he was quick. I did not know. Watching him go first to home on the ball to the outfield was a bit eye-opening for me. But whoever's down, and I think part of it is the front office. They bring it, they say, we Brewers people. We get Brewers people to play their style. And I think that's part of it. But the managerial style that they have in the minor leagues that must go hand-in-hand throughout the organization, these guys come up not only ready to play, but they come up ready to play again the Brewers way, and that's winning baseball. They'll do the little things for Pat Murphy. And there are some guys that don't do that at the big league level.
11: Right. They're ready to go, seems like. I think we've said it before. Whoever their coaches are that are, whether it's their big league coaches or their minor league guys, getting guys ready. The thing that sort of, we don't hear about it, and I forget who I heard say this in regards to, you know, whether there's going to be labor peace in baseball moving forward, salary cap, all these type of things. Like, there'll be some give and take in negotiations, right?
4: Mm-hmm.
11: And one thing, like, Brewer fans have to be wary of, oh, we want a salary cap so we compete with the Dodgers. Well, like, then that means you have to bargain something or give something up, and that could change the way the international signing period goes. And look how successful the Brewers have been. Jackson Churio, Luis Lara's out of Venezuela, Jesus Madei, who's mm-hmm. going to be up eventually. Yep. He's an international signing. So you sort of got to be careful what you wish for, I think, at times. Because if that model goes away, that's how they've gotten this good.
4: Right? Yeah, absolutely.
11: They have that academy. Now, I forget if it's, where is that, in the Dominican?
4: Yeah, I mean, they've been outstanding in that regard. They've been good through the draft, but those signings in South America have been, I mean, you already mentioned the proof. It's right there on what the Brewers have. I mean, these guys they're young, and they rise through the minor leagues very quickly, and when they get to the majors, they are ready to go. Jackson Churio, prime example.
11: Right.
4: So, yeah, I mean,
11: Madei is coming, Pena's maybe, you know, a year or two after, the way it looks right now as far as the development goes of their top prospects. And there's a draft, by the way, tomorrow, and you got all these prospects, and now at the end of the month is the trade deadline, and I think there are some big decisions to be made.
4: I think
11: you and
4: so.
11: I talked about it. We saw something online. Of these top 10 prospects, who are you willing to move if the Brewers were to make a trade?
4: All but 1 or 8. That's what I fell on.
11: And for you, that was Madei or Fisher.
4: Madei or Fisher, I hold on to, but everyone else is fair game. And that includes, and I kind of threw this out there, and I'm not sure if you agreed with it or not, they have given Pratt and Lara extended contracts? Does that make them more desirable maybe for a team that is looking to move a piece at the deadline, because these guys are not going to be 1, 2, or 3 years. They're going to be locked up for the long term. Does that make them maybe a little bit more desirable and actually makes them possible trade pieces, even though they are signed to a long-term contract?
11: Don't have any idea, but my gut feeling would be if the Brewers signed him, they're going to keep. They signed him.
4: I would think so, but I guess because of the logjam at some of the positions and guys coming through, you never know what's going to happen.
11: I get it, but some of that logjam is going to maybe goes away with guys that they're not going to extend that are maybe in their current lineup.
4: Well, I'll just use like Madea and Pratt. I mean, right. Obviously something's going to give.
11: No, I'm saying eventually guys Mitchell or Free, like those guys move on in the prospect. But for now they're just prospects, and that's the if you're in the business, that's the fun part. Are we keeping this guy because we really believe in him, or are we going to trade him because we're going to go get somebody that's already proven?
4: I mean,
11: that's the tough call, you know, the front office has to make.
4: The prime case is Matt LaPorta. We talked about this in office as well. He was the big name in the CC Sabathia trade, and it never worked out for Matt LaPorta. Now, they did have Bradley as the player to be named later as the throw-in, who became an all-star.
11: Yeah, Michael Bradley.
4: Yeah, but it was Matt LaPorta was the big piece in that trade, and he never, never, ever did anything at the big league level for Cleveland.
11: Right. Now, from that perspective, we think he was the Brewers prospect. We didn't look it up. Mike Shaw likes looking stuff up. Where was LaPorta as far as an MLB prospect?
4: I'm not sure where he was on that. I'm pretty sure he was number one for the Brewers organization.
11: Like Madea is the Brewers' top prospect, but he's also Major League Baseball's top prospect.
4: And he's a five-tool guy.
11: You just can't compare it.
4: He's not, you can't, and on top of that, he's a
11: five-tool guy. Where was that Brewer franchise then? Where was their minor leagues then?
4: Right, yeah. I agree, but... Well, Madea, Fisher, I don't think you can move either of those two, but everyone else, and that includes Lara and Pratt for myself, all those guys are fair game. If you can go out and get the piece that the organization feels puts them over the top and puts them in that same conversation with the Dodgers. Because last year, let's be honest, we saw how that series played out. The Dodgers and Brewers were not on the same level in the NLCS. The proof is right there in that series.
11: Well, at least that week, you know, in the regular season. But we're not worried about regular season so much anymore. But last year they swept the Dodgers for whatever the reason, right? 6-0 in the regular season, 0-4 in the playoffs. But
4: are you going to beat the Dodgers with pitching and try and go that route, Miz and Harrison? Hopefully the arm is fine and bounces back after the All-Star break, but you got Miz, Harrison, maybe a piece to be added there. I know everyone's talking about Scooble. I mentioned in the office before we went on the air for my
11: Jeff Passan article.
4: Yeah. On ESPN, and they said Joe Ryan of the Twins, a possibility. And Passan thinks that you pair Ryan and Miz together as a 1-2 punch against the Dodgers, and that gives the Brewers a real, real fighting chance against a very powerful team. So I'm not sure. Good pitching beats good hitting, but sometimes that's not the case, especially when you have a loaded lineup like the Dodgers.
11: Well, right, and it did last year, though. Dodgers pitching was phenomenal.
4: It was.
11: Against the Brewers. They really, and maybe the Brewers were out of gas. Maybe it just wasn't their...
4: That Cubs series took a lot out of the
11: Whether crew. That wasn't their week, whatever, right? Or the first time they played in that. Like, look at USA Soccer this week. They got in this big match. We thought everyone said, you could beat Belgium, and they just did not perform. And maybe that's sort of comparable to how the Brewers did for the first time in a long time in the NLCS against the Dodgers, who were the defending champs. I don't know. Maybe just I just kind of.
4: There's not many bats available.
11: I came up with that right there. Right?
4: Yeah, that was good. That was good.
11: But starting pitching, relief pitching, power bat.
4: There's not many bats available. That's why everyone, I think, is leaning into the pitching right now in regards to the trade down. I just hope they make a splash move. And like I said, don't get too attached to some of the names you hear on prospects. I think social media, the internet, has brought that to the forefront, because now you can see what a Jesus Madea does. Back in the Stone Age, before the internet, these guys were just names and numbers. Now you can actually see the physical tools, but don't get too attached to some of the prospects because it doesn't work out. I have a question for you. I know we're going to get into your stump the chump. Before we get into that, I got a question for you, just backtracking to about the labor negotiations.
11: Right.
4: And the international signing and the salary cap. Okay, do you give up the international signing to have the salary cap? Is that where you lean?
11: I don't know. I don't know. It's so interesting because we don't know what the Brewers are actually doing, right? They don't have to open the books like the Packers, right? We don't know, you know, are they making a bunch? Are they not making a bunch? That Woodruff thing this year, that cost them, that was $22
18: million.
11: For those that say the Brewers don't spend money. So, and we're, like, they're talking about this floor of, what, 180 or $200 million. Like, the Brewers would have to, they'd have to increase their payroll to get to that floor, right? Aren't they one of the teams that are below what's being proposed?
18: I say yes for the cap and give up the international signing the way it is now. I say yes for the salary cap just because of what some teams have done. Yankees, Red Sox, Dodgers come to mind.
11: I'm okay with the Dodgers spending all that money, but they have to pay it now. You have to get rid of the deferred payments.
18: Right, and that would have to be part of it. I say yes to the salary cap, but again, like you said, you have to be a little bit hesitant because the Brewers have made it, again, the Brewers' way on how they do business.
11: I think if you can get rid of deferred payments and make teams, you know, pay the bill now.
18: Yes, pay the freight. Yes, you can't be back. You can't be paying Ohtani's grandkids down the line because it's a Bobby Bonilla deal. I mean, that guy's still getting paid by the Mets.
11: Yeah, I mean, have a floor. I don't. Maybe you do. Maybe you don't need a cap. But I mean, the Dodgers. You can't blame them. They're winning. They're spending the money. Like, the proof is in the pudding, right? I mean, you can be upset about it. You can say, well, geez, that's not really fair. But they have their own TV deal that's making all kinds of money. They don't have to see the same beer commercial about an orange slice maybe 100 times again.
18: With the same guy from Saturday Night Live. Yes, I understand that. I understand the frustration behind that. But no one complained when the Dodgers were spending money but not winning. Not now the Dodgers are winning and doing it this way. Now it's a
11: and if you're a player, if they're going to give you that kind of money and you're going to win a championship, like, you don't have to decide, boy, should I take the money or should I go to a team that I could win with? Maybe I'll go to the team that's going to give me the money and I'll win.
18: And a ring. Absolutely. You get both. I understand. I would like to see the salary cap.
11: Okay.
18: I'd like to see that.
11: But a floor for sure, though, right? Get some of these teams that are really
18: above board. Yes, 100%.
11: All right, Sports Talk on a Friday morning. Brewers and Pirates. If Pittsburgh was closer, I'd consider Sunday because that's going to be potentially an all-timer as far as pitching matchup goes.
18: Is that Skeens and Miz?
11: Yeah.
18: Oh, again, they lock heads again. Yeah. I like it.
19: Yeah. Can I ask you a question?
20: You can. You will. We will resent you for wasting our time, but please don't let that stop you.
11: Saw this on the TV screen last week, Nick. NBA question for you. LeBron James is one of two players in the NBA with over 12,000 points in each conference.
18: Whew.
11: All right, in the West and in the East, over 12,000 career points. Who's the only other player to do so?
18: Okay.
11: NBA question for Nick today on Stump the Chump. It's Sports Talk at a Friday morning on WDOR.
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0: Sports Talk on a Friday morning. We got some live breaking news we'll get to you after this Stump the Chump. Olson, what do you say? LeBron, one of two players in NBA history over 12,000 points at each the East and West.
1: I can only think of one guy.
0: Okay, what do you got?
1: Charles Barkley?
0: It's not Barkley, but I thought of that too when they went to commercial break. I thought that was a pretty good choice, you know, because you think Sixers and you think Suns and Rockets.
1: Good. Yeah, but he won an MVP for Phoenix.
0: Right.
1: I mean, it wasn't like he was at the end of his career.
0: He was still pretty good in Houston too, wasn't he?
1: Yeah.
0: But it's not Barkley.
1: It's not Barkley.
0: What else you got?
1: That's the only guess I had. That literally is the only guess I had.
0: See, I was kicking around the idea about Kareem.
1: Ooh.
0: Or Lou Alcindor, right, when that came up.
1: That's good.
0: The fact that I didn't know until they mentioned
1: Bucks were in the West, weren't they?
0: They were in the West. The
1: Bucks were in the West.
0: So he was always in the West, the Bucks and Lakers. So
1: but I didn't say
0: I was really hoping you would say Kareem.
1: No.
0: But it is Shaquille O'Neal.
1: Shaq Diesel.
0: Right.
1: Shaq Diesel.
0: You sort of forget about the Magic.
1: He took him to the finals.
0: But you sort of forget. You think Lakers so much, right? Yeah. But before he started
1: but he played
0: his
1: for
0: career
1: the Heat too.
0: Yeah, with the Orlando Magic, and Heat, and finished with the Celtics. I think that might have pushed him over.
1: Played for the Cavs.
0: What's not?
1: Played for the Cavs.
0: But out West, not only with the Lakers, but also the Suns. He had all those different nicknames, right?
1: Remember
0: his big cactus shirt?
1: I forget about the Suns. All right, Shaq. All right. Okay. What's the breaking news?
0: Oh, okay. We had the story today, right, about the KD Salmon tournament.
1: Oh, yes, yep.
0: Kevin Nazi reports in, this is late breaking, the leader, as of right now, I got to click on it again, Mark Junio, Luxembourg, on the board, opening morning beauty, out of Algoma, 25.21 pounds.
1: Okay, all right.
0: So the board is set for now at 25.21. Kevin talked about what, 9 straight years of 30 plus pounds is going to happen, and out of the gate going 88, they get a 25 pounder.
1: Okay,
0: it's a good sign.
1: All right,
0: it's a good start.
1: I don't know much about but I will say this. I will say this. Now you guys are way more versed in this, but I'll say they will get a 30 pounder. I'll put it out there. I'll put it out to the universe to make it happen.
0: It is going to be difficult because they haven't seen a pile of big fish around yet, but.
1: So
0: 11 years straight of 30 plus. Kevin just upped it.
1: Okay.
0: So he's listening in. So thank you, Kevin, for that information. And we'll stay on it here for the 10-day run of the tournament. Started today through July 19th.
1: I like that. That's like, I don't take part in it, but it's fun to follow along. I like the idea of it. Everyone have a ticket. Everyone has a chance if you have a ticket. So I do enjoy it, and I do enjoy providing the updates. So I will put it out there that there will be a 30-plus pound.
0: Well, I hope you're right. That'll be both Kevin and I like your enthusiasm.
1: Yes.
0: No matter how ill-fated it may be.
1: Put it out to the universe and make it happen.
0: I was talking to Kevin yesterday. He was very busy, you know, still getting ready for the tournament, running stuff around. But, you know, in the past, we talked about, well, this is just a big fish derby, and, you know, But think if it was like the other tournaments, because there's been big numbers of fish. People are catching a lot of fish, and it's not like if it was a daily catch. Like there's been the offshore challenge here, but this is still like you go out, you got a shot to run into one big one. It's a fun tournament.
1: It is, absolutely. I mean, up and down the lakeshore, Door, Kewaunee counties. That's the other part that I like about it is that if you have a ticket, you're in. I like it. I like it a lot.
0: Yeah, from. Kewaunee, Algoma, Sturgeon Bay, Bailey's Harbor, Carlsville, Washington Island, get your tickets. You got your chances. And he did also mention, you know, because people, fishermen, we're right. And they do this, like you go on a fishing trip, you roll in the middle of the night, you want to get going, you want to get fishing, but you got to have a ticket. Well, I think he said that the Algoma BP and the Carlsville BP are open 24 hours a day, so you always have a shot.
1: There you go.
0: To get your ticket one way or the other.
1: That's a key. That's key. Have the
0: ticket.
1: So
0: no excuses.
1: Have the ticket. If you're going out, have a ticket.
0: I did also see this morning, and I don't like it, but we're a week away from and a couple of NFL training camps opening.
1: Yeah, Hall of Fame game, those camps open up early, so the National Football League will be back in the forefront if it's not already.
0: It's too much. It's too early. It's July 10th. Can we wait just a little bit?
1: No.
0: Well, can we not wait till August?
1: No, they print
0: Remember
1: money.
0: The old days?
1: They print money, Chad. They're printing money. They're just going to keep shoving it down your throat.
0: Yeah, NBA Summer League Bucks either played yesterday, today, whatever, but start seeing some of how these guys are going to fit in.
1: I know we're over it, but talking to a couple people about what the Bucks did on the aftermath of the Giannis trade, I think there's excitement in regards to the Bucks because of what they did and brought in some, you know, young players, some new blood. I think it's generated some excitement, and that's part of what you want if you're John Horst in the organization, the trade to do.
0: the unknown. You have that going in instead of a bunch of veterans where you're just hoping to either stay healthy or but now you've got that a lot of unknowns with some younger guys, and you have an actual NBA coach, hopefully.
1: And you got Giannis talking about him coming back to Milwaukee already. Right. I mean, he hasn't even put on a Heat uniform, I don't believe, and he's already talking about his return. Keep that in mind, because somebody in this office also said that. Oh, what happens if Giannis just opts out in Miami and comes running back to the Bucks?
0: When I said that, I thought I meant after he signs the extension, like 5-6 years down
1: the road. And it was like 5-6 days after the trade was official, he was already talking about that.
0: That wasn't official till Monday.
1: Yeah. Well, so it was a couple of days after that. He was talking with Jim Paschke in an interview and said, hey, you know, Kevin Garnett was able to go back to Minnesota. Maybe that's what's in my future. So.
0: It was good that they brought Jim back. The Bucks.
1: Yeah, absolutely. And Giannis feels comfortable. He trusts him. So that's a big key there as well.
0: Well, we're from being just a little bit over, we're way over.
1: Yep.
0: Sports Talk on a Friday brought to you by Quantum Technologies, Sturgeon Bay, past 9 o'clock at WDUR.
2: Over and over again. So if you've already had 6 to 10 and now you're going to try to add 3 to 5 inches, that's a big problem. Cape Girardeau, Paducah also in those flash flood warnings.
3: Extreme heat across much of the country over the weekend, including in Billings, Montana, where it's expected to be over 100 degrees. Oil prices have been yo-yoing over actions in the Middle East. Checking the markets this hour, they just opened. The Dow is up 50 points, S&P up 14. 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
3: Former Olympian David Hearn pleading not guilty to damaging the reflecting pool in Washington.
9: Hearn told me that he simply touched a part of the blue coating that was already partially detached, telling me, quote, I did not remove, I did not damage, I did not rip, tear, break, destroy, or harm any part of the reflecting pool. His lawyer says every American is at risk and should be alarmed by his prosecution. And now three more have pleaded not guilty who have been charged with damaging the pool as well.
3: ABC Selena Wang. The family of Mississippi teenager Nolan Wells is calling for answers. He and his friends went out on the 4th of July to an undeveloped island off the coast of Mississippi. The friends came back. He did not. And his body was found 2 days later.
10: ABC News confirming one of Wells' friends on the trip made a missing persons report to the Coast Guard around 11 p.m. that night. Wells' mother filing her own report with the sheriff's department just after midnight. Authorities have said they believe Wells drowned, but the sheriff stressed their work is still ongoing to determine exactly what happened.
3: ABC's Alex Perez. Lawyers for the man charged with killing Charlie Kirk continue questioning the reliability of evidence in the case. They're hoping to raise doubts about the prosecution's case against Tyler Robinson before Robinson stands trial. Fire at a Chinese shoe factory in Xinjiang province has killed 28 people, making it one of the deadliest ever. The Chinese state media reporting the factory's owner has been arrested. Sherry Preston, ABC News.
11: And Doug.
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1: This is WDOR and WDOR-FM, Sturgeon Bay, Wisconsin, 5 after 9. We're at 71 degrees already here at WDOR. Sunny skies today, highs near 80, light and variable winds shifting to the east, increasing a little bit this afternoon. Mostly clear. Tonight could have some patchy fog after midnight. Lows in the mid-60s, light and variable winds. Saturday, mostly sunny. Mid-80s for a high tomorrow. Light and variable winds shifting to the southeast at 5 to 10. Sunny and humid Sunday, mid-80s. And then looking ahead, Monday and Tuesday, mostly sunny and quite warm. Highs in the lower 90s expected. Sunny skies Wednesday, mid-80s. Partly cloudy Thursday, mid-80s for a high. So warm, dry conditions expected beginning actually today, running through the weekend and most of the upcoming work week, with temperatures in the 90s expected, maybe some humidity, could be some heat-related headlines early in the upcoming work week. Right now, we're at 71 with sunshine here at WDOR, 73 in Manitowoc, 71 in Brussels, Marinette in at 68 degrees.
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That is Elvis Costello on WDOR. Spin Doctors before that, and a three-song set led off with some Santana featuring Michelle Branch. 71 degrees with sunshine at 18 after 9.

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Right here on the Superstations for Door and Kewaunee Counties. 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

0: Currently at WDOR, 71 degrees with a sunny sky, 71 in Kewaunee and Oconto, Algoma at 72 degrees. Sunshine today with highs near 80. 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
2: The Brewers took 4-5 from the Cardinals, including last night's 8-4 win in the series finale at Busch Stadium. I'm Bill Scott with sports. Jake Bowers clubbed his 17th homer of the season. Bryce Terang added number 13. And Logan Henderson, returning from a back injury, he tossed 5 1/3 innings of 3-run, 3-hit ball for his third win. Brewers 6-2 on their 11-game road trip, 10-5 in their stretch of 18 games in 17 days. Jake Bowers.
3: Just been impressed with the day-to-day in here. Doesn't seem like anyone's losing focus. You don't hear much complaining about it. You know guys are tired. You know guys are a little bit banged up. But just on the day-to-day side of things and the preparation, you wouldn't know it. So I think that's what I'm most proud of as far as, you know, the team goes.
2: Brewers open a three-game series against the Pirates in Pittsburgh tonight. Pirates fell to the Braves 10-5 last night. Phillies over the Reds 1-0. Orioles down the Cubs 3-2. Brewers will make four selections on the first day of the 2026 first-year player draft tomorrow. Day one featuring the first four rounds, compensatory rounds, competitive balance rounds, and prospect promotion incentive selections. 135 picks in all. The Brewers with the 25th, 66th, 102nd, and 130th selections. In the Midwest League, Wisconsin knocked off Beloit 6-4. The Rattlers improved to 13-4 in the second half. Marquette released its men's basketball schedule non-conference slate yesterday. The Golden Eagles will play home games against Wisconsin and Mississippi State. They'll travel to take on Missouri at the United Center in Chicago, and they'll face Virginia and Texas A&M in the Battle for Atlantis in Nassau, Bahamas. Marquette will also play exhibitions at home against Michigan State and on the road against Green Bay. The Milwaukee Admirals released their schedule for the upcoming season. Their highlights, they'll finish the regular season with 12 of their final 16 at home. Bill Scott, Wisconsin Radio Network.
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1: 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Up to two additional winners then have 10 minutes to call in and claim a prize. Prizes include a $20 certificate from the Piggly Wiggly, a $20 certificate from Jandu Petroleum, and a certificate for a 16-inch pizza from Sonny's Italian Kitchen and Pizzeria. 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

0: 10,000 Maniacs on WDOR, 72 degrees. We do have mostly sunny skies. Sunny skies today with a high near 80. Checking the WDOR forecast coming up after ABC News at 10:05. Local news and sports following that. Then on the talk show, it'll be the Door County YMCA on the talk show today. So again, check the forecast 5 after 10. 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
1: From ABC News, I'm Sherry Preston. In a social media post, President Trump says he will not sign the housing bill that was passed with a strong bipartisan majority. It will automatically become law, that means, unless he vetoes it. From Washington, here's ABC national correspondent Stephen Portnoy.
2: The 21st Century Road to Housing Act would exempt certain projects from environmental reviews, expand financing for affordable housing, and restrict large institutional investors from owning more than 350 single-family homes. It passed in both houses with scant opposition. But President Trump says he won't sign it, quote, in protest of the Senate's refusal to pass the voter ID and citizenship requirements of the Save America Act. If he doesn't veto the bill by midnight, it will become law without his signature. That sort of thing hasn't happened in nearly a decade.
1: The president removing three remaining members of a bipartisan federal commission that tests and certifies voting machines. An aide says the president has the right to remove officials who, quote, may not be totally aligned with the important task of securing America's elections and ensuring every legal vote is counted. Major flash flooding and severe weather prompting evacuations and rescues in the Midwest and the East Coast.
3: Millions in the path of severe storms and thousands of flights delayed or canceled as wicked weather wallops the East Coast. Torrential rain and flash flooding swallowing parts of central New Jersey. Up to 3 inches of rain falling an hour, inundating roads, making many of them impassable. Drivers caught off guard, stranded in the high waters. Several people had to be rescued.
1: ABC's Morgan Norwood. Days of funeral services for the former supreme leader of Iran are now over. No U.S. strikes, however.
4: Iran is still bracing for additional strikes from the U.S. after Iran launched missiles and drones at U.S. military facilities in Bahrain, Kuwait, and Jordan. All of those missiles were intercepted.
1: ABC's Martha Raddatz. The Dow is up 45 points. 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
1: A lot of questions about Mississippi teenager Nolan Wells, who went out with friends on the 4th of July to a popular barrier island off the coast of Mississippi. The friends came back by boat. Wells did not. Family members are calling for a full investigation. Attorney Benjamin Crump telling GMA one big question is Wells' phone, which his friends brought back.
10: I don't know any teenagers, Michael Strahan, who says, if you believe their story, I'm going to stay behind and I'm going to leave my phone. I mean, no young person leaves their cell phone.
1: New information on the death of an undocumented man in Houston, Texas, and calls for an independent investigation. ABC's Jay O'Brien with that.
11: The Department of Homeland Security admitting the man shot and killed by ICE in Houston Tuesday was not the intended target of their investigation. In a statement, a DHS official now saying 52-year-old Lorenzo Salgado Araujo, a husband and father of three, was stopped by ICE because he resembled the target of an investigation, causing officers to stop his van. Salgado Araujo was then shot in the abdomen by an ICE officer. The agency claiming the officer acted in self-defense, alleging Salgado Araujo wasn't following command.
1: The European Union says Meta is breaching its social media laws by designing Facebook and Instagram to be addictive. They are demanding the company disable features that can keep people on the apps for hours, including infinite scrolling capabilities. Sherry Preston, ABC News.
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0: It's 5 after 10, 72 degrees, and we've got some sunshine here at WDOR in Sturgeon Bay. Taking a look at the Door Peninsula weather forecast. As we head through the day today, sunshine. Highs around 80 degrees with light and variable wind becoming east later in the day. Clear skies tonight, patchy fog after midnight, lows in the mid-60s. Tomorrow, mostly sunny. High temperatures, middle 80s with light and variable wind. Clear Saturday night, lows in the upper 60s. And Sunday, humid and sunny with high temperatures in the middle 80s. Right now, 72, sunshine at WDOR in Sturgeon Bay. Coming up, check of local news, local sports, and the WDOR talk show.
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17: And now with your Friday mid-morning edition of WDOR Local News, this is Paul Wanish reporting. 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
17: And now, your WDOR local news. At Tuesday night's meeting of the Sturgeon Bay Common Council, they approved a few measures to clear the way for a development of 34 storage units with optional living space on Division Road, just southwest from where it splits with Claybanks Road. First, they approved the zoning map amendment for that property from agricultural to two-family residential. Mayor David Ward says the council also passed the final planned unit development, but there was some debate regarding these units being categorized as mixed use.
19: They're sort of, I call them bulk condos. They're storage buildings, but with living quarters attached to them. That passed. A number of persons spoke who said that there should be mixed use in the plan development. And then these old condos are a new kind of product on the market. We've got one of those developments over on the east side, just off of Utah. So you could almost regard that as a mixed use.
17: Another issue which helped the development approval was that a new segment of the Anapi Trail was included in the plan, and this would make a more visual clarification.

0: because the trail goes right through there.
1: With those measures now approved, the developer is cleared to move ahead. Mayor Ward says they must first put in some infrastructure, like sewer and water, on a private road into the development, and he suspects that will be going in soon. The Wisconsin Cherry Board is responsible for administering the state's cherry marketing order as they oversee the collection and use of approximately $60,000 in assessment fees paid annually by cherry growers. The Wisconsin Department of Agriculture, Trade, and Consumer Protection has now certified the results from the recent Cherry Board election with a new board member elected. Daniel Kilar of Forestville started his three-year term as a Cherry Board member on July 1st. Daniel Kilar is a grower at Kilar Acres Orchard, just north of Forestville on Highway 42. We would like to congratulate Daniel Kilar on being elected to the 2026 Wisconsin Cherry Board. This weekend will be the Door County Triathlon, and there will be some traffic limitations or disruptions along some roadways on the bay side of the peninsula from Sturgeon Bay up to Egg Harbor. You can expect road closures starting tomorrow morning for Bayshore Drive and County Road B from Murphy Park down to the Stone Quarry from 8 until 10:30 a.m. Horseshoe Bay Road will be closed from Murphy Park to Bluff Pass Road, that will be closed from 9 to 11 a.m. Then Bayshore Drive and County B will be closed from Murphy Park to Monument Point Road from 2 to 4:30 in the afternoon. On Sunday, from 8 a.m. to 1 p.m., the Olympic Distance Bike Race will go from Murphy Park South on Bayshore Drive to Gordon Road to Cherry Road, north up County Double H to Reynolds Road, Bluff Ledge Road, Monument Point Road, and back to Bayshore Drive. Everyone is asked to avoid driving through these stretches of roadway during these times, but if you must, then you should drive with caution, since large numbers of participants will be running and or biking in the roadway. For a more detailed map of the road interruptions, you can go online to DoorCountyTriathlon.com. After 5-plus years of working various leadership roles at the Door County YMCA, Brett Cleveland has recently moved to work at the Greater Green Bay YMCA as their annual giving and strategic partnership director. In a recent conversation, he shared with us how he moved to Green Bay to be near his fiance, but to still remain a part of the YMCA network.
2: Being able to live and work in the same community was important to us. So kind of fell into this opportunity at the Green Bay Y, fulfill a similar role to what I was doing up in Door County. And so just kind of seemed like the right fit at the right time for where I'm at personally. It was kind of bittersweet, you know, leaving all those people and connections and the community of Door County, but really making the move to facilitate some of those exciting things in my personal life on the near horizon.
1: Cleveland will now help the Green Bay organization grow philanthropic support, strengthen community, and connect fundraising efforts to the overall member and community experience. Door County YMCA Executive Director Tanya Fellhofer says the Green Bay Y is getting a great guy.
3: Brett brought a lot to our organization. He was kind. He believed deeply in the work that we do at the Y and probably more precisely what we do in the Door County community. And I think he took great pride in that. And that certainly showed in the way that he showed up every day for our organization, for our donors, our volunteers, and our staff. So we know that Green Bay is getting a great guy, but we also know that the door remains open. And we hope that someday he circles back around to Door County where he got his start.
1: We would like to congratulate Brett Cleveland on his recent move to the Greater Green Bay YMCA and to the next chapter of his career, and we thank him for his 5-plus years of community work through the Y here in Door County. The Door County Historical Society is reminding everyone about its annual Root Beer Festival at Heritage Village tomorrow from 10 a.m. to 3 p.m. This family-friendly event involves history, hands-on activities, live entertainment, and lots of root beer. Historical Society Executive Director Amy Frank tells us more of what will be happening.
4: We'll have root beer tasting. I think we've got 5 different flavors of root beer that people can do a flight and taste and then vote for their favorite one. Of course, we'll have root beer floats available and cookies. We'll also have a presentation on the history of root beer and kind of how it came to be from a medicinal product to the soft drinks that we drink today. We'll have someone doing a root beer making demonstration. We will have food available for people to purchase, and that's being provided by the Sabor de la Door.
1: This is one of the Door County Historical Society's signature summer fundraisers, supporting its mission and the preservation of Heritage Village itself. While there, you'll

0: be able to enjoy everything that Heritage Village has to offer as well. Admission will be $10 for adults, and it's free for kids 17 or younger. As usual, there will also be freshly baked root beer cookies. That's all tomorrow from 10 a.m. to 3 p.m. at Sturgeon Bay's Heritage Village. The group Friends of Pottawatomie State Park is hosting some nature programs tonight and tomorrow in the park. First tonight from 5 to 7 o'clock will be historical hikes along the Ancient Shorelines Trail Loop. Those will depart from the Nature Center at 5:15 and 6:15, and you'll learn about this area's distant past when Wisconsin was a tropical coral reef. Tomorrow will be the Recording a Place Nature Journal session atop the old Ski Hill Overlook from 1 to 3 p.m. They will have journals for you, or you can bring your own. Stop by any time to join this reflective recording session in your journal. Then from 4 to 6 p.m. will be a game of outdoor botanical bingo at the amphitheater. You will need your plant knowledge for this, but they can show you what you need to know. Drop in to compete, and may the best botanist win. Your vehicle will need a park admission sticker to enter the state park, and for more information you can call the park at 920-746-2890. Monitoring cholesterol and other factors should be done regularly to prevent cardiovascular disease. Elizabeth Tracy from Johns Hopkins discusses this further in today's medical report.
1: Management of blood cholesterol is a major factor in the prevention of cardiovascular disease, as reflected in new guidelines released by the American College of Cardiology, and it should start early in life and be monitored throughout the lifespan. Johns Hopkins cardiologist Roger Blumenthal, chair of the committee that wrote the new guidelines, emphasizes that cholesterol levels are just one part of the picture.
2: At each medical visit, the clinician and the patient should talk about strategies to improve their dietary and exercise habits. That's really the foundation of prevention. It's important, especially as we get older, to realize that if there's things that we can do from a proactive standpoint, be aware of our blood pressure, be aware of our cholesterol numbers or blood sugar, we should do that. We have a long track record with cholesterol-lowering medication. What's even more important is to try to motivate people to improve their dietary and exercise habits.
1: Blumenthal notes that prevention and recognition of emerging health issues is key. At Johns Hopkins, I'm Elizabeth Tracy.
0: And coming up in just a few moments here on WDOR, we will have today's talk show. Today on the talk show, our host Danny Allen will be speaking with a representative from the Door County YMCA. They'll be here telling us what's been happening lately through the Door County Y and some of their upcoming events, and they will be taking your calls and questions live on the air. That's the Door County YMCA, our guest on today's upcoming WDOR Daily Talk Show. And now we move on to today's funeral announcements. Lauren C. Mann, age 58, of Aurora, Illinois, passed away at home, surrounded by family, on July 4th. Visitation is happening in Illinois today from 3 to 8 p.m. at the Modell Funeral Home in Darien, Illinois. Funeral service will be in Sturgeon Bay next Wednesday at 1:30 p.m. at the Sturgeon Bay Seventh-day Adventist Church. Friends may call at the church at from 12 noon until that time of the service at 1:30. Burial will follow at Bayside Cemetery. Hewins Funeral Home is assisting the family of Lauren C. Mann, 58, of Illinois. John J. Ellenbecker, age 88, a lifelong resident of Sturgeon Bay, passed away on June 30th following a short illness. A Catholic Mass of Christian burial celebrating John's life will be held at 11 a.m. this Monday at St. Joseph's Parish in Sturgeon Bay. Following the Mass, John will be laid to rest at St. Joseph's Cemetery with military honors. Friends may call at the church Monday from 10 a.m. until that time of the service at 11, and Forbes Funeral Home is serving the family. Again, that's the service for John J. Ellenbecker, 88, of Sturgeon Bay. And Bruce Allen Atkins, age 79, of Sturgeon Bay, passed away July 5th in the comfort of his home. A memorial service will be held Thursday, July 23rd at 11:30 a.m. at Trinity Evangelical Lutheran Church on Washington Island, with Pastor Ed Baseman officiating. Military honors by the U.S. Army and the Gislason Richter American Legion Post 402 will follow at the church. Bruce will be laid to rest near his parents in the town of Washington Cemetery. Visitation for friends and family will be from 4 to 7 p.m. Wednesday, July 22nd at Hewins Funeral Home, and Thursday the 23rd it'll be from 10 a.m. to 11:15 at the Trinity Evangelical Lutheran Church on the island, with the memorial service to follow. Again, that's the service for Bruce Allen Atkins, 79, of Sturgeon Bay. And moving on to Kewaunee County, Janice Janowski, Jan Janowski, age 82, passed away on July 1st. Family and friends are gathering now from now until 10:45 today, this morning, at St. Teresa Church in Pilsen. Funeral Mass will follow, with Father Bill O'Brien officiating, with entombment to follow at the Shrine of the Good Shepherd Mausoleum. Kinnard Funeral and Cremation Services is assisting the family with the arrangements. Again, that's today's service for Janice Jan Janowski, age 82. And Leon G. Nimmer, age 79, of Kewaunee, passed away peacefully on July 7th. Visitation will be held this coming Monday from 4 to 7 p.m. at St. Mary's Catholic Church in Luxembourg. A rosary service will follow at 7 p.m. with Deacon Bob Miller officiating. Visitation will continue Tuesday the 14th from 9 to 10:45 a.m. at the church. The Mass of Christian Burial will be celebrated at 11 a.m. with the Very Reverend Daniel Schuster officiating. The burial will then follow in the church cemetery. Again, that's the service for Leon G. Nimmer, age 79, of Kewaunee. And this has been your Friday mid-morning edition of WDOR Local News. This has been Paul Wanish reporting. 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
6: 73 degrees at WDUR's Sturgeon Bay. I'm Chad Michaels. Time for a check of sports. 44th annual Kewaunee Door County Salmon Tournament underway today through Sunday, July 19th. Well, there have been a lot of fish caught this season, not been as many big fish around yet, so tournament organizer Kevin Nazi explains what that may mean for the history in the tournament history books.
7: This is a year to, I don't think we're going to hit 30. If we do, I'll be really surprised. We only had one last year. You know, it's been a downhill trend the last few years as the size has dipped. And we're on 11 years running of 30-pounders winning it in a row, and that ties our best, which was from 1989 to 1999. So it'd be nice to beat that record, but it's going to take a real rogue wild fish to get 30 pounds this year, I got a feeling.
6: Nazi also reminds fishermen to weigh those borderline fish because you never know when you might cash a check.
7: You know, 15, 20 years ago, I believe it was, where we paid down to about 14, 15 pounds. That could be the case this year. So, you know, I hear every year guys slicing up, it's always 20 and up, so we slice up everything in the teens. I wouldn't do that opening weekend. I would bring those fish in, and, we'll know more by Monday what probably the payout will be, because usually that first 3 days, if it's good weather days with high participation, you can kind of multiply that time. 3, and that's about how many big fish you're going to have over a certain weight.
6: Early leaderboard, Kevin did report about an hour ago, Mark Junio of Luxembourg fishing out of Algoma, 39.5-inch, 25.21-pounder. As of now, the early lead in the KD Salmon Tournament, 25.21 pounds. Top prize, $15,000 cash. Second, $8,000, $5,000 for third place, plus other prizes in there. Over a record field last year, they paid out over $100,000 in cash and prizes. And our yearly reminder to get your ticket before you go fishing. Everyone on board needs one. They're available in Algoma, Kewaunee, Bailey's Harbor, Carlsville on Washington Island, in Sturgeon Bay at Howie's Tackle, and the Greystone Castle. Follow the tournament online on the KD Salmon Facebook page. Another week of baseball coming up in the DCL on Sunday. Sister Bay at Institute, Bailey's Harbor at Colberg, West Jacksonport at Washington Island, Maplewood plays at Egg Harbor. All games 1:30 on Sunday. Brewers took 4 of 5 in St. Louis. They beat the Cardinals last night 8-4. Here's Pat Murphy.
8: It's big. Everyone's big. You know, you get ahead like this and you blow a game like this and it's a game changer. So you have to stay the course and critique your team. You know, we have some ball fours that we swung at. We had 8 pull side ground balls that resulted in 7 outs. You know, we said coming into the game, we don't want to hit pull side ground balls. We did it 8 times. It was 7 of the outs. So you want to use the outs efficiently if you can. But we did do a lot of great things.
6: Brewers led 6-0 after 3 innings, highlighted by a 3-run home run from Jake Bowers. Big first half for him.
9: There's a lot of baseball left to be played. There's bigger goals than my personal stat line for the year. So I'm really trying to keep my head down, stay focused on that, try and help the team win games, and you know, hopefully we hit October on a hot streak.
6: For Bowers, it was home run number 17. Bryce Terang hit his 13th. Those two, along with Jackson Churiel, Sal Frelick, and Cooper Pratt, all had 2 hits in the win. Logan Henderson returned off the injured list. He allowed 3 runs on 3 hits in 5 1/3, improving to 3-1 on the season.
8: Logan was fantastic. To come off the IL, you know, and not pitch in a big league game for I don't know how many months, and to come here and throw against this offensive of a club, and to throw 5+ and walk 1, give up 3 hits or whatever he gave up, and set us up for a victory was fantastic.
6: Brewers now 59-34, lead the Central by 7 over the Cubs. Cardinals now 10 back, maybe 10.5. Brewers open a 3-game series, final series before the All-Star break in Pittsburgh against the Pirates tonight. Coverage at 5:05 on 93.9 FM. Cubs lost to the Orioles 3-2 yesterday. Braves beat the Pirates 10-5. Cincinnati lost to Philadelphia 1-0. Tonight, Cincinnati, they host the Cubs. And St. Louis is hosting Atlanta. Timber Rattlers beat Beloit last night 6-4. World Cup, Spain yesterday, 2-0 winners over Morocco. Or excuse me, France beat Morocco 2-0 yesterday. Today, Spain plays Belgium. Again, Brewers and Pirates tonight and through the weekend on 93.9 FM. 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
6: 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Sunny skies today, highs of about 80, light and variable winds. Tonight, mostly clear, lows in the mid-60s. Then for tomorrow, sunshine in the mid-80s. Also, sunny and humid Sunday, mid-80s. Start next week with clear skies, highs in the lower 90s. Looks to be the case for Monday and Tuesday, back to the mid-80s by Wednesday. So a sunny, warm, dry stretch here. Currently in Sturgeon Bay, 73 degrees. 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
11: Thanks a lot, Chad. Welcome to today's WDOR Talk Show, and it's Door County YMCA Day with Nikki Pullman, and we're going to talk gymnastics for the YMCA. So thanks for coming in.
12: Oh, thanks for having me.
11: And our listeners should be well familiar with your name and gymnastics and everything you've done for the sport in Door County for a while here. And you're just recently back from the Nationals competition, which was in Greensboro, North Carolina this year.
12: Correct. Down in North Carolina. It was the first time they hosted, and it was wonderful. They had a huge facility. The YMCA Swimming Nationals are held there quite frequently. But now the YMCA of the USA took over the Nationals. It used to be where a YMCA would host it. Now the Y is apparently choosing the site, and then Ys can help with it. So I think this was the first big kickoff at the Greensboro. It's an aquatic basketball sport facility. It's really nice.
11: I think I remember you telling me this last year that you were excited for this facility to be the site.
12: Correct. And they did not disappoint. It was wonderful. Huge.
11: So how many kids from around the country are coming to compete in an event like this when the Y holds its Nationals? We're talking a massive event, right?
12: Correct. It could range anywhere from 1,800 to over 3,000, just depending. Some kids wait to see the location. This particular Nationals was announced a little later than usual because they transitioned into the YMCA taking over. So I think there was right around 2,000 this year.
11: And that's a big event. And you're bringing, you know, little old Door County there with a group of 30, 50 gymnasts somewhere around there?
12: Well, that's what our team is. However, I took 12 competitors this year. Some of the families opted out because of the dates. And again, it was announced a little later. So I think family vacations were already planned and different activities. So we took 12 competitors and did a fantastic job.
11: And those 12 competitors, not only is it just 12, it's spread across different levels too. So as far as competing as a team, that makes it really tough.
12: Correct. We had levels silver, which is a beginning Excel level. We had golds, which is like a, I would say pre-high school, high school level. And then we had level 8, which is considered the elite groups. And they do preliminaries and finals. And we took one of our level 8 this year, Amira Anschutz, who had been out of the gym for 12 weeks with track. And she was in a walking boot for 6 weeks. And she came back and she did preliminaries and made the top 25 cut. And then got to compete in the finals with all the elite gymnasts. So that was really exciting for her and for us, knowing that she pushed through that injury and could still place in making the top 25 cut, because that's big. Everyone's vying for that top 25 spot. And I believe she placed 21st to qualify for that. And this year, she fell into the junior division. I think what they do is they take the whole group and literally divide it in half. And with a little bit smaller numbers, she literally fell into that little junior group. So we didn't know what to expect. Usually she was up into the senior category, and she did just fine, really.
11: And that's hard because you mentioned being out of the gym for that long. Gymnastics is very skill-based, and those skills take refinement, practice, and repeating them hundreds, if not thousands of times.
12: Correct. It's very foundational. And, you know, sometimes you get kids in the gym that are just true athletes. Whatever sport they're in, they excel at, and she's one of them. She does track, she does volleyball, she does gymnastics at an elite level, and I would say at a part-time in the gym level. So to be keeping up with some of those girls that are in the gym 4 or 5 times a week, year round, just, it was excitement. It was really, and she kicked off the meet. They were the first to compete the preliminaries. And then the girls got to watch the finals. Usually the finals would be like Sunday when everybody left. And the Y was like, you know, that's what everyone comes for, to see the levels 8, 9, and 10. There's only 10 levels. And so it was really exciting. So big crowd, big gymnastics, a lot of fun. And then the younger girls got to compete after that. So you could just feel the energy throughout the week.
11: And that's something that's different at Nationals too than a lot of people have probably been to some of the local meets, mm-hmm. or in the Northeast Wisconsin area where you're at a Y and okay, the beam is going to be in this room. The right. floor is going to be in the gym where you're going room to room and there's not really a big audience. There might be, you know, 30 people in there right. watching, but something like this is kind of built for that atmosphere.
12: Correct. And you know, there's rounds running through out the day. However, with this championship, it was pretty isolated so the kids and spectators could come and watch, and they delivered. It was tight. It was going down into the thousands of points. And what they do is they then take the preliminary scores with the finals and they mesh them together and get the median score. So you really have to be a consistent gymnast to make that placement.
11: So Amira did great sticking with it and fighting through that injury and mm-hmm. getting in there. Was she the only level 8?
12: Yes. Estelle did not make the trip. So, you know, maybe this year we'll have a team to make a team for level 8
11: right.
12: because it's sparse numbers. So then we went on to our gold competed next, which is our intermediate level of Excel. And we took 5 out of, I believe we have 7 or 8 gold. And we had a great showing. They placed 6th as a team. And we had one gold gymnast, Jessa Varney, who medaled in the top 10. Actually, she medaled in the top 8 on every event. She ended up with a 4th place finish, 3 fifths, and an 8th. And she competed in the child A division.
11: And that's a pretty good composite score there. With 36, usually at one of the local meets would be probably first place.
12: Correct. We had, I believe there were 12 different states in our round for the gold. Evelyn Kelsey, who was in the junior B division, which is like almost 3 divisions up from Jessa, she placed 4 medals, 4 out of the 5 events. Genevieve Gigstead won 3 out of the 5 events, and then Ellie Kelsey and Annabelle each got a medal, and they only place in the top 30, so usually it's 10th place to first, sometimes it was only 8th. To first based on the numbers. But boy, the girls just really had a good showing. You know, we had some uncharacteristic falls, which happens with the nerves because the kids are young. And our first event, we had a couple and we just, you know, rallied together as a team and said, that event is done. We've got 3 more to go. Hard with 10-year-olds, you know, the tears and still having 3 more events and not affecting the whole team. But they pulled it all together, and they had a great showing. I was really excited for it. We went from child A division up to a junior B division, so they were spread out. But as a team, really close to what we did all season, except for a few minor discrepancies. But we overcame it, and they were all smiles, so happy about that. Then our little silvers were the last to compete. That was the last day of Nationals, and I didn't know what to expect. We only took 6 out of our 12 silvers, so I had half a team going, yet still 6 is a good number. And throughout that round, the kids just smoked it. they really did. We had some great routines. Everybody was smiling. I can't remember if we even had a fall. I mean, they just were spot on. I mean, this is the group that we are on our four-peat state title with. With some of these kids, they tend to, you know, they shift each year. So when we went into the awards, I didn't know what to expect. I was hoping for a top five finish. They awarded three banners, and they read off third place, and I was like, oh goodness. You know, some of these teams had 17 girls pulling the top scores from it. And I looked up at the announcer who was the Fond du Lac coach. She was helping announce. And she kind of looked at me, and we made this eye contact. And I said, I kind of did a, oh, she keeps looking at me. Okay, yeah, okay. And then she goes in second place, and she goes, Door County! And the kids just screamed. I mean, we had no indication going in. And then the first place team, like I said, they went up, and they had 17 kids, and we had six. And you take the top four. So we didn't have a lot of depth that day, but boy, we really had a showing. We had one girl, Leela, in our junior division who placed second on floor, and she won four medals. Charlotte Hubing won four, Breland LaPaolo in child A, she's young, 8 or 9, won four, Piper DeLarwell two, Maisie Kellenhofer won two medals, and Lulu Grenfeld won. So again, we just went there, did our thing, and came home. I think we ended up with 28 individual medals and a team banner, and it's hanging in the lobby at the Y if anyone cares to go see the display, and headshots of all the girls. Always exciting for the Strivers. And you know, after the state meet, we have such a big leg. And all the kids want to jump to the next level, but I have to keep them pulled back because the next level, they're throwing harder tricks. And sometimes if you go backwards, you overperform and you end up falling, if that makes any sense. You know, the half turns turn into full turns. The saltos turn into all of a sudden you have to twist it. So we have to hold them back for like a month and a half, 2 months, but like this week in the gym has just been nothing but them all wanting to try all the next level new stuff. So it's been really exciting. Really good summer.
11: And the national event that was held the end of June and the first week of July. So 27th through July 1st.
12: Correct. And we were told that next year's will run the exact same dates. However, they have not announced the spot. And that's usually announced at the coaches' meeting. But I think when we start going into these bigger facilities in these bigger cities, it's more contractual. You have to wait till all the contracts are signed, so that does take a while. So I have no idea when we're going to find out where it is.
11: and this is the culmination of the season. Gets started in the fall, so these girls have been at it now for about 7 or 8 months, somewhere around there. And like I said, they're still in the gym. They're ready for the next thing already.
12: Correct. We used to start middle of November, but with the situation with the judges, you know, we have young judges, they get married and have children, and then they take a hiatus. So USAG Gymnastics gets first dibs, and then high school and private clubs, and then we get the weekends left. So a lot of our tournaments now are starting in October. So practice is starting. We do like a fall one session right when school starts, but that's difficult. The kids are all transitioning back into school and figuring out that schedule and homework. So really they come in for team shooting into the beginning of November. And then it's just meet.
11: Talking gymnastics on today's WDOR talk show, Door County YMCA, with Nikki Pullman. Now, a trip like this to Greensboro, North Carolina is, in a sense, it's a business trip because you're there to compete, mm-hmm. But it's also some fun for the families and the kids that are involved, too. There's also a good time to be had.
12: Correct. The girls with their admission fee, the families got a free pass to the local Wet n Wild water park. So the kids come and the kids go. they do rounds. So they're there probably 4 hours. Amira, we did open gym one day. It was preliminaries and then it's finals. So she was there the whole duration, and the kids watch each other. So, you know, the younger ones that were already in town, even though they didn't compete till the very last day, they were there for 5 days early and did the opening ceremonies and came and cheered on Amira with their Striver shirts and all excited, and vice versa. They supported each other, and in between there, they would go off and do their activities and all the fun stuff. And I think that's, you know, that's a testament to their commitment to the program. And on the other end, it's very difficult when you have numerous children, as you know, planning an activity like that around one child's activity. So very difficult. I was really excited that we had this group of silver at that level because of how well we've been doing, and that they all chose to go, because some of them, it was their very first nationals. So real exciting. I thought, oh, will we even be able to go this year? I thought the numbers were going to be lower than this, because it is a budgetary thing too. You have to finance it. But smiles all the way.
11: And yeah, and like you mentioned, location matters too. Last year, or was it 2 years already? It was in Green Bay.
12: Yes.
11: And that makes it easier, of course, when it's just a drive down the highway. But Greensboro, North Carolina is either a long drive or a short plane ride.
12: Correct. I flew, quite a few of the parents flew, and some drove, and then went to the beaches before or after. Some came down early, some came stayed later. So, you know, there's fun to be had wherever. It just depends on the family dynamic. And it being such, it was, we were notified so late as to the location. And again, I think a lot of parents, you have to plan your summer trips way before summer. And they just didn't have that information. So we'll see, hopefully, this coming up one next year will be in 27, will be, I'm pushing for California again. That was always nice. But you never know with the Y now, because they're choosing the location. It used to be the Y would have to put a bid in to be a host. And as it grew, it just got so overwhelming. And when Green Bay did it, we had Denise Nugent from Sheboygan and Michaela from Fond du Lac. They sit on the national committee, so they're a driving force with nationals. So they helped this year with the first one that the Y took over. So a lot of representation from Wisconsin. The meet referee was from Wisconsin. We had some elite coaches that are brevet judges that you need for the elite gymnasts. They flew in for the meet. So hopefully we'll be flying somewhere else, like south or out west would be nice.
11: Now, one of the things you mentioned with the different athletes competing is the different levels that they're at, and gymnastics being skill-based, is you've got different age groups at these levels too. You can have older gymnasts competing with gold or silver, mm-hmm. and you can have younger gymnasts in that same group.
12: Correct. The divisions, what they do is, let's take silver. If there's like 60 kids, they will just make three groups of 20. So it would be child A, child B, and junior. In the gold, for instance, they had child A, child B, junior A, junior B. Big numbers, divided it by four. And that goes right up till the moment we are competing. It is who is there to compete, because you know there's scratches, there's sometimes some late adds. But we will be in the coaches meeting, and I had an instance, I had the rotations, and they're like, oh, come back for the new one. So you don't know what you start on, you don't know the order until the whistle blows and it's time to go. So the kids are used to knowing way in advance, and you get a mindset for it. But no, we had one, they're like, come back up. It was like 5 minutes before we were going to do the introductions, and there were some scratches, and it totally affected the rounds. So you never know.
11: And your team also has athletes. It truly is a Door County team, and a little bit of Kewaunee County too. You've got athletes from Northern Door all the way down to Algoma.
12: We have one that lives in Ellison Bay that drives down. I mean, it's amazing the time and commitment the parents put into it. And this particular little girl, her name was Bree, and really shy and timid and didn't want to do it. And I called the parents and said, you know, the kids are always frightened, the fear of the unknown. And so we had some discussions and we had her come in a couple times. She checked out a little pre-team and then she did some team and was still. And I was like, come on, say yes. And we did. And she decided to do it. And she placed on every event in the top 10. And her family was just elated. I mean, you know how kids get. They think they're not good, or they have a little bit of self-image, and it's hard to get in front of people judging you because the judging is negative based. You start with a 10 and it goes backwards. I'm more of a fan of starting with nothing and earning it. However, I teach them the rules and tell them it has nothing to do with them. Gymnastics doesn't define them. It's something we do. And we just, she just smoked it.
11: And it is one of those sports. My daughter competed in it a few years ago, and I thought it was great for her self-confidence, number one, to go through that and to be out there on the stage, so to speak, or mm-hmm. on the beam or the floor or whatever it might be, mm-hmm. and to be judged like that, because it puts you out there and it's up to you. And I thought it helped build confidence and self-assuredness.
12: It surely does, especially when you're on a 4-inch beam that's 3.5 feet in the air and you fall off and have to get back on and go upside down again on it. It builds, I call it grit, humble to your teammates, empathy,
11: mm-hmm.
12: and excitement for when your friends win or as a team. You name it, they learn it in those four walls of the Y. I mean, we build strong kids in many, many ways at the Y.
11: Let's talk about some of the coaches that helped to make all this happen too, because there's a lot of time spent in the gym going over and over and over all of these different tricks and the different events and just drilling it down. So it is just muscle memory.
12: It is. We had, we have Garrett DeJong. He is a brevet judge with the men's program, so he travels the world at times judging Olympic males. And he's with our kids that are like, first it was level 7 and above, and we started lowering it because we're competing the kids much younger. So Garrett has his group, and you have to have certain skills to get into that group. We just had Stacy Burgess had been with us for, I would say maybe 3-4 years, and her husband's in the Coast Guard and she's from Alaska, and he got restationed and they're going to be pulling out in a couple weeks. So that was a hit for the kids. It's always hard when a coach leaves that you've built that rapport with, and she had some of the kids since kinder up through silver, and she's worked with the older kids, Amira and Estelle, level 8s. So had to say goodbye. We have Heather Hazy. Her daughter Dahlia was a level 8 gymnast, but she's an incredible swimmer. And I'm hoping she pulls a D1 scholarship in swimming. She had to make the choice. It's swimming or gymnastics. You can't do two sports and give 100% to both. There's just no time of day to do that. And Mickey Rankin, who initially started the program, retired. And I encouraged her to come back and give a night or two, and she has done that. So she stepped in, and I have a couple of former gymnasts that were looking for a program coordinator right now and eventually looking to replace me. And so we're just trying to get a feel for what that's going to look like as the program keeps growing. I think when you're winning 4 consecutive state championships, we've got kids that used to go into Green Bay, live halfway between the two, and have decided to come up and check it out. And we're talking 8-year-olds, some are 7, some are 6. So starting them young.
11: Talking gymnastics with Nikki Pullman from the Door County YMCA on today's WDOR talk show. And is this the time of year for parents out there or kids to maybe start getting involved and thinking about that upcoming season?
12: Correct. We have Right now, I believe we have 12 kids that are on our pre-team. And with this new Excel program, we start at the second level in Excel. We don't do the first one because it's so elementary. So the kids from pre-team, I'm hoping, you know, we have 12, probably invite 8 to 10, maybe all 12 if they have the skills. And then the kids will feed into progressive come fall. But it's an open door at the Y. You can come in and they prorate if you jump into a middle of a session. Usually I'll get a phone call, you know, my daughter's done gymnastics for so-and-so years. Where should I sign her up? I'm like, bring her in a couple times. Well, take a peek at her. And we do placements like that. And we have some kids that literally come in and walk right up on team. So it's always nice when we have new ones moving in the area, or, you know, they change gyms just like you with ball. They start the AAU and you kind of jump teams to get your fit, get your niche.
11: So get involved. And like you mentioned, it's never too young to get started either. You've got the pre-team stuff going on for kids that maybe just need a little bit to get to that next level. And like you said, some just walk in and they're right on the team.
12: Yes. And we do have kinder. We start 3.5, 4-year-olds doing little kinder gymnastics, and that's always booming. So program's growing, you know, staffing can be an issue at time. You can't just call a mom and say, can you help in the gym? We have Alexis McCarthy and Alyssa Lenius have been instrumental in our kinder program, who are former gymnasts, and Alyssa's now a mother of 4, and she is a sports trainer at the schools, and her children are in the program. So she's instructing a couple classes. And Alexis McCarthy moved back after college, and she's going to do a couple. And I just had a young girl, Michaela McCambridge, one of our former level 8s, have come in. We started some dialogue. So they leave and they come back. And then if you can get them one night a week or two, it all works out. So it's just putting that puzzle back together for fall. So if anyone's out there interested in teaching gymnastics or coaching, just give us a call at the Y.
11: And it's neat to see where it is now, because I remember talking right out of COVID, the program basically had to be rebuilt from scratch because COVID, you weren't able to have a season and mm-hmm. couldn't compete, and there was nothing going on. And when kids can't compete in that, you lose a whole group or two.
12: Correct. We lost a lot. The whole program did. The YMCA, I think that first nationals after we came back, there were no level 9s or 10s. A lot of them graduated out and went to college. We had a level 8, Maya. She fell into that bracket. A lot of kids did. So this year, they had full level 8, 9, and 10, but that took a few years to build that back up, because when COVID hit, they were probably down in the level 6, 7s. 5, 6, 7s, and had to come back and rebuild, just as kids doing the homeschool, what is that, via Skype or whatever they did. Everybody has to 3 steps up and then really make up for it. So I think it's starting to really, really roll now. I'm seeing it anyway at our facility.
11: Yeah, and when you win 4 state championships in a row at any level, and you've got the banners and the trophies all over, people notice.
12: Right. We have quite a few banners. We haven't had them hung up yet. We don't display the trophies anymore.
11: You've got a room full of them.
12: I do have a closet full of them. That's what I'm paid to do. It doesn't define the program. The kids like to look at it, and you know, some of the trophies, you go to these big meets and they're absurd. They're like 3.5 feet tall. I mean, big. It's great to win something like that, and to try and teach a child that's stuff. What matters is these friends. You know, we had some go to college and become roommates. Some are godparents to others' children. It's a lifetime when you grow up in the YMCA. The kids need to be there, no matter what program they're in. They need to be at the Y.
11: Yeah, and it's great to see that from your perspective, too. Mm-hmm. Winning is great, but you've created a culture and a family.
12: Correct. And it just keeps growing and building. Right now, Estelle Durst, she's one of our level 8, and I believe she's only 14. And she is now instructing pre-team and working with the Excel program underneath me, shadowing. And I'm hoping she'll start going to some of the younger meets and being like an assistant coach. So the kids keep giving back, and the ones that leave come back and just gravitate back. I think my next target is going to be Emily Alberg. I hear she's back and got a teaching job with Sturgeon Bay school system. So I'll have to hit Chad Michael up after this to get her phone number.
11: Right. And she's a former national champion.
12: Yes. Yes. Incredible gymnast. Great kid. And she likes the younger kids. So that would be great for kinder and progressive. And when you work at the Y, you get that free single membership. Not that that matters, but there's always good incentive. And when you love kids, you love kids. Doesn't matter what age or what you're doing with them. So hopefully I can find a few more to come in and start building the program even more extensively so I can retire.
11: And just like that, we're out of time.
12: Yeah, great.
11: Nikki Pullman with the Door County YMCA and the gymnastics program. Congratulations on another great season with the Strivers.
12: Thank you. I appreciate it.
11: This is WDOR and WDOR-FM Sturgeon Bay, Wisconsin.
13: Pittsburgh, much of West Virginia, into southern Ohio and eastern Kentucky, well, the entire state of Kentucky, under flood watch. We're not only going to have the flash flooding potential, but also some damaging winds.
14: Forecasters say 12 inches of rain fell in Iron County, Missouri in only 7 hours. European wildfire emergencies continue. One roared through southern Spain overnight, killing at least 12 people, 8 people injured, 23 others missing. The Iran situation still not resolved. There's still what U.S. officials are calling technical talks. ABC News Chief Global Affairs Correspondent Martha Raddatz.
15: There were no new U.S. attacks overnight despite two nights of bombing. And the fact that the president has declared the ceasefire over, this comes on the final day of a six-day funeral service for the Ayatollah killed in the opening rounds of this war well over 4 months ago. Massive crowds mourned the slain leader.
14: Mexican officials say their government will file criminal complaints over the deaths of its citizens in ICE custody or as part of any immigration enforcement operations. New details on this week's fatal shooting of a Mexican national killed by federal agents in Houston claiming self-defense. ABC's Jay O'Brien in Washington.
16: The shooting sending shockwaves through Houston.
17: People have the final word!
16: Salgado Araujo, an undocumented immigrant living in the U.S. for 35 years, was close to obtaining legal immigration status, his son said.
18: Undocumented migrants are humans.
16: They're demanding an independent investigation.
14: Department of Homeland Security admits he was not the intended target. CDC trying to trace the source of the stomach bug now reported in 18 states. You're listening to ABC News.
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14: For the first time, surgeons at UC San Diego have operated through humanoid robots, removing gallbladders in two procedures on pigs, a key step before any human trials. 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
24: Surgi is not like the robotic systems already in operating rooms, machines that require a lot of space. Surgi fits anywhere a person can, and that's the point. Researchers say robots like Surgi could one day help ease staffing shortages in hospitals, starting as an assistant, handing tools and cleaning up.
14: Google is rolling out a new How This Ad Was Made panel, making it easier to spot AI ads. It will show whether an ad was created or altered with artificial intelligence. We are remembering aviation pioneer Wally Funk, the youngest of the Mercury 13, a group of women who aced grueling training decades ago but never made it into space. Funk's dream later becoming a reality. ABC's Hannah Batah.
0: I never had any bad feelings. I knew I was going.
1: In 2021,
2: we're going to fly you up into space.
1: Amazon founder Jeff Bezos surprising the then 82-year-old with a seat on the maiden crewed flight of his Blue Origin rocket. At 82, she became the oldest woman ever to reach space.
3: I love it. It was great.
1: Funk's advice for every dreamer coming up behind her.
0: The only thing a woman needs to compete in a man's world is ability.
14: Chuck Sievertson, ABC News.
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6: 73 degrees at WDOR in Sturgeon Bay. Checking out the Door Peninsula weather forecast. Sunshine, highs around 80 today with light and variable wind. Clear tonight, some patchy fog in the overnight, lows middle 60s. Sunshine Saturday, high temperatures middle 80s, light and variable wind. Clear Saturday night, lows in the upper 60s. And Sunday, humid, mostly sunny, highs in the middle 80s. We've got sunshine in Sturgeon Bay. Coming up, our local news update. We'll check in with Crossroads at Big Creek. We've got our birthday list and birthday winner at the top of the hour. 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
11: Now we have a preview for today's upcoming noon edition of WDOR Local News. This is Paul Wanish reporting. We'll report on this area's new elected representative to the Wisconsin Cherry Board, Daniel Kilar of Kilar Acres Orchard in Forestville. And the Sturgeon Bay YMCA Program Center's Brett Cleveland has accepted a new position at the Greater Green Bay Area YMCA. We'll have those details. Also, we'll report on more new criminal cases from out at the county courthouse. We'll have a quick reminder about this summer's Root Beer Festival tomorrow at Sturgeon Bay's Heritage Village. We'll go over the current full summer schedule for ferry trips to and from Washington and Rock Islands. And Elizabeth Tracy from Johns Hopkins discusses regular cholesterol monitoring to prevent cardiovascular disease in today's medical report.
5: 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This is Paul Wunnish reporting.
7: 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That's halfway between Sturgeon Bay and Egg Harbor. It's Door County Coffee.
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0: roots grow an amelanchier species, commonly known as service berries, shad bush, or simply June berries. For many people, the flavor is most reminiscent of a blueberry, with just a hint of almond and cherry mixed in. June berries are one of the first wild fruits of the season to ripen, and every year I look forward to checking my favorite trees and shrubs to see if the berries are finally ready. Their deep purple color is a sure sign the snack season has arrived. Of course, I'm not the only one who loves June berries. They are an important food source for many wildlife species, especially birds. One of the most enthusiastic fans is the cedar waxwing. If you've ever seen a flock of these sleek, masked birds, you know they can descend on fruiting trees with remarkable speed and efficiency. In fact, the high-pitched buzzing calls of cedar waxwings often serve as a warning to me. When I hear those distinctive calls overhead, I know it's time to hurry outside and gather a few berries before a flock of these feathered bandits claims the entire harvest. It's a friendly race each summer, and more often than not, the waxwings win. Sharing the landscape with wildlife means sharing the bounty of the season as well. And June berries are a wonderful reminder that native plants not only provide food for people, but also sustain the birds and other animals that make our natural areas so vibrant. So, if you're out on the trails this week, keep an eye out for these fruits, and maybe listen for the buzzing call of cedar waxwings nearby. This has been an educational outreach program of Crossroads at Big Creek.
1: 75 degrees, and we've got sunshine at WTOR in Sturgeon Bay. Afternoon highs around 80 today with light and variable wind. Clear tonight, patchy fog after midnight, lows in the mid-60s. More sunshine Saturday, highs middle 80s with light and variable wind. Clear skies Saturday night, lows in the upper 60s. And Sunday, humid and sunny, high temperatures reaching the middle 80s. Right now, 75 degrees at WTOR, sunshine in Sturgeon Bay. We head into some music now with Stevie Wonder. 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

0: Starship on WDOR, We Built This City. Before that, mixed in there, Freeze Frame from the Jay Giles Band, The Pretenders, Brass in Pocket and Save Me. That was Fleetwood Mac. 77, sunny at WDOR in Sturgeon Bay. Time for our birthday list for today, tomorrow, and Sunday. Happy birthday, Eric Delwich, Lila Schlorf, Tammy Bradell, Leonard Larrabee, and Craig Peterman today. Saturday birthdays, Diane Felloffer, Joanne Ninus, Beckett Blackman, David Allen Jr., happy birthday Terry Dart, Cody Giel, Marsha Nelson, and the 45th wedding anniversary Saturday for Sue and Eric Fellhofer. I make that Fellhaber, excuse me. And Sunday birthdays, Ashton Garvey, Cheryl Walsh, Amy Lautenbach, and Rick Nelson. And the wedding anniversary for Danny and Jamie Allen. That's me. And our birthday winner of the week today, Anne Fitzgibbons Danhausen, is our winner. She gets a gift certificate for a free dine-in 16-inch thin crust pizza and a personal-sized birthday cake from Sonny's Italian Kitchen and Pizzeria of Sturgeon Bay. 77 at WDOR and WDOR-FM, Sturgeon Bay, Wisconsin. ABC News is coming up next. We'll have a check of local news and more all in the noon hour on WDOR.
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0: From ABC News, I'm Chuck Sievertson. With the issue of affordability in many voters' minds, something rare is expected to happen tonight. ABC's Stephen Portnoy in Washington.
1: The 21st Century Road to Housing Act would exempt certain projects from environmental reviews, expand financing for affordable housing, and restrict large institutional investors from owning more than 350 single-family homes. It passed in both houses with scant opposition. But President Trump says he won't sign it, quote, in protest of the Senate's refusal to pass the voter ID and citizenship requirements of the Save America Act. If he doesn't veto the bill by midnight, it will become law without his signature. That sort of thing hasn't happened in nearly a decade.
0: Mexican officials say their government will file criminal complaints over the deaths of its citizens in ICE custody or as part of immigration enforcement. This after the fatal shooting of a Mexican national by federal agents in Houston claiming self-defense. Texas Congresswoman Sylvia Garcia at a Houston briefing this past hour.
2: Lorenzo Salgado Aroja was not the target of the operation. Nor was his brother, who was a passenger in the vehicle.
0: The Department of Homeland Security admits he was not the intended target. President Trump says the ceasefire with Iran is over. There is still what U.S. officials are calling technical talks. Demanding a transparent investigation and an independent autopsy, the family of the Mississippi teenager whose body was found off of Barrier Island, Nolan Wells, last seen on July 4th, celebrating the holiday with friends out on a boat near Horn Island. This past hour at a briefing in New York with the family's attorney, is Reverend Al Sharpton.
3: This does not smell right. So some people are saying, Reverend, are y'all bringing in race? Well, we're not bringing in race, but we're not discounting race either.
0: Wells' mother says it's suspicious her son's cell phone showed no social media activity. You're listening to ABC News.
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0: Major rain, wind, and flooding lead to evacuations and rescues in the Midwest and East Coast. ABC News Chief Meteorologist Ginger Z.
8: In Iron and Reynolds County, Missouri, they've got people needing rescue at campgrounds. They've had 6 to 10 inches of rain fall in just a couple of hours. So what's happening here, we have training thunderstorms, meaning they're rolling over the exact same area over and over again. So if you've already had 6 to 10, and now you're going to try to add 3 to 5 inches, that's a big problem.
0: Flash flood watches continue through the weekend. A wildfire in southern Spain overnight killed at least 12 people, 8 people injured, 23 others missing. ABC's Tom Sufi Burridge.
9: Europe is really warming year on year faster than any other continent. Wildfire conditions are perfect, sadly. It's very, very dry out there. There are high winds at times. We've had multiple wildfires across France. Now wildfires in Spain, turning deadly. And we're pretty early in the season. And compared to previous seasons, much larger areas have already been burnt.
0: A scary mid-air incident on board a Ryanair flight in Europe. A portion of the plane's fuselage came apart, causing a window panel to dislodge. Passenger closest to the window was taken to the hospital. Nobody else hurt. It happened shortly after takeoff and when the flight was heading to Germany from Greece. The plane landed safely. Greek aviation official says they think there was a massive rupture in the engine. Chuck Sievertson, ABC News.
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14: 6 after 12, 77 degrees at WDOR in Sturgeon Bay. Let's take a look at the Door Peninsula weather forecast. Sunshine with temperatures near 80 as we head through the afternoon. Light and variable wind east around 5 miles an hour. Clear Friday night, patchy fog after midnight, lows in the mid-60s. Sunshine Saturday, highs in the middle 80s. Clear skies Saturday night, lows in the upper 60s. And Sunday, humid, sunshine, highs in the middle 80s. Right now, 77, and we've got sunshine at WDOR in Sturgeon Bay. Stick around. News from around the state of Wisconsin, local news, local sports, and more. All on the way on WDOR in Sturgeon Bay.
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17: Wisconsin Radio Network News, I'm Matt Kelly. Green Bay City Clerk Celestine Jeffries is being put on administrative leave as an investigation is ordered by the Wisconsin Elections Commission into two cases where duplicate ballots were mailed to some residents. Yet another Wisconsin city is dropping its contract with Flock Safety.
18: Kakana has been considering the move since May. Mayor Tony Peterson told the Appleton Post Crescent that repeated instances of misuse of the automated license plate readers in other communities was the impetus for the change. The city officially dropped its contract at the end of June, but Flock has yet to take down the cameras that were installed. Raymond Newport, Wisconsin Radio Network.
17: An appeals court will not hear a challenge from the father of Madison's Abundant Life school shooter. A 3-judge appeals panel has denied a request from Jeffrey Rupnow to review a Dane County judge's decision not to dismiss charges against him. Rupnow is accused of allowing his 15-year-old daughter to access firearms despite her mental health issues. The teen killed 2 people and wounded 6 in the 2024 shootings before taking her own life. After dropping out of the governor's race this week, Milwaukee County Executive David Crowley is endorsing Lieutenant Governor Sarah Rodriguez.
19: I'm not going to speak to the other candidates, but I've seen the Lieutenant Governor put in the work needed to build the necessary relationships, but also to have the tough conversations. And I know that she's not going to run away from those tough conversations with Republicans. When she was first elected, she represented Waukesha, flipping a seat from red to blue.
17: Rodriguez is among five Democrats still running in next month's primary. The winner will face Republican Congressman Tom Tiffany in November. State troopers will be climbing in

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7: 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Milwaukee secures federal funding for transit, but bike lanes are out.
8: $14.7 million from the U.S. Department of Transportation's $1.73 billion build, or better utilizing investments to leverage development grant program, will replace critical Milwaukee County transit system fuel and maintenance infrastructure. As the state's largest transit system faces operational challenges, County Executive David Crowley said in a statement that he's grateful for the support from federal partners and that U.S. Senator Tammy Baldwin helped secure the funding. In a post to X, U.S. Transportation Secretary and former Wisconsin Congressman Sean Duffy said grant funding for, quote, DEI bike lanes and climate change is being directed away from Biden-era DEI pet projects. Bob Hague, Wisconsin Radio Network.
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10: The Brewers took 4-5 from the Cardinals, including last night's 8-4 win in the series finale at Busch Stadium. I'm Bill Scott with sports. Jake Bowers clubbed his 17th homer of the season. Bryce Terang added number 13. And Logan Henderson, returning from a back injury, he tossed 5 1/3 innings of 3-run, 3-hit ball for his third win. Brewers 6-2 on their 11-game road trip, 10-5 in their stretch of 18 games in 17 days. Jake Bowers.
11: Just been impressed with the day-to-day in here. Doesn't seem like anyone's losing focus. You don't hear much complaining about it. You know guys are tired. You know guys are a little bit banged up. But just on the day-to-day side of things and the preparation, you wouldn't know it. So I think that's what I'm most proud of as far as, you know, the team goes.
10: Brewers open a 3-game series against the Pirates in Pittsburgh tonight. Pirates fell to the Braves 10-5 last night. Phillies over the Reds 1-0. Orioles down the Cubs 3-2. Brewers will make 4 selections on the first day of the 2026 first-year player draft tomorrow. Day 1 featuring the first 4 rounds, compensatory rounds, competitive balance rounds, and prospect promotion incentive selections. 135 picks in all. The Brewers with the 25th, 66th, 102nd, and 130th selections. In the Midwest League, Wisconsin knocked off Beloit 6-4. The Rattlers improved to 13-4 in the second half. Marquette released its men's basketball schedule non-conference slate yesterday. The Golden Eagles will play home games against Wisconsin and Mississippi State. They'll travel to take on Missouri at the United Center in Chicago, and they'll face Virginia and Texas A&M in the battle for Atlantis in Nassau, Bahamas. Marquette will also play exhibitions at home against Michigan State and on the road against Green Bay. The Milwaukee Admirals released their schedule for the upcoming season. Their highlights, they'll finish the regular season with 12 of their final 16 at home. Bill Scott, Wisconsin Radio Network.
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0: Broward County Salmon Tournament is July 10th through the 19th. 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
3: 77 sunshine and 17 after 12 o'clock. 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
3: With the noon report of local news on WDOR, I'm Danny Allen. This weekend is the Door County Triathlon, and there will be some traffic limitations and disruptions along some roadways on the bay side of the peninsula from Sturgeon Bay to Egg Harbor. You can expect road closures beginning Saturday morning for Bayshore Drive and County Road B from Murphy Park to the Stone Quarry from 8 to 10:30 in the morning. Horseshoe Bay Road will be closed from Murphy Park to Bluff Pass Road from 9 to 11 a.m. Then Bayshore Drive and County B will be closed from Murphy Park to Monument Point Road from 2 to 4:30 Saturday afternoon. On Sunday from 8 a.m. to 1 p.m., the Olympic distance bike race will go from Murphy Park South on Bayshore Drive to Gordon Road, to Cherry Road, north to County HH to Reynolds Road, Bluff Ledge Road, Monument Point Road, and back to Bayshore Drive. Everyone is asked to avoid driving through these stretches of roadway during these times, but if you must, then you should drive with caution since large numbers of participants will be running or biking in the roadway. For a more detailed map of the road interruptions, you can head online to DoorCountyTriathlon.com. After more than 5 years of working in various leadership roles at the Door County YMCA, Brett Cleveland has recently moved to work at the Greater Green Bay YMCA as their new annual giving and strategic partnerships director. In a recent conversation, Cleveland shared with us how he moved to Green Bay to be near his fiance, but to still remain a part of the YMCA network.
5: Being able to live and work in the same community was important to us, so kind of fell into this opportunity at the Green Bay Y, fulfill a similar role to what I was doing up in Door County, and so just kind of seemed like the right fit at the right time for where I'm at personally. It was kind of bittersweet, you know, leaving all those people and connections and the community of Door County, but really making the move to facilitate some of those exciting things in my personal life on the near horizon.
3: Cleveland will now help the Green Bay organization grow philanthropic support strengthen community and connect fundraising efforts to the overall member and community experience. Door County YMCA Executive Director Tanya Felloffer says the Green Bay Y is getting a great guy.
6: Brett brought a lot to our organization. He was kind. He believed deeply in the work that we do at the Y and probably more precisely what we do in the Door County community. And I think he took great pride in that. And that certainly showed in the way that he showed up every day for our organization, for our donors, our volunteers, and our staff. So we know that Green Bay is getting a great guy, but we also know that the door remains open. And we hope that someday he circles back around to Door County where he got his start.
3: We'd like to congratulate Brett Cleveland on his recent move to the Greater Green Bay YMCA and to the next chapter of his career and thank him for his years of community work through the YMCA here in Door County. The Door County Historical Society reminds people about their annual Root Beer Festival at Heritage Village tomorrow. That runs from 10 a.m. to 3 p.m. This family-friendly event involves history, hands-on activities, live entertainment, and lots of root beer. Historical Society Executive Director Amy Frank tells us more of what will be happening.
7: We'll have root beer tasting. I think we've got 5 different flavors of root beer that people can do a flight and taste and then vote for their favorite one. Of course, we'll have root beer floats available and cookies. We'll also have a presentation on the history of root beer and kind of how it came to be from a medicinal product to the soft drinks that we drink today. We'll have someone doing a root beer making demonstration. We will have food available for people to purchase, and that's being provided by the Sabor de la Door.
3: This is one of the Door County Historical Society's signature summer fundraisers, supporting its mission and the preservation of Heritage Village itself. While there, you'll be able to enjoy everything that Heritage Village has to offer as well. Admission $10 for adults, free for kids 17 and younger. As usual, there will also be freshly baked root beer cookies. It's all happening Saturday from 10 to 3 at Sturgeon Bay's Heritage Village. The group Friends of Pottawatomie State Park hosting a couple of nature programs tonight and tomorrow in the park. Tonight from 5 until 7 will be historical hikes along the ancient shoreline's trail loop. Those will depart from the Nature Center at 5:15 and 6:15. You'll learn about this distant past when Wisconsin was a tropical coral reef. Tomorrow will be the Recording a Place Nature Journal session atop the old ski hill overlook from 1 until 3. They'll have journals for you, or you can bring your own. Stop by any time to join this reflective recording session in your journal. Then from 4 until 6 will be a game of outdoor botanical bingo at the amphitheater. You'll need your plant knowledge for this, but they can show you what you need to know. Drop in to compete, and may the best botanist win. Your vehicle will need a park admission sticker to enter the state park. If you'd like more information, call the park at 920-746-2890. The Noon Report of Local News, brought to you by the Door County Maritime Museum, the Aging and Disability Resource Center of the Lakeshore, and by Wolf Brothers, continues with more news right after this.
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3: WDOR News continues. The Wisconsin Cherry Board is responsible for administering the state's cherry marketing order as they oversee the collection and use of approximately $60,000 in assessment fees paid annually by cherry growers. The Wisconsin Department of Agriculture, Trade and Consumer Protection has now certified the results from the recent Cherry Board election, with a new board member elected. Daniel Kilar of Forestville started his 3-year term as a Cherry Board member on July 1st. Kilar is a grower at Kilar Acres Orchard, just north of Forestville on Highway 42. The Washington Island Ferry Line is now into its full summer schedule, with ferries heading back and forth between Northport and Detroit Harbor twice per hour from 6:45 a.m. through 6:45 p.m. Also, now through September 4th, there are 3 extra Friday night trips to and from the island from 7 to 9:15. Saturday night, there's one extra trip departing from the island at 7 and one departing Northport back to the island at 7:45. The Carfi passenger ferry is also running its full summer schedule into September with hourly trips between Jackson Harbor and Rock Island from 10 a.m. to 5 p.m. If you'd like more information on the ferry schedule and service, you can go to the Ferry Line website at wisferry.com. In April of 2022, 29-year-old Angel M. Weckler of Colorado was causing a loud disturbance at a Sturgeon Bay apartment. When police arrived, they found THC on the property. Thursday was Weckler's sentencing hearing for previously being found guilty of one count of the manufacture and delivery of THC. Judge Jennifer Miller sentenced Weckler to 20 days in the county jail, and she must pay court costs totaling $518. Last March, 21-year-old Jacob Zettel of Sturgeon Bay was found to be threatening another Sturgeon Bay resident through Facebook Messenger because he wouldn't sell him an item through the online marketplace. On Thursday in court, he faced one count of computer message threatening injury or harm. Judge Miller amended that charge to the unlawful use of a computer messaging system, to which Zettel pled no contest. He was fined $150 and together with court costs owes a total of $393.50. Monitoring cholesterol and other factors should be done regularly to prevent cardiovascular disease. Elizabeth Tracy reports.
9: Management of blood cholesterol is a major factor in the prevention of cardiovascular disease, as reflected in new guidelines released by the American College of Cardiology, and it should start early in life and be monitored throughout the lifespan. Johns Hopkins cardiologist Roger Blumenthal, chair of the committee that wrote the new guidelines, emphasizes that cholesterol levels are just one part of the picture.
10: At each medical visit, the clinician and the patient should talk about strategies to improve their dietary and exercise habits. That's really the foundation of prevention. It's important, especially as we get older, to realize that if there's things that we can do from a proactive standpoint, be aware of our blood pressure, be aware of our cholesterol numbers, our blood sugar, we should do that. We have a long track record with cholesterol-lowering medication. What's even more important is to try to motivate people to improve their dietary and exercise habits.
9: Blumenthal notes that prevention and recognition of emerging health issues is key. At Johns Hopkins, I'm Elizabeth Tracy.
3: This week's WDOR birthday winner is Ann Fitzgibbons Danhausen. Ann receives a gift certificate for a free dine-in 16-inch thin crust pizza and a personal-sized birthday cake from Sonny's Italian Kitchen and Pizzeria of Sturgeon Bay. The Noon Report of Local News, brought to you on WDOR by the Aging and Disability Resource Center of the Lakeshore, Wolf Brothers, and by the Door County Maritime Museum, continues with funeral announcements right after this.
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3: WDOR News continues with these funeral announcements. Lauren C. Mann, 58 years old of Aurora, Illinois, passed away at home surrounded by family on the 4th of July. He was born in Ames, Iowa in 1968 to Jerome and Shirley Mann and moved to Sturgeon Bay, where he grew up. He attended Wisconsin Academy for High School in Columbus, Wisconsin. He graduated in 1986. While there, he met Dawn Wiggins. They were married in 1991. Visitation will be held today from 3 until 8 at Modell Funeral Home in Darien, Illinois. A local service will be held next week, Wednesday at 1:30 at Sturgeon Bay Seventh-day Adventist on Gordon Road. Friends may call at the church in Sturgeon Bay Wednesday from noon until the time of service with burial at the Bayside Cemetery for Lauren C. Mann, 58, of Aurora, Illinois. John J. Ellenbecker, 88 years old, of Sturgeon Bay, passed away June 30th following a short illness. He was born December 12th of 1937 in Sturgeon Bay to John and Mary Ellenbecker, served in the U.S. Army during the 1950s and was stationed in Germany. He married Judy Ellenbecker in December of 1963. A Catholic Mass of Christian Burial will be held on Monday at 11 a.m. at St. Joseph's Parish in Sturgeon Bay. Following the Mass, John will be laid to rest at St. Joseph's Cemetery with military honors. Friends may call at the church Monday from 10 until the time of services for John J. Ellenbecker, 88, of Sturgeon Bay. Bruce Allen Atkins, 79 years old of Sturgeon Bay, passed away Sunday, July 5th at his home. He was born June 14th of 1947 on Washington Island, the son of Charles and Shirley Atkins, and graduated from Washington Island High School with the class of 1965. Served in the U.S. Army in Vietnam from 1968 to 1970 and remained on reserve status until 1974. Following discharge, he returned home to Door County, moving to Sturgeon Bay, and worked at Peterson Builders until 1989. He also established multiple car washes in Sturgeon Bay, which he owned and operated until retiring in 2017. He was a member of the Gislason Richter American Legion post on Washington Island and played for the Islanders baseball team in the Door County Baseball League for 21 years as an infielder and pitcher. A memorial service will be held 11:30 Thursday, July 23rd at Trinity Evangelical Lutheran Church on Washington Island. Pastor Ed Baseman officiating. Military honors by the U.S. Army and the Gislason Richter American Legion Post 402 will follow at the church. Bruce will be laid to rest near his parents in the town of Washington Cemetery. Visitation for family and friends will be held from 4 until 7 Wednesday, July 22nd at Hewens Funeral Home in Sturgeon Bay, and from 10 a.m. until 11:15 on Thursday, July 23rd at Trinity Evangelical Lutheran Church on Washington Island, with a memorial service to follow in memory of Bruce Allen Atkins, 79, of Sturgeon Bay. That is the Noon Report of Local News, brought to you on WDOR by Wolf Brothers. Your fireplace deserves a comeback, and Wolf Brothers can make it happen. No sledgehammers, no stress, just a sleek heat and glow gas insert, turning your tired masonry into a modern marvel of warmth and style. View 22 live burning displays at their Sturgeon Bay showroom. 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For WDOR News, I'm Danny Allen.
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13: From ABC News, Wall Street Now. Stocks had barely budged from their opening numbers going into the midday. The Dow Jones was up 131 points, but nowhere near the high it set earlier in the week. The S&P climbed 0.2% this morning. The NASDAQ composite was flat. A Ryanair Boeing 737 was forced to make an emergency landing shortly after takeoff in Greece today after a window dislodged mid-flight. A 61-year-old passenger was partially sucked through the opening. He's hospitalized but expected to survive. PepsiCo, the company behind Pepsi, Doritos, and Gatorade, says Americans have been buying fewer snacks and drinks at convenience stores and gas stations. The chief executive at PepsiCo blames high gasoline prices for the snack slump. Not everyone is using GLP-1s, but more than 1 in 10 are. A Gallup poll finds that 11% of Americans are currently on the weight loss drugs, up from 3% in 2024. 15% say they've used a GLP-1 drug at some point in the past. Jim Ryan, ABC News.
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3: With Kewaunee County News on WDOR, I'm Danny Allen. The League of Women Voters of Kewaunee County has announced that its Kewaunee County Sheriff's Candidate Forum, which had been scheduled for July 27th at the Algoma Performing Arts Center, has been canceled, as just one candidate had accepted the invitation to participate. The League doesn't hold a candidate forum when just one candidate participates. The League expressed its sincere appreciation for the community's interest in the event and thanked the candidate who did accept their invitation. Anyone interested in learning more about the League of Women Voters of Kewaunee County is invited to reach out by email to lwvkewaunee.co@gmail.com. Some road construction to be aware of as we head toward next week. Kewaunee County road construction. County Highway N closed at the bridge between Gash Road and County Highway V through the end of summer for a bridge replacement project. Couple of bridges being replaced on County Highway J. Completely closed at the bridges between St. Peter's Road and County AB beginning mid-July, running through early fall for two bridge replacements there. And Dodge Street reconstruction continues in the city of Kewaunee. Next week, work continues on the private water services, continuation of sewer and water services to all properties within the right-of-way, installation of temporary water on Scott Street, and the continuation of roadway excavation working south on Dodge Street in Kewaunee. That project expected to last into the fall. Sunday night, Music in the Park in Kewaunee at Harbor Park. That's the corner of Milwaukee and Harrison Streets from 5 until 7:30. This week, it is music from Out of the Blue. You can head to there and enjoy that music on Sunday night. Bring a lawn chair, a blanket, and enjoy the live music. Now this funeral announcement. Leon G. Nimmer, 79 years old of Kewaunee, passed away peacefully Tuesday. He was born April 3rd of 1947 in Kewaunee to the late Earhart and Mildred Nimmer, grew up on the family farm, and graduated from Kewaunee High School in 1965. On April 26th of 1969, he married Diane Dahl. Visitation will be held on Monday from 4 until 7 at St. Mary Catholic Church in Luxembourg. A rosary service will follow at 7 with Deacon Bob Miller officiating. Visitation continues Tuesday, July 14th from 9 until 10:45 at the church. Mass of Christian burial will be celebrated at 11, the Very Reverend Daniel Schuster officiating. Burial will follow in the church cemetery for Leon Nimmer, 79 years old, of Kewaunee. That is Kewaunee County News on WDOR. I'm Danny Allen.
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3: Good afternoon with WDOR Sports. I'm Danny Allen. The 44th annual Kewaunee Door County Salmon Tournament is underway today through Sunday, July 19th. While there have been lots of fish caught this season, there have not been too many big fish around as of yet. Tournament organizer Kevin Nazi explains what that means for the tournament history books.
21: This is a year I don't think we're going to hit 30. If we do, I'll be really surprised. We only had one last year. You know, it's been a downhill trend the last few years as the size has dipped. And we're on 11 years running of 30-pounders winning it in a row, and that ties our best, which is from 1989 to 1999. So it'd be nice to beat that record, but it's going to take a real rogue wild fish to get 30 pounds this year, I got a feeling.
3: Nazi also reminds fishermen to weigh those borderline fish because you never know when you might just be able to cash a check.
21: You know, 15, 20 years ago, I believe it was, where we paid down to about 14, 15 pounds. That could be the case this year. So, you know, I hear every year guys slicing up, it's always 20 and up, so we slice up everything in the teens. I wouldn't do that opening weekend. I would bring those fish in, and, you know, we'll know more by Monday what probably the payout will be, because usually that first 3 days, if it's good weather days with high participation, you can kind of multiply that times three, and that's about how many big fish you're going to have over a certain weight.
3: The top prize, $15,000 cash. Second place wins $8,000. Third place wins $5,000. With over a record field last year, they paid out over $100,000 in cash and prizes. And our yearly reminder to make sure you get your ticket before you go fishing, of course, and everyone on board needs a ticket. They are available in Algoma, Bailey's Harbor, Kewaunee, Carlsville, on Washington Island, and in Sturgeon Bay, at Howie's Tackle, and at the Greystone Castle. Follow the tournament online on the KD Salmon Facebook page. The Milwaukee Brewers took 4 out of 5 in St. Louis, beating the Cardinals again last night 8-4. The Brewers led 6-0 after 3 innings, highlighted by a 3-run home run from Jake Bowers. Here's Bowers on his solid first half.
22: There's a lot of baseball left to be played. There's bigger goals than my personal stat line for the year. So I'm really trying to keep my head down, stay focused on that, try and help the team win games. And, you know, hopefully we hit October on a hot streak.
3: Bryce Terang also hit a home run in the win, the 17th of the season for Bowers, the 13th for Terang. Bowers, Terang, Jackson Churio, Sal Frelick, and Cooper Pratt all had 2 hits in the win, which went to Logan Henderson. Henderson allowed 3 runs on 3 hits in 5 1/3. He improves to 3-1. Manager Pat Murphy on taking 4 out of 5 in St. Louis.
23: It's big. Every win's big. You know, you get ahead like this and you blow a game like this and it's a game changer. So you have to stay the course and critique your team. You know, we have some ball fours that we swung at. We had 8 pull side ground balls that resulted in 7 outs. You know, we said coming into the game, we don't want to hit pull side ground balls. We did it 8 times. It was 7 of the outs. So you want to use the outs efficiently if you can. But we did do a lot of great things.
3: The Brewers are 59-34, leading the National League Central now by 7 games again. The Brewers open up a 3-game series in Pittsburgh tonight. 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In the NL Central last night, the Cubs fell to the Orioles 3-2. Atlanta doubled up Pittsburgh 10-5, and Philadelphia shut out Cincinnati 1-0. NL Central action tonight. The Cubs take on the Reds in Cincinnati, and St. Louis will host Atlanta. In minor league baseball Thursday, the Timber Rattlers beat Beloit 6-4. Full slate of Door County League baseball on Sunday afternoon. Sister Bay is at Institute. Bailey's Harbor is at Colberg. West Jacksonport travels to Washington Island. And Maplewood is at Egg Harbor. All games Sunday afternoon starting at 1:30. That's what we have on WDOR Sports. Again, Brewers baseball on the air tonight. The Brewers in Pittsburgh opening up a 3-game weekend series before the All-Star break. Coverage begins at 5:05, first pitch 5:30. 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It is 78, sunny at WDOR. Should have a nice afternoon with temperatures hanging around 80 degrees, light and variable wind. Clear tonight, patchy fog after midnight, lows middle 60s. More sunshine tomorrow, highs in the middle 80s with light and variable wind. Clear Saturday night, lows in the upper 60s, and Sunday humid and sunny, highs in the middle 80s. 78, sunny at WDOR. We head into music with John Cougar. John Cougar at the time. Might know him as John Mellencamp. Anita Lover, it's WDOR.

0: It's Belgian Days in Brussels this weekend. 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

0: 54 or at the JP Citgo on 4th Street. Next week, we're playing with white colored cards. 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The cards are free, but you must be at least 18 years of age to play. The first winner to completely fill their card and call in is the prime winner. Up to two additional winners then have 10 minutes to call in and claim a prize. Prizes include a $20 certificate from the Piggly Wiggly, a $20 certificate from Jandu Petroleum, and a certificate for a 16-inch pizza from Sonny's Italian Kitchen and Pizzeria. 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

0: Lionel Richie all night long, WDOR in Sturgeon Bay. Before that, it was Jack and Diane, John Mellencamp, and Bobby McFerrin, Don't Worry, Be Happy. We've got Brewers baseball on the air tonight. Brewers opening up a series with the Pittsburgh Pirates. It's the last series before the All-Star break, so Sunday, then the Brewers have a few days off to start the week next week before getting back at it late next week. It is 78 at WDOR, sunshine through the afternoon, steady temperature, low 80s with light and variable wind. Clear tonight, patchy fog after midnight, lows middle 60s. Some sunshine Saturday, patchy fog in the morning, highs middle 80s. Clear Saturday night, lows in the upper 60s, and Sunday, warm and humid, sunshine, highs upper 80s. 78 and sunny in Sturgeon Bay. Stay tuned. A chance to win some tickets to the Kids from Wisconsin. Their performance coming up next week, Wednesday, July 15th at the Southern Door Community Auditorium. Stay tuned for a chance to win those. We've got more music coming up after this.
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0: That's Pine Top Perkins. Take it easy, baby. WDOR. It is time now for you to win some tickets to go see the Kids from Wisconsin Wednesday night, July 15th at the Southern Door Community Auditorium. 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
0: Congratulations to our winner. Caller 3 was Sue. She gets a pair of tickets to the Kids from Wisconsin Wednesday night, July 15th at the Southern Door Community Auditorium. If you'd like to get tickets, head to southerndoorauditorium.org. We're back into music now on WDOR. It's Shamalama Ding Dong from Otis Day in the Nights.

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2: From ABC News, I'm Chuck Severson. It's over for the moment, the several days long preliminary hearing for the man accused of killing Charlie Kirk, the conservative activist. Prosecutors aim to show they have enough evidence against Tyler Robinson to go to trial. ABC News legal analyst Brian Buckmeyer.
3: There's a lot of evidence being presented that you don't necessarily need to prove their case at this threshold. Namely, I would talk about the video with Twig, Tyler Robinson's romantic partner. We don't typically see those, but the prosecution is putting out a very strong case, I think not just for the judge, but also for the public to show what kind of evidence they have against Tyler Robinson.
2: The hearing will resume September 1st for final arguments. The break is for attorneys to write legal briefs. Demanding a transparent investigation, the family of the Mississippi teen whose body was found off of Barrier Island. Nolan Wells was last seen on July 4th celebrating the holiday with friends. Wells' mother.
4: We just want to know what happened and why our baby didn't come home.
2: Family's attorney says Wells' friends took his phone when they left Horn Island. Mexican officials say they will file criminal complaints over deaths of its citizens in ICE custody or as part of immigration enforcement. This after the fatal shooting of a Mexican national by federal agents in Houston claiming self-defense. ABC's Jay O'Brien.
5: The Washington Post now reporting migrants who were in the car with Salgado Araujo, through statements given to their lawyer, dispute key parts of ICE's narrative. One writing, it is impossible for them to say that they were going to get run over. There were no officers in front of or behind the vehicle. They were on the sides.
2: The Department of Homeland Security admits that he was not the intended target. A royal source tells ABC News that for the first time in 4 years, Britain's King Charles and Camilla saw their grandkids as they also met today with Meghan and Harry. You're listening to ABC News.
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2: At least 31 states are reporting cases of a single-cell parasite stomach bug that causes frequent and long-lasting diarrhea. This does not necessarily mean all the stomach bug cases are related to the same source. ABC News medical contributor Dr. Alok Patel.
8: Part of the issue is the lag time. When you get infected, it can be up to 2 weeks before you see symptoms, so it's hard for people to then backtrack and figure out where the source was.
2: No product or brand has been identified yet as a suspected source of the stomach bug, but sometimes it's fresh produce. The U.S. is on pace to break its own measles record for the second year in a row. There have been over 2,200 reported infections across 40 states, says the CDC. A wildfire in southern Spain overnight killed at least 12 people, 8 people injured, 23 others missing. ABC's Tom Sufi Burridge.
9: Europe is really warming year on year faster than any other continent. Wildfire conditions are perfect, sadly. It's very, very dry out there. There are high winds at times. We've had multiple wildfires across France. Now wildfires in Spain, turning deadly. And we're pretty early in the season. And compared to previous seasons, much larger areas have already been burned.
2: A scary mid-air incident on board a Ryanair flight in Europe. A portion of the plane's fuselage came apart. Debris bursting through the side of the engine, hitting the fuselage, causing a window panel to dislodge. Passenger closest to the window was taken to the hospital. Nobody else hurt. Happened shortly after takeoff. Chuck Severson, ABC News.
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1: 78 degrees, sunshine, and 5 after 3. Here's a look at the Dora Peninsula weather forecast. Sunshine through the rest of the day today. Temperatures near 80 degrees. East wind around 5 miles an hour. Clear skies tonight, lows in the middle 60s with light and variable wind. Sunshine Saturday, high temperatures middle 80s with light and variable wind becoming southeast 5 to 10 miles an hour in the afternoon. Clear Saturday night, lows in the upper 60s with light and variable wind. Sunday and Sunday night, clear skies, high temperatures middle 80s, lows around 70 with southwest wind 10 to 15 miles an hour. Monday and Monday night, clear skies, high temperatures around 90, lows in the lower 70s. Right now, 78 at WDOR in Sturgeon Bay. We've got some sunshine. Brewers baseball back on the air tonight, 5:05 with the airtime. The Brewers and the Pittsburgh Pirates opening up a weekend series just before the All-Star break. It's 6 after 3, and up next, ABC News Tech Trends on WDOR in Sturgeon Bay.
14: From ABC News, Tech Trends. It is the biggest test for soccer's best, and the World Cup is also a massive test for keeping legions of fans connected.
15: You've got people in there that are doing video. 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They're calling people. They're sending videos around. They're hitting the send and end button. 90,000 of these people are doing that.
14: Michael Brennan, a principal engineer at Verizon Wireless, gave us an inside look at the technologies it takes to make sure every call, every text, every picture goes through at MetLife Stadium, home of the championship game.
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14: 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One of the trickiest tests, handling crowds at the entrance gates.
15: We installed antennas in the pylons and then antennas on the actual stadium itself.
14: Verizon estimating fans will use 50 terabytes of data at every game. With Tech Trends, Michelle Franz and ABC.
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23: Now we have a preview for today's upcoming evening edition of WDOR Local News. This is Paul Wanish reporting. We'll tell you about some roadway closures and disruptions this weekend between Sturgeon Bay and Egg Harbor due to the Door County Triathlon. And Destination Door County's John Jarish tells us all about their Christmas in July promotion starting a week from Monday at the Door County Welcome Center. Sturgeon Bay's Miller Art Museum is now accepting submissions for its 51st juried annual exhibit. Also, we'll report on more new criminal cases from the Door County Circuit Court. We'll have a quick reminder about this summer's Root Beer Festival tomorrow at Sturgeon Bay's Heritage Village. And Elizabeth Tracy from Johns Hopkins discusses regular cholesterol monitoring to prevent cardiovascular disease in today's medical report. You'll hear these stories and more during today's evening edition of WDOR Local News. This is Paul Wanish reporting.
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0: Dana Erlandson, local musician, on-air talent at multiple radio stations, worked for the Postal Service for a long time off his album Pick Two, and it's a good one for every Friday afternoon here through the summer season for us here on WDOR. It's called Illinois Plates, and you're going to see a lot of them. If you're out on the roads, it's busy. 78 degrees at WDOR, a sunny afternoon. Temperatures near 80 as we get through the rest of the day. East wind around 5 miles an hour. Clear tonight, lows in the middle 60s, light and variable wind. Sunshine Saturday, highs in the mid 80s, light and variable wind southeast 5 to 10 in the afternoon. Clear Saturday night, lows in the upper 60s. Sunday and Sunday night, clear, highs middle 80s, lows around 70 degrees. 78 and sunny. Brewers baseball back on the air tonight. Last series before the All-Star break. It's the Brewers at Pittsburgh. 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
1: From ABC News, I'm Chuck Sievertson. Breaking news, in a post on X, Graham Plattner shared his letter to the Maine Secretary of State's office, the Democrat officially withdrawing from the state Senate race. Plattner dogged by accusations of abuse from women, which he denies. More reaction to this week's fatal shooting of a Mexican national by a federal immigration officer in Houston claiming self-defense. A man the Department of Homeland Security says was not the original target. Houston Mayor John Whitmire.
2: We're not settling to wait for an FBI report. For all we know, could take a year. We want answers.
1: The man's family disputes. ICE claims that he used his vehicle to hit the unmarked car with federal agents inside. Mexican officials say they will file criminal complaints over deaths of its citizens in ICE custody or as part of immigration enforcement. The several days long preliminary hearing for the man accused of killing Charlie Kirk, the conservative activist, is over until September 1st. Prosecutors aim to show they have enough evidence against Tyler Robinson to go to trial. September 1st will be the final arguments. Until then, the lawyers will be working on their legal briefs. Where storms have caused flooding in the Midwest and East, emergency responders are looking for 10 to 17 people in the water after a building collapsed at a campground in Missouri, according to local officials. ABC News Chief Meteorologist Ginger Z.
3: In Iron and Reynolds County, Missouri, they've got people needing rescue at campgrounds. They've had 6 to 10 inches of rain fall in just a couple of hours. So what's happening here, we have training thunderstorms, meaning they're rolling over the exact same area over and over again. So if you've already had 6 to 10, and now you're going to try to add 3 to 5 inches, that's a big problem.
1: European Union demanding Facebook parent company Meta dismantle features it says make Facebook and Instagram addictive to users. 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
1: With a verdict on Main Street about the economy mix, depending on who you ask, on Wall Street by comparison, it's mostly smiles today. Major indexes closed higher. The S&P 500 index closed out its fourth winning week in the last five. Despite renewed strikes in Iran, U.S. crude oil futures are trading essentially flat, a little over $71 a barrel. Machinery with hoses can be seen at the reflecting pool in front of the Lincoln Memorial in Washington. No confirmation if it's to drain the pool. Demanding a transparent investigation and an independent autopsy, the family of the Mississippi teenager whose body was found off of Barrier Island. Nolan Wells was last seen on July 4th, celebrating the holiday with friends out on a boat near Horn Island. At a briefing in New York with the family's attorney, Reverend Al Sharpton.
5: This does not smell right. So some people are saying, Reverend, are y'all bringing in race? Well, we're not bringing in race, but we're not discounting race either.
1: Well's mother says it's suspicious that her son's cell phone showed no social media activity. Scary mid-air incident on board a Ryanair flight in Europe. A portion of the plane's fuselage came apart, causing a window panel to dislodge. The passenger closest to the window was taken to the hospital. Nobody else hurt. It happened shortly after takeoff when the flight was heading to Germany from Greece. Plane landed safely. A Greek aviation official says they think there was a massive rupture in the engine. Chuck Sievertson, ABC News.
6: One of life's greatest mysteries has finally been solved.
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8: 5 after 4, we have 79 degrees in Sturgeon Bay, 76 in Casco, 76 in Two Rivers, 73 in Algoma. Here's a look at your weather forecast. For the rest of the afternoon, mostly sunny, temperatures near 80, light east winds. Tonight, mostly clear, lows in the mid-60s, light and variable wind. Saturday, tomorrow, sunny, highs in the mid-80s, light and variable wind becoming southeast in the afternoon. Tomorrow night, mostly clear, lows in the upper 60s, light and variable winds. Sunday and Sunday night, clear, highs in the mid-80s, lows around 70, southwest wind 10 to 15 miles an hour. Monday and Monday night, clear, highs around 90, lows in the lower 70s. Tuesday and Tuesday night, mostly clear, highs in the lower 90s, lows around 70. Wednesday, very warm, mostly sunny, highs in the mid-80s. And Wednesday night, partly cloudy, lows in the upper 60s. 79 degrees in Sturgeon Bay, 76 in Casco, 76 in Two Rivers, 73 in Algoma. 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
11: I'm Chad Michaels. Here's what we have on our WDOR Sports Report for today. 44th Annual Kewaunee Door County Salmon Tournament underway today through next Sunday, July 19th. Well, there's not been a lot of big fish around this year. Tournament organizer Kevin Nazi explains what that means for the tourney history books.
12: This is a year, I don't think we're going to hit 30. If we do, I'll be really surprised. We only had one last year. You know, it's been a downhill trend the last few years as the size has dipped. And we're on 11 years running of 30-pounders winning it in a row, and that ties our best, which is from 1989 to 1999. So it'd be nice to beat that record, but it's going to take a real rogue wild fish to get 30 pounds this year, I got a feeling.
11: Well, as of 8:45 this morning, Kevin texted us here at WDUR saying the leaderboard had a 25-plus pounder on it right away. Mark Junio of Luxembourg with a fish out of Algoma this morning, 25.21 pounds. And Nazi reminds fishermen to weigh those borderline fish because you never know when you might cash a check.
12: You know, 15, 20 years ago, I believe it was, where we paid down to about 14, 15 pounds. That could be the case this year. So, you know, I hear every year guys slicing up, it's always 20 and up, so we slice up everything in the teens. I wouldn't do that opening weekend. I would bring those fish in, and, you know, we'll know more by Monday what probably the payout will be, because usually that first 3 days, if it's good weather day, with high participation, you can kind of multiply that times three, and that's about how many big fish you're going to have over a certain weight.
11: Top prize, $15,000 cash. Second place, $8,000. Third place, $5,000. There's extra prizes involved as well. Last year, over a record field, led to a $100,000 payout of cash and prize. It's on our yearly reminder to get your ticket before you go fishing. Everyone on board needs one. Available in Algoma, Bailey's Harbor, Carlsville, Kewaunee on Washington Island, in Sturgeon Bay at the Greystone Castle, and at Howie's Tackle. They were jam-packed today. Follow the tournament online on the KD Salmon Tournament Facebook page. Another week of games in the DCL have Sister Bay at Institute, Bailey's Harbor at Kohlberg, West Jacksonport on Washington Island, Maplewood at Egg Harbor. Heading into the weekend, Kohlberg and Washington Island tied for first at 7-1. Brewers took 4-5 in St. Louis, beating the Cardinals last night, 8-4. Brewers led 6-0 after three innings, highlighted by a three-run home run from Jake Bowers.
13: There's a lot of baseball left to be played. There's bigger goals than my personal stat line for the year. So I'm really trying to keep my head down, stay focused on that, try and help the team win games, and hopefully we hit October on a hot streak.
11: Bryce Terang also homered in the win. For Bowers, his 17th, Terang's 13th. Those two, along with Sal Frelick, Cooper Pratt, Jackson Churio, all had two hits. The win goes to Logan Henderson, just off the disabled list, allowed three runs on three hits in 5 1/3. Manager Pat Murphy.
14: Logan was fantastic. To come off the IL, you know, and not pitch in a big league game for I don't know how many months, and to come here and throw against this offensive of a club, and to throw 5+ and walk one, give up 3 hits or whatever he gave up, and set us up for a victory was fantastic.
11: Brewers now 59-34, lead the National League Central by 7 games, opening a 3-game series in Pittsburgh. Sounds like there's rain in the vicinity, so we'll see about tonight. Coverage does get started at 5:05 on 93.9 FM. Lara, Pratt, all both in the lineup tonight for the Brewers. By the way, they did make a roster change today. They welcome back pitcher Bryce Wilson, who just beat them recently in a game with the Cubs. Cubs released him. Wilson returns to the Brewers. Drew Rahm optioned to AAA Nashville. Easton McGee designated for assignment. Those the roster moves today for the Brewers. Bryce Wilson is back. Brewers currently have a 7-game lead over the Cubs in the division. And they're in Cincinnati to take on the Reds tonight and this weekend. Final series before the All-Star break. St. Louis hosting Atlanta. Timber Rattlers a winner last night over Beloit, 6-4. And the Bucks are bringing multi-talented Pete Nance back after cutting him from the roster. That was apparently just a short-term strategic move as the team maneuvered its way through the big trade. Details on the deal signed by Nance have not been revealed, according to online reports. The move settles the front court a bit. Now the front office needs to make some decisions in the back court. That's what we have on our WDOR Sports Report for today. Brewers baseball tonight and through the weekend in Pittsburgh against the Pirates on 93.9 FM. Our Door County League show Inside the Box Score, 10:30 tomorrow morning on WDOR. 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
1: This is your Door County Fishing Report from Howie's Tackle and Archery in Sturgeon Bay. I'm Lance Levine reporting. Well, the excitement of the 2026 KD Salmon Tournament is definitely in the air, that is for sure. The KD Tournament kicks off on Friday, July 10th and runs through noon on Sunday, July 19th. Everyone on the boat must have a ticket, and you need to purchase your tickets prior to fishing. Good luck, fishermen, and this is what's been going on. According to loads of fishing reports that come in pretty much on a daily basis, we're going to have to class the fishing as excellent overall, basically from the Algoma area all the way up to Washington Island, including some pretty darn good fishing going on the bay side of the peninsula right now. 70 to 150 feet of water, still a good starting point in scattering your baits throughout the water column. Everything is pretty much working right now, with fishermen still leaning a bit heavier on the flasher fly combos for the bigger fish, but everything is truly working right now, including spoons, plugs, and meat rigs, especially with the two tournaments that are going to be going on for the next week or so. The most chaotic action is still during the low light hours, both morning and evening, so make sure you get on out there early and plan on staying late. It's tournament time. The bass fishing reports, well, they've been pretty darn good also in recent days as those fish, they're just quite active right now as of late. It's actually nice to see. The best bite still to the north, especially up on Washington Island. It's been really good, pretty much on fire up there as that fishing just opened on July 1st. Those fish haven't been picked on too much yet. Shorty tubes, paddle tails, Ned rigs, sleepers, here in marabou jigs, well, they're always going to work, especially up in those areas. And right now with those fish chasing around a bunch of baits, spy baits are pretty much must-haves right now on the boat. Jerk baits, chatter baits, spinner baits, and some topwater baits. They should all be on the boat right now. Especially on those calm days, you throw a topwater bait, the bite, there's nothing like it. It's so fun. For the best depths, I've said in the past, you really need to be mobile this time of year because the wind will affect it. They'll push fish deep, they'll push fish shallow. So make sure you're mobile. Fish all that wet water, you know, anywhere as shallow as 3 feet out to that 20-foot range. So just stay mobile, chase the wind around, chase the bait around. The perch fishing reports, well, they've been much better. As we figured, the perch fishing would get better as the water warms. A few of the better spots to try, the bays of Little Sturgeon, Riley's Bay, Sawyer Harbor, and of course, downtown Sturgeon Bay and the shipping channel. You always see those boats anchored in around those sailboat areas and on the edge of the channel. Those are all good areas to try. Also, don't be afraid to try some of that deeper mud, say down around Shooter's Dock, a little south of there, even north of there up by Wright's Cove and out in front of Little Sturgeon, as the fishing's been pretty decent on certain days out in that deeper mud, 20 to 25 feet of water. Fathead minnows, crawler pieces, and red worms, live baits of choice right now, and of course, casting with small plastics. It's just a super, super fun way to catch a bunch of perch, especially if they're chasing bait like that. And there are a few walleyes getting caught, mainly by the folks that are spotting them with their electronics and casting crawlers at them with jigs, especially to the north of Sturgeon Bay. And then we did hear of a couple decent reports down south around that Bayshore Park area from folks that trolling crankbaits like flicker minnows. So there's still some walleyes to be caught. It's not as crazy good as it was, but I mean, it's good enough that we can mention in the fish report. So if you do chase those around, good luck to the Yale walleye fishermen there. Thanks again to all the local guides, local fishermen, and visiting fishermen that share information with us so we can provide the most accurate and informative report possible. From Howie's Tackle and Archery in Sturgeon Bay, this has been Lance Levine reporting. Be safe, have fun, good luck fishing, and don't forget to buy those KD tickets, everybody.
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0: 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On Friday at 5 o'clock, 90s Country with Jordan Blanchard, followed by the Glam Band at 9. 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And on Sunday, Spice plays from 2 to 6 p.m. Carnival hours are noon to 11, Thursday, Friday, Saturday, and until 5 o'clock Sunday. 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
1: 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And there's plenty of live music. 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Friday at 5, it's 90s Country with Jordan Blanchard, followed by the Glam Band at 9. 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
1: From ABC News, I'm Chuck Severson. Plattner bows out. In a post on X, Graham Plattner, the Democrat, officially withdrawing from Maine's U.S. Senate race. Plattner dogged by accusations of abuse from women, which he denies. The Democrats will have to choose somebody else to run against longtime Republican incumbent Susan Collins. Iran's foreign minister will visit Oman tomorrow for talks focused on the Strait of Hormuz and shipping safety, according to the spokesman of the ministry. So far, the U.S. not a part of these talks, though U.S. officials say what they call technical talks are ongoing with Iran. The six-day funeral for Iran's former supreme leader has ended, and the new Ayatollah was not present, says ABC's Patrick Reeval.
2: He's not Ayatollah Khomeini. He would not have the same level of influence inside the regime, and it's believed that groups like the Revolutionary Guards, for example, would play a much larger role. But in any case, most experts looking at the regime believe that now it is likely more hard line than pre-war, and in many ways will have been further radicalized because it believes that it's been able to successfully stand up to the United States.
1: Making an effort to get what evidence the FBI has about this week's fatal shooting of a Mexican national by a federal immigration officer in Houston, Houston Mayor John Whitmire. And police are asking the public to share any video they have of the incident. Houston Police Chief Jay No Diaz.
3: I encourage the public to be proactive with this so that we, as a police organization for the greatest city in the country, can move forward and help this family heal.
1: The man was someone the Department of Homeland Security says was not the original target of the raid. The man's family disputes ICE claims that he used his vehicle to hit the unmarked car with the federal agents inside. Wall Street's major indexes closed higher. Oil futures are flat around $71 a barrel. 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
1: The several days long preliminary hearing for the man accused of killing Charlie Kirk, the conservative activist, is over until September 1st. Prosecutors aim to show they have enough evidence against Tyler Robinson to go to trial. Where storms have caused flooding in the Midwest and East, emergency responders are looking for 10 to 17 people in the water after a building collapsed at a campground in Rental County, Missouri. According to local officials, flash flood watches continue through the weekend. To many Americans, affordability is a top issue set to become law tonight without his signature if President Trump doesn't veto it. A bipartisan housing affordability bill. It would expand financing for affordable housing, among other things. At least 31 states are reporting cases of a single-cell parasite stomach bug that causes frequent and long-lasting diarrhea. ABC News medical contributor Dr. Alok Patel.
8: These symptoms can really last a long time. Fortunately, this can be treated with an antibiotic if you do get symptoms and you go to a doctor and you get tested. But still, this is very painful for the people who have been experiencing, including several reports of those who have had symptoms for a prolonged period of time.
1: This does not necessarily mean all the stomach bug cases are related to the same source. No product has been identified yet as a suspected source. The U.S. is on a pace to break its own measles record for the second year in a row, according to the CDC. Chuck Severson, ABC News.
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0: 5 after 5, we have 77 degrees in Sturgeon Bay, 78 in Oconto, 79 in Luxembourg, 80 in Brussels. Here's a look at your WDOR weather forecast. Tonight, mostly clear, lows in the mid-60s, light and variable wind. Tomorrow, Saturday, sunny, highs in the mid-80s, light and variable winds becoming southeast in the afternoon. Tomorrow night, mostly clear, lows in the upper 60s, light and variable winds. Sunday and Sunday night, clear, highs in the mid-80s, lows around 70, southwest wind 10 to 15 miles an hour. Monday and Monday night, clear, highs around 90, lows in the lower 70s. Tuesday and Tuesday night, mostly clear, highs in the lower 90s, lows around 70. Wednesday, very warm, mostly sunny, highs in the mid-80s. Wednesday night, partly cloudy, lows in the upper 60s. Thursday, mostly sunny, highs in the mid-80s. And Thursday night, mostly clear, 30% chance of rain, lows in the mid-60s. 77 degrees in Sturgeon Bay, 78 in Oconto, 79 in Luxembourg, and 80 in Brussels.
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15: I'm Chad Ryder. The World Cup continuing with quarterfinal action as Spain takes on Belgium in Los Angeles. The winner will face France in the semifinals on Tuesday. At Wimbledon, Alexander Zverev ends the run of British wildcard Arthur Ferry with a straight sets victory today, including a first set tiebreaker. We'll now take on the top seed Jannik Sinner in the men's final. Sinner knocking off Novak Djokovic in straight sets. Sinner going for his second straight Wimbledon title. To the NBA and Las Vegas Summer League action in the new-look Wizards with Trae Young and Anthony Davis sitting courtside to watch top overall pick A.J. DeBonsa make his debut. DeBonsa scored 27 points in a Washington win. Trae Young on this year's team.
16: I'm just ready to play, excited to be a part of this team, these guys. I mean, we keep calling them young guys, but I mean, they still, I mean, grown men, and they want to compete and they want to win. You know what I'm saying? Like, nobody just wants to continue to lose, and I think obviously that's why we're here, to try to continue to build on the right track of getting better and stacking more wins each and every year. And I'm just excited. And when you see that what they did last night, it just gives you more excitement to get ready to start playing.
15: Wizards guard Trae Young. Phillies all-star slugger Kyle Schwarber says that he will compete in the home run derby on Monday night in Philadelphia. Former Detroit Lions cornerback Terrion Arnold does not need to wear a GPS tracker as a condition of his release. A Florida judge ruled today, allowing him to continue to work out with NFL teams in an effort to get re-signed after being cut. Arnold has received interest from the Seahawks, Jets, Texans, and Colts. In golf, second round of the Scottish Open is complete. Rory McIlroy, Jordan Spieth, and Tom Kim share the lead at 9-under. The surprise is that Scottie Scheffler is expected to miss the cut.
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1: From ABC News, Wall Street Now. Market indexes nudge to end the week, regaining after morning dips into negative territory. The Dow was up 150 points at the end of Friday trading. The S&P gained 32 points and the NASDAQ rose 75 points. The price of oil fell as the U.S. appeared to back off further strikes against Iran. Shares of SK Hynix gained 14% as the South Korean memory chip maker made its debut on Wall Street. The company raised $26.5 billion in a record for a foreign company on Wall Street. Volkswagen shares fell after the company announced plans to cut its model lineup almost by half. The automaker has reported weakening sales numbers with a significant drop in China. The European Union is demanding Facebook parent company Meta dismantle features it says make Facebook and Instagram addictive to users. The EU accusing Meta of violating the Digital Services Act, which requires tech platforms to protect users or face steep fines. Chuck Sievertson, ABC News.
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1: With WDOR News, I'm Danny Allen. This weekend is the Door County Triathlon, and there will be some traffic limitations and disruptions along some roadways on the bay side of the Door Peninsula running from Sturgeon Bay North to Egg Harbor. You can expect road closures starting Saturday morning for Bayshore Drive and County Road B from Murphy Park to the Stone Quarry from 8 until 10:30. Horseshoe Bay Road will be closed from Murphy Park to Bluff Pass Road from 9 to 11 a.m., then Bayshore Drive and County B will be closed from Murphy Park to Monument Point Road from 2 until 4:30 in the afternoon. On Sunday, from 8 a.m. to 1 p.m., the Olympic Distance Bike Race will go from Murphy Park South on Bayshore Drive to Gordon Road, to Cherry Road, north to County HH, to Reynolds Road, Bluff Ledge Road, Monument Point Road, and back to Bayshore Drive. Everyone is asked to avoid driving through these stretches of roadway during these times, but if you must, you should drive with caution since large numbers of participants will be running or biking on the roadways. For a more detailed map of the road interruptions, you can head online to DoorCountyTriathlon.com. Destination Door County is running a new Christmas in July promotion this month as they continue generating excitement from last year's movie shot right here in Door County, A Cherry Pie Christmas. Interim President and CEO John Jarish explains the promotion, which will begin just a week from Monday.
4: So from July 20th to the 27th, if you make a purchase at any Door County retail shop, a restaurant, or attraction, doesn't have to be associated with the movie, but any Door County business, you can turn in that receipt at our Door County Welcome Center during that July 20th to the 27th time frame. The purchase also has to be in that same time frame. You will be entered to win a magical holiday getaway where you can experience the Door County Christmas movie trail this November or December.
1: You'll only need to drop off your Door County business receipt that week from a purchase that week, and your name will go into the drawing for this winter getaway prize. Jarish explains how the accommodation ties into the film itself and some other items included in the prize package.
4: One lucky winner will get a two-night stay for two at the Hillside Waterfront Hotel. That place was actually featured in the movie, and that's also actually where the stars stayed while they were here filming the movie in March and April of 2025. But you will get a two-night stay for two at the Hillside Waterfront Hotel in Ephraim in November or December 2026. You will also win $500 in Door County gift certificates, and you will get an autographed Cherry Pie Christmas movie poster.
1: Also, during that week, when you stop in to drop off your receipt, the Welcome Center will be adding a few special touches to help bring some Christmas cheer in July.
4: We are also celebrating in our Welcome Center. We'll be having some complimentary Door County coffee, their Jingle Bell Java, available for anyone that comes in. And we'll also have some cookies from Scaturo's. I think we were requesting Christmas cookies. Regardless, we will have cookies from Scaturo's and Jingle Bell Java from Door County Coffee at our Welcome Center lobby during our staffed hours to help kind of celebrate Christmas in July.
1: That Welcome Center is open 24 hours a day, 7 days a week. If the staff is not on site, you can drop your receipts off and put your name onto it after hours in the deposit slot. Again, this Christmas in July promotion runs July 20th through the 27th. Sturgeon Bay's Miller Art Museum has announced that it is now seeking submissions for its 51st juried annual exhibition. This special annual exhibit is one of the longest-running juried visual art exhibitions in the state. The competition is intended for regional, emerging, and established artists, inviting entries from artists ages 18 and older who live and work in Wisconsin. Participants are eligible for nearly $2,000 in cash awards, including the Gerhard Miller Award of Excellence and the Bonnie Hartman Award for Outstanding Creativity. The submission deadline

0: Deadline is Friday, August 21st. The exhibition will then be viewable later this fall in downtown Sturgeon Bay. For 50 years, this annual exhibit has provided regional visual artists with an important platform to share their work and contribute meaningfully to the evolving visual narrative of our region. Interested artists can review the event eligibility, submission guidelines, and technical requirements through artcall.org via the museum website, millerartmuseum.org. Again, they are accepting submissions now through August 21st. The group Friends of Pottawatomie State Park is hosting some nature programs tonight and tomorrow in the park. First, tonight, running until 7 o'clock, will be some historical hikes along the ancient shoreline's trail loop. Those will depart from the Nature Center at 5:15 and 6:15, and you'll learn about the distant past when Wisconsin was a tropical coral reef. Saturday will be the Recording a Place Nature Journal session atop the old ski hill overlook from 1 until 3. They'll have some journals for you, or you can bring your own. Stop by any time to join this reflective recording session in your journal. Then from 4 until 6 will be a game of outdoor botanical bingo at the amphitheater. You'll need your plant knowledge for this, but they can show you what you need to know. Drop in to compete, and may the best botanist win. Your vehicle will need a park admission sticker to enter the state park. If you'd like more information, call the park at 920-746-2890. The Door County Historical Society reminds everyone about its annual Root Beer Festival at Heritage Village Saturday from 10 to 3. This family-friendly event involves history, hands-on activities, live entertainment, and lots of root beer. Historical Society Executive Director Amy Frank tells us more of what will be happening.
1: We'll have root beer tasting. I think we've got 5 different flavors of root beer that people can do a flight and taste and then vote for their favorite one. Of course, we'll have root beer floats available and cookies. We'll also have a presentation on the history of root beer and kind of how it came to be from a medicinal product to the soft drinks that we drink today. We'll have someone doing a root beer making demonstration. We will have food available for people to purchase, and that's being provided by the Sabor de la Dor.
0: This is one of the Door County Historical Society's signature summer fundraisers, supporting its mission and the preservation of Heritage Village itself. While there, you'll be able to enjoy everything that Heritage Village has to offer as well. Admission, $10 for adults, and it's free for kids 17 or younger. As usual, there will also be some freshly baked root beer cookies. It's all happening Saturday, 10 a.m. to 3 p.m. at Sturgeon Bay's Heritage Village. In April of 2022, 29-year-old Angel M. Weckler of Colorado was causing a loud disturbance in a Sturgeon Bay apartment. When police arrived, they found THC on the property. Thursday was Weckler's sentencing hearing for previously being found guilty of one count of the manufacture and delivery of THC. Judge Jennifer Miller sentenced Weckler to 20 days in the county jail. She must pay court costs totaling $518. In March, 21-year-old Jacob Zettel of Sturgeon Bay was found to be threatening another Sturgeon Bay resident through Facebook Messenger because he wouldn't sell him an item through the online marketplace. On Thursday in court, he was facing one count of computer message threatening injury or harm. Judge Miller amended that charge to unlawful use of a computer messaging system, to which Zettel pled no contest. He was fined $150 and, together with court costs, owes a total of $393.50. Monitoring cholesterol and other factors should be done regularly to prevent cardiovascular disease. Elizabeth Tracy reports.
2: Management of blood cholesterol is a major factor in the prevention of cardiovascular disease, as reflected in new guidelines released by the American College of Cardiology, and it should start early in life and be monitored throughout the lifespan. Johns Hopkins cardiologist Roger Blumenthal, chair of the committee that wrote the new guidelines, emphasizes that cholesterol levels are just one part of the picture.
3: At each medical visit, the clinician and the patient should talk about strategies to improve their dietary and exercise habits. That's really the foundation of prevention. It's important, especially as we get older, to realize that if there's things that we can do from a proactive standpoint, be aware of our blood pressure, be aware of our cholesterol numbers, our blood sugar, we should do that. We have a long track record with cholesterol-lowering medication. What's even more important is to try to motivate people to improve their dietary and exercise habits.
2: Blumenthal notes that prevention and recognition of emerging health issues is key. At Johns Hopkins, I'm Elizabeth Tracy.
0: This week's WDOR birthday winner is Anne Fitzgibbons Danhausen. Anne receives a gift certificate for a free dine-in 16-inch thin crust pizza and a personal-sized birthday cake from Sonny's Italian Kitchen and Pizzeria of Sturgeon Bay. 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WDOR News continues with these funeral announcements. John J. Ellenbecker, 88 years old, a lifelong resident of Sturgeon Bay, passed away June 30th following a short illness. He was born December 12th of 1937 in Sturgeon Bay to John and Mary Ellenbecker, served in the U.S. Army in the 1950s, and was stationed in Germany. He married Judy Ellenbecker in December of 1963. A Catholic Mass of Christian burial will be held on Monday at 11 o'clock at St. Joseph's Parish in Sturgeon Bay. Following the Mass, John will be laid to rest at St. Joseph's Cemetery with military honors. Friends may call at the church Monday from 10 until the time of services for John J. Ellenbecker, 88, of Sturgeon Bay. Bruce Allen Atkins, 79 years old, of Sturgeon Bay, passed away Sunday, July 5th, at his home. He was born June 14th of 1947 on Washington Island, the son of Charles and Shirley Atkins, and graduated from Washington Island High School with the class of 1965. He served in the U.S. Army in Vietnam, entering active service in December of 1968 and serving until November of 1970, remaining on reserve status until December of 1974. Following his discharge, he returned to Door County and moved to Sturgeon Bay, where he worked at Peterson Builders until 1989. He established the North Star Car Wash and the Super Wash in Sturgeon Bay, owned and operated those until retirement in 2017. He was a member of the Gislason Richter American Legion Post 402 on Washington Island and played for the Islanders baseball team in the Door County League for 21 years as an infielder and pitcher. A memorial service will be held 11:30 Thursday, July 23rd at Trinity Evangelical Lutheran Church on Washington Island. Pastor Ed Baseman officiating. Military honors by the U.S. Army and Gislason Richter American Legion Post 402 will follow at the church. Bruce will be laid to rest beside his parents in the town of Washington Cemetery. Visitations for family and friends will be held from 4 until 7 Wednesday, July 22nd at Ewan's Funeral Home in Sturgeon Bay and from 10 until 11:15 Thursday, July 23rd at Trinity Evangelical Lutheran Church on Washington Island with a memorial service to follow for Bruce Allen Atkins, 79 years old, of Sturgeon Bay. That is the evening report of local news brought to you on WDOR by the Door County Co-op's True Value Hardware Stores and by the Noshery, Door County's premier board game cafe in downtown Sturgeon Bay, featuring the largest selection of board games in the county. For WDOR News, I'm Danny Allen.
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0: With Kewaunee County News on WDOR, I'm Danny Allen. The League of Women Voters of Kewaunee County has announced that its Kewaunee County Sheriff's Candidate Forum, which had been scheduled for July 27th at the Algoma Performing Arts Center, has been canceled, as just one candidate had accepted the invitation to participate. The League doesn't hold a candidate forum when just one candidate participates. The League expressed its sincere appreciation for the community's interest in the event and thanked the candidate who did accept their invitation. Anyone interested in learning more about the League of Women Voters of Kewaunee County is invited to reach out by email to lwvkewaunee.co@gmail.com. Some road construction to be aware of as we head toward next week. Kewaunee County road construction. County Highway N closed at the bridge between Gash Road and County Highway V through the end of summer for a bridge replacement project. Couple of bridges being replaced on County Highway J. Completely closed at the bridges between St. Peter's Road and County AB beginning mid-July, running through early fall for two bridge replacements there. And Dodge Street reconstruction continues in the city of Kewaunee. Next week, work continues on the private water services, continuation of sewer and water services to all properties within the right-of-way, installation of temporary water on Scott Street, and the continuation of roadway excavation working south on Dodge Street in Kewaunee. That project expected to last into the fall. Sunday night, Music in the Park in Kewaunee at Harbor Park. That's the corner of Milwaukee and Harrison Streets from 5 until 7:30. This week, it is music from Out of the Blue. You can head to there and enjoy that music on Sunday night. Bring a lawn chair, a blanket, and enjoy the live music. Now this funeral announcement. Leon G. Nimmer, 79 years old of Kewaunee, passed away peacefully Tuesday. He was born April 3rd of 1947 in Kewaunee to the late Earhart and Mildred Nimmer. Grew up on the family farm and graduated from Kewaunee High School in 1965. On April 26th of 1969, he married Diane Dahl. Visitation will be held on Monday from 4 until 7 at St. Mary Catholic Church in Luxembourg. A rosary service will follow at 7 with Deacon Bob Miller officiating. Visitation continues Tuesday, July 14th from 9 until 10:45 at the church. Mass of Christian burial will be celebrated at 11, the Very Reverend Daniel Schuster officiating. Burial will follow in the church cemetery for Leon Nimmer, 79 years old, of Kewaunee. That is Kewaunee County News on WDOR. I'm Danny Allen.
7: 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And the Modern Day Drifters on Sunday. 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
8: I'm Chad Michaels. Here's what we have on our WDUR Sports Report for today. 44th annual Kewaunee Door County Salmon Tournament underway today through next Sunday, July 19th. Well, there's not been a lot of big fish around this year. Tournament organizer Kevin Nazi explains what that means for the tourney history books.
9: This is a year I don't think we're going to hit 30. If we do, I'll be really surprised. We only had one last year. You know, it's been a downhill trend the last few years as the size has dipped. And we're on 11 years running of 30-pounders winning it in a row, and that ties our best, which was from 1989 to 1999. So it'd be nice to beat that record, but it's going to take a real rogue wild fish to get 30 pounds this year, I got a feeling.
8: Well, as of 8:45 this morning, Kevin texted us here at WDUR saying the leaderboard had a 25-plus pounder on it right away. Mark Junio of Luxembourg with a fish out of El Goma this morning, 25.21 pounds. And Ozzie reminds fishermen to weigh those borderline fish because you never know when you might cash a check.
9: You know, 15, 20 years ago, I believe it was, where we paid down to about 14, 15 pounds. That could be the case this year. So, you know, I hear every year guys slicing up, it's always 20 and up, so we slice up everything in the teens. I wouldn't do that opening weekend. I would bring those fish in, and, you know, we'll know more by Monday what probably the payout will be, because usually that first 3 days, if it's good weather days with high participation, you can kind of multiply that times three, and that's about how many big fish you're going to have over a certain weight.
8: Top prize, $15,000 cash. Second place, $8,000. Third place, $5,000. There's extra prizes involved as well. Last year, over a record field, led to a $100,000 payout of cash and prizes. And our yearly reminder to get your ticket before you go fishing. Everyone on board needs one. Available in El Goma, Bailey's Harbor, Carlsville, Kewaunee on Washington Island, in Sturgeon Bay at the Greystone Castle, and at Howie's Tackle. They were jam-packed today. Follow the tournament online on their KD Salmon Tournament Facebook page. Another week of games in the DCL have Sister Bay at Institute, Bailey's Harbor at Colberg, West Jacksonport on Washington Island, Maplewood at Egg Harbor heading into the weekend, Colberg and Washington Island tied for first at 7-1. Brewers took 4-5 in St. Louis, beating the Cardinals last night, 8-4. Brewers led 6-0 after three innings, highlighted by a three-run home run from Jake Bowers.
10: There's a lot of baseball left to be played. There's bigger goals than my personal stat line for the year. So I'm really trying to keep my head down, stay focused on that, try and help the team win games, and hopefully we hit October on a hot streak.
8: Bryce Terang also homered in the win. For Bowers, his 17th, Terang's 13th. Those two, along with Sal Frelick, Cooper Pratt, Jackson Churio, all had two hits. The win goes to Logan Henderson, just off the disabled list, allowed three runs on three hits in 5 1/3. Manager Pat Murphy.
11: Logan was fantastic. To come off the IL, and not pitch in a big league game for I don't know how many months, and to come here and throw against this offensive of a club, and to throw 5+ and walk one, give up three hits or whatever he gave up, and set us up for a victory was fantastic.
8: Brewers now 59-34, lead the National League Central by 7 games, opening a 3-game series in Pittsburgh. Sounds like there's rain in the vicinity, so we'll see about tonight. Coverage does get started at 5:05 on 93.9 FM. Lara, Pratt, both in the lineup tonight for the Brewers. By the way, they did make a roster change today. They welcome back pitcher Bryce Wilson, who just beat them recently in a game with the Cubs. Cubs released him. Wilson returns to the Brewers. Drew Rahm optioned to AAA Nashville. Easton McGee designated for assignment. Those the roster moves today for the Brewers. Bryce Wilson is back. Brewers currently have a 7-game lead over the Cubs in the division, and they're in Cincinnati to take on the Reds tonight and this weekend. Final series before the All-Star break. St. Louis hosting Atlanta. Timber Rattlers a winner last night over Beloit, 6-4. And the Bucs are bringing multi-talented Pete Nance back after cutting him from the roster. That was apparently just a short-term strategic move as the team maneuvered its way through the big trade. Details on the deal signed by Nance have not been revealed, according to online reports. The move settles the front court a bit. Now the front office needs to make some decisions in the back court. That's what we have in our WDOR Sports Report for today. Brewers baseball tonight and through the weekend in Pittsburgh against the Pirates on 93.9 FM. Our Door County League show, Inside the Box Score, 10:30 tomorrow morning on WDOR. With sports, I'm Chad Michaels.
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